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another night. That very, very special night. 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

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Middays here starting at 11 o'clock Monday through Friday. It's Town Talk. We also have the local skinny and local news. 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
2: I'm Greg Bell, and we begin with Jack and his talented gang. And later, we mosey on down to Pine Ridge, Arkansas, for Lum and Abner. It's safe to say that Jack Benny was one of radio's greatest stars, and certainly no slouch on television, as his show aired over there for a decade and a half. But he also had a tremendous supporting cast, as you'll hear in this broadcast from February 23rd, 1947.
3: The Lucky Strike program starring Jack Benny with Mary Livingston, Phil Harris, Rochester, Dennis Day, and yours truly, Don Wilson. And now, ladies and gentlemen, we bring you...
4: Wait a minute, Dante. Hold it. Jackson ain't here yet.
3: What?
4: Neither is Dennis or Livy.
3: Oh, my goodness, this is awful.
4: What do you mean, awful? The audience is going to get a break today. I've been waiting for a chance like this for months. Hit it, boys. One, two.
5: She's frying eggs and frawling hammy, and that's what I like about the South. Now, there you can make no mistake, where those nerves are never shaky.
4: Huh? Rochester.
6: Yes, sir.
4: Step on her, will you? Can't you make this car go any faster?
6: Boys, did you ever hear the story of the hare and the tortoise?
4: Yes.
6: Well, both of them just passed us.
4: What tough luck. Imagine going out to the garage and finding a flat tire. Not a bit of air in it. It was the new one, too.
6: It had to be the new one.
4: Huh?
6: The other three are filled with sand.
4: Oh, yes, I forgot. Rochester, why have you got the windshield wipers going? We have no windshield.
6: I know, but it keeps the steam from the radiator out of my face.
4: Oh.
6: Say, boss, I think we're making better time. I just caught up with the rabbit that passed us.
4: Rochester, don't be silly. There are no rabbits on Sunset Boulevard.
7: Yeah. What's up, Doc?
4: Well, what do you know? I guess the warm weather brought them out. Eh? Gosh, it isn't bad enough I'm late. Mary and Dennis are waiting for us to pick them up.
6: Boss, you should be on the air right now.
4: I know. Turn on the radio and see what they're doing.
6: Okay.
5: Here comes old Bob with all the news, the box, back coat, the button shoes, but all paid up with his union dues, and that's what I like about the South.
4: Isn't that awful? Turn it off.
5: Roy, down.
4: That song is enough to make a Yankee out of Senator Claghorn. Pull over the corner, Rochester. This is where we're supposed to pick up Dennis. Mary. Oh, there's Dennis now.
8: Hello, Mr. Benny.
4: Oh, hop in, Dennis. We're late.
8: I know. I was home listening to the radio, and Phil was singing, "That's What I Like About the South."
4: I know.
8: My mother said she wished a little bit of heaven would fall from out the sky and hit him right on the head.
4: Well, for once in my life, I agree with your mother.
8: She hates you, too.
4: All right. Come on, Rochester. Let's go.
9: Oh, Jack.
4: Oh, hello, Mary. Hop in.
9: Been this late before. What happened?
4: Well, we were all ready to go to the studio. When we got to the garage, we found a flat tire. I really should have called for a taxi.
9: Call for a taxi? You wouldn't call for help if it had a meter on it.
4: First place, you read that line wrong.
9: I know.
4: Supposed to be, you wouldn't call for help if it had a meter on it. I was even afraid of that today, this morning. I was... What are you talking? I've taken you home from the studio in a cab many times.
9: Oh, stop bragging. It only cost 75 cents.
4: 75 cents? The other night when I took you home, it cost me $3.50.
9: Well, it was your idea to go up on Mulholland Drive.
4: Oh, no, Don't let it go to your head, sister. I only took you up there to show you how beautiful the city looks with the lights on.
9: I know. When the fog rolled in, you wanted your money back.
4: Money back. Stop making things up.
8: I went up to Mulholland Drive 3 nights in a row with my girl. And oh boy, did we have fun.
4: Why? What did you do, kid?
8: We went around peeking into new Studebakers.
4: Dennis.
8: One of them had 1,800 miles on it.
4: That must have been a thrilling evening you had.
9: Say, Jack, we're so late. Do you think Don can hold the audience till we get there?
4: Phil is entertaining him. I wonder what he's doing now. Rochester, turn on the radio.
5: Listen to your boy whose hair is flaxen. Loosen your tie and start relaxing. When Harris is here, who needs Jackson? Because I'm what you like about the South.
4: Who needs Jackson? What I say? Turn it off.
5: Go see my...
4: Rochester, you can park any place now. There's the studio up ahead.
9: Jack, why don't you spend 15 cents and put the car in the parking lot?
4: Because the streets belong to the people and I'm a people. Rochester, what's the matter with you? You just passed a good parking place over there.
6: I know, but that's on our right, boss. This car only turns left.
4: Oh, yes, I forgot. The steering rod's broken.
9: Well, if this car won't turn to the right, how are we going to get back to Beverly Hills?
6: I got it all mapped out, Miss Livingston. We go straight to Pasadena, left to Bakersfield, left to Oxnard, and down to Colson Hole.
4: Oh, we'll get home all right. Once we get to Carthay Circle, we can head in any direction there. Now, keep your eyes open for a place that... Dennis, we're not in a parade. Stop sitting on top of the seat.
8: Huh?
4: And take that sign off your back.
8: Well, I want it there.
4: You don't need it. Everybody knows you've got two shows. Now, sit down on the... Whoop, whoop. There's a... Whoop, whoop.
9: What are you whoop-whooping about?
4: Rochester, there's a place to park right across the street.
6: Can't do it, boss. I'll have to make a U-turn.
4: Well, what's wrong with making a U-turn?
6: There's a $2 double charge.

0: There's a $2 cover charge for that. No cross. Boy, all I ask is one rehearsal. That's all I ask. Well, go ahead. Nobody's looking. Now, grab hold of your door, Mary, so it won't fly open.
1: The door's on your side.
0: Oh, yes, yes. Well, here we are. Uh-oh, is that a policeman?
2: It ain't Uncle Remus.
0: The cop, all right. Shut the motor off. Gee.
1: Well, what are you going to do, Jack?
0: Oh, I'll think of something.
3: Hey, you! The idea of making a U-turn in the middle of the block.
4: Eh?
3: I said, what's the idea of making a U-turn in the middle of the block? Don't you know it's against the law?
4: Well, I'll tell you, officer, I don't get the city very often, so I don't know much about your newfangled laws you got here.
5: What a performance!
4: Esri, be quiet. You see, officer, I live out Sherman Oaks way, and I just drove my old lady and my boy in to see the big city. Patooey! Ain't that right, Mirandy?
6: You're darn tootin', patooey!
4: Thank goodness we have no windshield. Officer, this is the missus.
3: Oh, glad to know you, ma'am. Now, look, old-timer, you got to obey the traffic laws while you're in the city.
4: Well, I'll tell you.
7: Get your gun, Pa. That man's a revenuer.
4: Well, officer, guess we'll mosey along. Thanks very much for your advice.
3: All right, old-timer, but don't let this happen again.
4: I won't. So long, officer.
3: So long.
4: Come on, Ma and Esri, let's take a look at this radio station, see what those programmies are like. And Zeke, you sit here and wait for it. Zeke!
2: Oh, me?
0: Yes, you. Come on, Mary. The cop's gone now. Let's get into the studio. Dennis, hurry up.
7: Right behind you, Pa. Patooey.
0: Dennis, you're not a rube anymore. Put your shoes back on. 15 years on the radio, and it's the first time I've ever been late. Thank goodness we got here anyway.
8: She's got baked beans and candy yams, those sugar-cured Virginia hams.
0: All right, Bill, all right. I'm here. I like. Well, Bill, I'm here. You can stop.
8: What do you mean, stop, Jackson? I'm just getting warmed up.
0: Warmed up? You've been singing that thing for 20 minutes. I've been listening to you on the radio.
8: You've been listening to me?
0: Certainly.
8: Well, bless your little gray heart.
0: All right, Phil, you had your big day. Now go sit down.
9: Oh, Jack, what happened? How come you're so late?
0: Oh, it's a long story, Don. I had a flat tire, and then I got tied up in traffic. And Rochester didn't know what he was talking about. And right out here in front of the studio... Well, he was nervous. You know, a cop coming. You can blame him. Then right out here in front of the studio, a cop tried to give me a ticket. I told him I was Jack Benny. He changed his mind fast. Didn't he, Mary?
6: Patooey!
0: Now, look, kids, the show is so mixed up, we'll have to start somewhere. So, Dennis, maybe you ought... Wait a minute. Phil.
3: What's the matter?
0: What are you, excuse the expression, musician dressed like that for?
8: Oh, that. Well, a photographer's coming over to take some publicity shots, and I told the boys that if they look glamorous, they might get their pictures in Esquire.
0: Look, Phil, your boys will never get their pictures in Esquire. So you can tell Frankie to put down that white telephone and take off that low-cut sweatshirt. And tell him to cover up that tattoo on his chest.
8: Are you kidding? He gets paid for that.
0: I know, but it's such a ridiculous tattoo. This is the year of the yearling. What a slogan, the year of the yearling.
1: What about the slogan they had for your picture?
0: Mary.
1: This is the week of the weakling.
0: That shows how much you know. It didn't even run a week. Now, look, kids, before we start our play for tonight, I think Dennis... What's that?
1: Jack, there's a man in the third row with a gun.
0: Hey, mister, what's the idea?
10: I'm sorry. I tried to shoot myself, but I missed.
0: Well, what's wrong?
10: I'm a dentist, and my patient is driving me crazy.
0: Your patient?
10: Her name is Nora Prentice, and she won't open her mouth.
0: He must be crazy. A few minutes ago, he was a rabbit. Sing, Dennis.

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4: That was How Are Things in Glacamora, sung by Dennis Day. And Dennis, that was a cute little Irish number.
5: Not as cute as the one I took up on Mulholland Drive.
4: Well, has she got a friend?
5: Yes, but you wouldn't like him.
4: Oh. And now, ladies and gentlemen, for our feature... Come in.
6: Pardon the intrusion, Mr. Benny, but could you do me, please, a favor?
4: Oh, why, certainly, Mr. Kitzel. Hello, what is it?
6: Well, I got 2 tickets to a radio program here at NBC, and I don't know what studio it's in.
4: Oh, well, what program is it?
6: Edgar Bernstein.
4: Oh, Edgar Bergen. Uh-huh. Edgar Bergen, yeah. He's in Studio A, right across the hall.
6: Oh, thank you.
4: You're welcome. And I know you like Edgar's show, that Charlie McCarthy is really funny.
6: Yes, and he looks so natural, too. Almost like a human being.
4: That's right. As many people mistake Charlie for a little boy.
6: Yes, I know. Once when I was by his broadcast, I went up to him and I said, "Please, Mr. McCarthy, could I have your autograph?"
4: I bet you felt silly.
6: Who felt silly? He gave it to me.
4: Oh.
6: But you know, he's certainly a comical, that Charlie McCarthy. And so is the other little dummy, Mortimer Schwartz.
4: That's Snurd.
6: Oh, yes.
4: By the way, Mr. Kitzel, I meant to thank you for the birthday card you sent me. It was very thoughtful and it expressed such nice sentiment.
6: Yes, and I wrote that poem myself.
7: What was the poem, Mr. Kitzel?
6: Well, it went like this. To Mr. Benny. Today I hear you're 38, but I know you're 53. But if you're liking 38, that's okay by me.
4: Well, it was a very cute thought. Mr. Kitzel, in case you happen to pass my house during the next few days, drop in. I'll mix you a martini.
6: A martini? Oh,
4: you like martinis?
6: No.
4: Well, anyway, Mr. Kitzel, if you're around when I leave, I'll drive you home.
6: Yeah, well, thank you, but don't bother, Mr. Benny. You see, I got my own car.

0: A new studio bake out.
1: You have?
0: Mm-hmm. It's got exactly 1,800 miles on it.
1: 1,800? Dennis, that must have been the car you peeked into.
0: Oh, ho, ho!
1: Dennis!
0: Well, goodbye, Mr. Benny.
1: So long, Mr. Kitzel.
0: Now, I think Glocky Moore.
1: He's a nice little guy. I'm sorry I forgot to invite him to my birthday party.
2: Oh, that reminds me, Jack. It's been a whole week now, and you never thanked me for the birthday present I sent you.
1: Oh, I'm sorry, Mary. Thanks very much. It was a wonderful gift. I really appreciated it.
3: What'd you give him, Livy?
2: A check for $10.
1: Well, Mary, it wasn't the sentiment. It was the money. I mean, it wasn't the money. It was the check. I mean, the sentiment. Now, come on, kids. We have a check, a sketch to do. Ladies and gentlemen, tonight...
4: Oh, Jack, before you start the sketch, don't you think we ought to do a commercial?
1: What were you going to say, Don?
4: Well, I say, before you start the sketch, don't you think we ought to do a commercial?
1: A commercial? Well, what a startling and original idea. Yes, Don, by all means, let's be doing... Let's be daring and do a commercial.
4: Okay, Jack. Quartet's ready.
1: The what?
4: The quartet?
1: Yes. Now, wait a minute, Don, wait a minute. No quartet and no more singing. That's final.
4: But, Jack...
1: Look, Don, since we opened our season 22 weeks ago, the Sportsman Quartet has been driving me nuts. It isn't bad enough what they do to me in the studio. But 2 weeks ago, you brought them right out on the street, right out on the corner in front of NBC, in front of a crowd of people, and embarrassed me something awful. Imagine them singing a commercial and people throwing money. Pennies.
2: How much was it, Jack?
1: $4.67. I'm smart, Alex, through a slough. So, Don, let's not talk about it anymore. The quartet is through. They'll never sing for me again.
4: Jack, I know I've asked you many times to give these boys one more chance, and I'm going to ask again, but just this once.
1: Don, look,
4: and if you don't like it this time, you can fire them, and I give you my word of honor, I'll not interfere.
1: Well, all right, Don, if you really mean what you said, it's a deal. I'll give these boys one more chance. Remember, fellas, this is your last chance. Is that clear? All right, Don.
4: Okay, their number is humoresque. Take it, boys, and remember, your job depends on it. Go ahead.

0: better.
1: If you wish to spell, it's merely T-F-M-S-L.
0: Backwards?
1: So round, so firm, so
0: it's not bad. Very good. Very good.
2: Patch, pull me back. Erasmus, get with it, Joe. Rock it, you must rock it. A little bit of heaven is LSMS. Give me a piece of pipe.
0: John, look. Well, John, that isn't what I want. John, that isn't what I want at all.
3: There is nothing quite like a lucky.
0: John, that isn't what I want. Wait a minute, fellas. Wait a minute, fellas. That's not it at all.
1: We know.
3: So we say it's so fast.
0: Wait a minute, fellas. Wait a minute. Wait. Wait a minute! All right, fellas, I've had enough. That was it. You had your chance, and you're through making a fool out of me. You're fired. Through. Now get out. Out. Well, at last I'm through with them. And Don, don't you open your mouth, or you go with them. And now, ladies and gentlemen.
4: Jack.
0: What?
4: If you ask me, I think you're making a big mistake firing your quartet.
0: I didn't ask you. And now...
5: Libby's right, Jackson. Libby's right, Jackson. You should never have fired those guys.
0: Huh?
5: They're harmony. It's great.
0: Phil, when you're talking about pool, I'll take your word. When we're talking about bourbon, I'll bow to your superior judgment. Even when if we're talking about new hairdos, I'll acquiesce. But when it comes to music and harmony, I'd rather take the word of Lassie's other pup. And now, ladies and gentlemen...
6: I think you're right, Mr. Benny.
0: You bet I'm right. I'm glad you're on my side, Dennis.
6: The other side wouldn't have me.
0: And the quartet is fired, and that's settled. Now, let's get on with the play. And now, ladies and gentlemen, for our feature attraction tonight... Oh, now what? Come in.
7: How do you do, folks? I'm the photographer from Downbeat Magazine. I'm here to take pictures of Phil Harris's band.
0: Wait a minute, mister. We're trying to do a program. Why are you taking pictures of Harris's orchestra?
7: Oh, they just won a popularity contest that was conducted by our magazine.
0: A contest?
7: Yes. We stopped 10 people on the street and asked them who their favorite band was.
0: Uh-huh.
7: And all 11 voted for Phil Harris.
0: You stopped 10 people and 11 of them voted for Phil?
7: One of them had two heads.
0: That I can believe.
5: Hey, wait a minute, Bob. Wait a minute. We ain't posing for just anybody. Are you a good photographer?
7: Oh, I'm one of the best in the business. I have some pictures here that I've taken of my children. Here, look at them.
0: No, look, we haven't time.
4: Oh, Jack, look at these pictures. Aren't they cute? How old is this little boy?
7: That's Irving. He's 7. And this little fellow is Julius. He's 5.
0: Well, how about this cute little girl? The smallest one on the end.
7: That's my wife. She's a midget.
0: I'm terribly sorry. I didn't mean to be rude. That is,
7: That's all right. Quite frequently, I get my wife mixed up with the children.
0: Really?
7: Yes, only this morning, I fed her a bowl of pablum, threw over my shoulder, and burped her.
0: Oh.
7: I didn't realize she was my wife till her teeth dropped on the floor.
0: Her teeth?
5: Hey, what about taking the pictures? My boys are getting nervous.
7: All right, everybody smile now. Watch the birdie. 1, 2, 3... Click.
0: Got it. Good, good. Now, if you don't mind, we'll get on with our show.
7: Just a minute. Before I leave, would you mind if I took a picture of your quartet?
0: My quartet? Why?
7: Just to keep for myself. I think they're wonderful.
0: Oh, you do, eh? Well, if you want a picture of my quartet, you can go outside and look for them. I just fired them.
7: You fired them?
0: Yes.
7: You fool, you!
0: What?
7: You mean old man!
0: I am not a mean old man, and get out! Nobody's going to come in here and tell me how to run my business.
4: But, Jack...
0: Wait a minute, Mary. Now, wait a minute. I've got something to say to you and everybody in the company, and you might as well hear it. I've been on the radio for 15 years. I've always had my own show. I've always run my own show. And I'm going to keep on running it. And you, Don, Dennis, or Phil, or nobody else in the world is going to tell me what to do. And that's fine. Any questions?
6: Why do you wear those thick glasses?
0: Because they don't cost any more than the thin one. That's why. Now, let's get on with the show. Ladies and gentlemen... Oh, darn it, the phone. Mary, answer it, please.
4: Okay. Hello? Yes? Yes, sir, he's right here.
0: Who is it, Mary?
4: Jack, it's Mr. Vincent Riggio, president of the American Tobacco Company.
0: Oh, my sponsor. Hello, Vince. Vincent? Oh, Mr. Riggio. What can I do for you, Mr. Riggio? You've been listening to the show? Wasn't it great? Oh. I shouldn't have what? But I had to fire him. That quartet was the worst. You don't think so? Well, everybody's entitled to his own opinion. I mean, that's why they put rubber mats around cuspidors. What? I guess you're right. It didn't get a laugh here either. But about the quartet, Mr. Riggio, I felt that... I know, but... But, Mr. Riggio... I know, but... Yes, but... You might be right, but... But... I know, but... But... But...

0: But. But.
1: But, Mr. Riggio. But, Mr. Jack, will be back in just a minute. But first, here's my good friend, Bamboo Lysdale.
0: But, Mr. Riggio. Well, all right, if you want a quartet, I'll have to think it over.
2: Running out of time and getting cut off. That episode was from February 23rd of 1947. An unusual number of flubs in that one, but it's always fun to hear Jack and the cast ad-lib their way out of trouble. Not only Rochester and Mary stumbling through lines, even Jack misread one. In addition to the regular cast, that episode featured Frank Nelson as the magazine photographer, Artie Auerbach as Mr. Kitzel, and playing the traffic cop was Gerald Moore. Usually heard on Wynn Radio was as Detective Philip Marlowe. Well, I'm Greg Bell, and coming up next, we'll visit with Lum and Abner right after this break.
3: I am the Whistler, and I know many things, for I walk by night. I know many strange tales hidden in the hearts of men and women who have stepped into the shadows. Yes, I know the nameless terrors of which they dare not speak.
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3: It was night, but even with the protection of darkness, Max Tyler crouched low on the apartment house fire escape. He was tense, alert, ready to run. And suddenly it happened.
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5: All right, now come on, move. 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

0: You know? Let's see what's going on down in Pine Ridge. Well, Abner is still upset because he imagines his dog, Old Blue, will be recruited for military service. Last night, he tried to talk Lum into letting the dog be a guest at the Golden Era Discussion Club meeting, and he might have succeeded, but Elizabeth came home and chased the dog out of the parlor. As we look in on the little community today, we find Lum and Mousy busy in the Jot'em Down store and library.
1: Hey, Mousy, what's this letter here?
2: What letter's that, Lum?
1: I don't know. Some youngin' must have started it and left it laying on the library table here.
2: Oh, well, I never noticed it, I don't guess.
1: I wish you'd keep a closer eye on things, Mousy. I don't mind the youngins coming in here to buy candy and stuff, and it's all right if they want to read some books in our library. But I don't want them playing around in the store or using up our paper and ink to write their personal letters on.
2: Yes, sir. Well, I'll watch that, Lum.
1: Good.
2: I don't remember seeing any kids come in the store this morning at all, though, Lum. Are you sure that that was some kid that wrote that letter?
1: Might not sure. Look at the handwriting there.
2: Yes,
1: sir. Can hardly read it.
2: No.
1: Just listen to what it says. Dear sirs, I am 13 years old. I am in good health, except for one bad ear. I am... And that's all the further he got.
2: Well, sir, that might be little Ollie Ziegler, Lum. He's about 13.
1: Yeah, might be. I don't think he's got nothing wrong with his ears, though.
2: No, sir, I didn't know about it. Wait a minute, there comes Abner back from the deliveries. He might know who it was.
1: Yeah, well, it ain't awfully important, so just wanted to call your attention to it.
2: Yes, sir, well, I'll watch it, Lum.
1: Yeah, better go back in the feed room and finish making the prices on them canned goods that just come in.
2: Yes, sir.
1: Well, you're back early, Abner.
3: How
1: is it? Pretty hot outside today?
3: Oh, it ain't so bad in the shade, I don't reckon.
1: By the way, Abner, was Ollie Ziegler in the store this morning any time?
3: Ollie Ziegler?
1: Yeah.
3: I never seen him. Why?
1: Oh, nothing. Some youngin' was in here using up our regular store paper to write a letter on, so I figured it might have been him. The letter started out, I am 13 year old, and I...
3: Wait a minute, what'd you do with that letter, Lum?
1: I throwed it in a wastebasket. Why?
3: Well, get it out again. Ollie never wrote that. I did.
1: You did?
3: Yes, sir. I dog it. I hope you never got it all wrinkled up, Lum.
1: Well, just a second here. What would you be writing a letter like that for? You ain't 13-year-old.
3: Well, no, but Old Blue is.
1: Old Blue?
3: Yeah, dog his hair tied right here. I believe I can smooth it out good enough. Look at that.
1: Wait a minute, Abner. Has this letter got something to do with that silly idea of yours about your dog getting drafted?
3: Yeah, Charlie Redfield brought me over an ad from a magazine telling what you're supposed to do.
1: What you're supposed to do?
3: Yeah, it says something about... Oh, wait a minute, I've got it here in my pocket. I'll show it to
1: you.
3: Well,
1: don't bother to get it out. I'm getting sick and tired of hearing about Old Blue.
3: Yeah, here it is. Register a dog for duty right to the following address. Then it gives the address right there, see?
1: Yeah, I can see it.
3: Of course, Old Blue can't write to him himself, so I'm doing it for him. And I don't believe they'll ever know the difference. Do you think they will?
1: Well, I'll say one thing. When they see that handwriting of yours, they'll know it weren't no human that wrote it.
3: Well, good for me.
1: Look, Abner, in the first place, the Army don't want no hounds like Old Blue. In the second place, that ad don't mean the dog's supposed to write the letter itself. It means the owner's supposed to write it.
3: It don't say nothing about the owner there.
1: Well, it don't have to come right out flat-footed and say owner. It's plain enough without it.
3: Well, you might be right, Lum, but I just rather not take no chances. I don't want to do nothing that might keep Old Blue from getting in.
1: From getting in?
3: Yeah.
1: I thought you didn't want him to get in.
3: Well, I don't, Lum.
1: You've been moaning around here for the last 2 days, feeling sorrowful because you're feared he's going to leave you.
3: I know it, but then I got to thinking about this, Lum. Studied about it all night long, couldn't hardly sleep at all. And I got to figuring it this way. Now, Old Blue is just as patriotic as there one dog in this whole country. And I know if he seen all the other dogs going in the Army and he had to stay home, he'd feel awful bad about it.
1: Sassy Fred.
3: Well, he would, Lum. He gets ashamed of himself. He'd more like a crawl behind the stove and stay there all day long.
1: That's about all he does anyways, ain't he?
3: Why, no, it ain't. Elizabeth keeps chasing him out of there at the broom all the time.
1: And I don't blame her much, neither.
3: Anyway, I know how he'd feel, Lum, so I figured I'd just Got to be brave about this.
4: Stay tuned. We've got more Lum and Abner coming up right after
5: this. There's no business like show, business like no business I know.
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4: Abner, I've known you for a good many years, and during them years you've had some awful curiosities. But I believe this outcaps any idea you've ever had.
5: Not Lum, you just don't understand how I feel about this. You don't know how much a dog means to a feller.
4: Well, I do, Donnie. Bound you I've owned as many dogs as you have. How about old Lee?
5: Yeah, but Blue is different, Lum. Why, he just seems mighty nigh like my own son. Let me just sit down here now and finish this letter while I got it on my mind.
4: I'll tell you one thing right now. I ain't going to help you write it.
5: I don't want you to help me. You keep wanting to put in big words, and I don't want them to think that Blue had any help writing this.
4: For goodness sakes, if this don't beat all.
5: How do you think the letter sounds so far, Lum?
4: Don't ask me. I don't know how a letter from a dog's supposed to sound.
5: Well, I just want to keep it sort of simple sounding.
4: Don't worry, it is.
5: You see here, I am 13 years old. I am in good health, except for one bad ear. I am, I am black and tan, sort of. I don't bite people.
4: Oh, man.
5: I don't smoke.
4: Smoke?
5: Yeah.
4: For goodness sakes, dogs don't smoke.
5: Why, they do, too. I seen a picture of one once that did. It was in that Ripley's column that showed a picture of a bulldog, I believe it was, smoking away on a cigar just as big as life.
4: Well, that could be, I reckon.
5: And I don't want them to think that old Blue's picked up any bad habits like that. Oh, sir. That down. See what else. I am a smart dog.
4: Smarter than his owner, I'll say that for him.
5: If a stick is thrown, I can bring it back. Better put sometimes or he gets stubborn about that.
4: He can stay awake that long.
5: I am well thought of amongst my neighbors. How do you spell neighbors, Lum? Is it N-A-Y or N-A-I?
4: Granny's that. This is the most comical thing I ever heard of.
5: Now, Lum, don't laugh about this now.
4: I can't help it, Abner.
5: Well, you just don't realize what a sad thing this is, Lum. I'm making a patriotic sacrifice, and you just stand there laughing at me.
4: Well, it's dadgum silly.
5: Well, it might be to you, but I'll tell you, this is the saddest one day of my life. So good, if there's just some good legal way of getting him deferred, I believe I'd do it.
4: Well, how could you get a dog deferred?
5: I don't know. I can't think of no reason. He ain't got no dependents. That's why I'm writing this letter for him. Doggy, that reminds me, too. I better get him down here so as he can sign it.
4: So as he can sign it?
5: Well, I'll put his paw mark on it. I'll dip his front paw in ink and then have him step on the letter. That way, why, they'll know for sure he wrote it himself, you know. I reckon I better call Elizabeth, too.
4: Abner, if you don't cut this out, folks are going to start thinking you're catching the head.
5: Not if they're dog lovers, they won't. I want to get this letter in the mail just quick as I can. Long as he's going, he might as well not wait around here. Hello? Elizabeth? Say, honey, will you holler over next door and have the little Quincy boy bring old Blue down here at the store?
6: For goodness sake.
5: Oh. Yeah, well, see if you can get in touch with Cedric then and tell him to bring him right over here.
6: Silly about that dog, neither's his daughter.
5: All right, Elizabeth. Goodbye. Though he's followed Cedric Summers, I just hope old Blue don't get lost.
6: Oh, he won't. Cedric will lead him home.
5: Yeah, let's see. I better finish this letter, I guess. Or maybe I wrote down enough already. I don't know. What do you think, Lum?
6: You had enough wrote down a long time ago, if you ask me.
5: Well, I believe you're right. They wouldn't expect a dog to write a very long letter, I don't reckon. Steve, I'll just finish it up right here. Put yours truly. And the paw print goes right there as soon as Blue gets here, and then I'll mail it right away.
6: Yeah, I know they'd be awful glad to get that letter, too. Down here, they're just sitting there waiting for it.
5: You reckon they are, sure enough, Lum?
6: Oh, no doubts about it.
5: Yes, sir, I've just been wondering. Reckon I ought to sort of give a little farewell party for old Blue.
6: Give a party for him?
5: Yeah, invite some of the other dogs around the neighborhood. Just his close friends.
6: For goodness sakes, Abner. Dogs don't go to parties.
5: Well, they might. They get together and romp around and play. I could get them a batch of horse meat and get them a rubber ball to chase around the yard or some old shoes to chew on. Or no, I wouldn't want to waste no shoes that way. Let's see, what else could
6: I
5: get from?
6: Good, I believe this is beginning to affect your mind.
5: They don't like ice cream. Well, Lum, old Blue is just like one of the family. We've had him for 13 years, and I know I'm going to miss him something awful. I might even just pine plumb away. I don't know.
6: Well, before you pine away, answer the phone. I believe that's our ring.
5: I'll get it. Recollect when old Blue's just a little puppy. Hello. Jot him down, store, library, Abner Peabody doing the talking. Oh, yeah, Cedric, did Elizabeth talk to you? Well, whereabouts are you at? Are you on the day shift over there now? Oh, I see.
6: You must be working day and night, buddy.
5: Hey, well, whereabouts is old Blue? He is? Well, I do know. Oh, no, never mind, Cedric. No, just forget about it. I'll see you later. Yeah, goodbye. Hi, doggy. Where's that letter, Lum?
6: Wait a minute. What are you tearing the letter up for?
5: Why, Blue don't have to go into the Army after all.
6: He don't?
5: No. Cedric's doing some extra work over at the plant today. He's guarding one of the gates, and old Blue's been helping him guard it.
6: Well, what's that got to do with it?
5: Well, don't you see, Lum? Old Blue will be deferred now because he's working in a defense

0: Chester Locke and Norris Goff as Lum and Abner in a broadcast from July 23rd, 1943. While Old Blue might not be military material, dogs were quite busy during World War II. I'll detail some of those canine exploits and then wrap up when radio was right after this.
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8: 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Visa's Mark Nelson, head of consumer payment products, says Visa recently announced 7 new and exciting technologies. Mark shared a couple with me here.
9: But we've introduced a flexible credential whereby a single card can be what you want it to be depending on the transaction type. 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We also announced a thing called a data token, which allows the customer to get a little bit more control in terms of where they want to share their data. 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And it's a way in which the consumers can have a little bit more control over who they share their data with.
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0: Welcome back. Before the break, I was talking about canine combatants during the Second World War. Multiple breeds were used by the U.S. military, led by German Shepherds, Doberman Pinschers, and Collies. Key roles included working as scouts, messengers, sentries, and landmine and tunnel detectors. For example, during the Battle of the Bulge, trained sled dogs were brought in to get supplies and wounded soldiers across the deep, snowy terrain. I'm Greg Bell, and we're done this time around, but hey, visit us at whenradiowas.com. Until next time. I bid you farewell.
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We are right here with you. Thank you for making the choice to listen local to the music mix that you love.

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Middays here starting at 11 o'clock Monday through Friday. It's Town Talk. We also have the local skinny and local news. 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

1450, 100.1, WIZS Henderson. We are right here with you. Thank you for making the choice to listen local to the music mix that you love.

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1: This is WIZS Henderson. It's time for the Joy Christian Center broadcast. Romans chapter 10, verse 17 says, "Faith comes by hearing, and hearing the word of God." 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
2: Greetings in the name of Jesus. 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This is Pastor Bruce LeGates, and you're listening to the Joy Christian Center broadcast. 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Now enjoy this faith-filled song, and then we'll go right into today's lesson.

George Washington, who eventually became our first president for two terms, was born in a Christian family on February the 22nd, 1732, in Westmoreland County, Virginia. Washington's dad died when he was only 11 years old, so it was kind of tough. And his older brother helped raise him from that age on up. And he studied surveying and became a surveyor for Culpeper County, Virginia. He later joined the Virginia military, or militia. They kind of had a militia, Virginia militia army, and became a good soldier, and eventually became a colonel in the British Army. Now, during this early days, the colonies under Britain, there wasn't any fighting between the two of them. They were getting along, although they weren't happy with how Britain was treating them. But he joined the British Army as a colonel. He was a colonel in the British Army as a young age. As a colonel in the British Army at 23 years old, he was appointed an aide to General Edward Braddock during the French and Indian War. So at this time, the French had teamed up with the Indians, and the French came into to Canada, and then they came down in the middle of America, or kind of in the Ohio Valley, and they teamed up with the Indians, and they fought back against Britain that had the eastern states, eastern colonies. So the French and Indian together were fighting the British. So they called it the French and Indian War. It was a French and Indian War fighting against Great Britain. And at that time, Washington was a colonel in that British Army. Now, the Indians knew how to fight in the woods. And you see, the British soldiers, all they knew how to do was line up in a big line and pull their guns up and get their rifles up. And when the commander said, "All right, fire," they all fired. And they had a group behind them. And then they would go to their knees and load again, and next group would come up and they would fire. So they'd have two or three rows of men that would take turn firing, and while the others were firing, they were reloading. But they were all out in the open. Now the Indians, they knew how to get behind the trees and behind the rocks so they could hide from the bullets. But these crazy British people, they didn't understand that. They thought the only way you could fight was get out in the open and shoot like that. They thought that had something to do with their honor. But they were foolish. And as a result, they got annihilated. They got massacred. And this General Braddock was given orders for the troops to do this and do that, and he was giving them to Washington. So Washington was riding up and down the lines, giving orders to the British people. But during the fighting, almost all the British people got killed, including the General Braddock got killed. And so, but because of God's protection, George Washington was not hit with a bullet. But notice what happened here. Even though the British lost the battle, Colonel Washington was protected by Almighty God. In a letter to his brother, Washington wrote, "By the all-powerful dispensations of providence," now they use the word providence meaning Almighty God, the intervention of Almighty God, "by the all-powerful dispensations of Almighty God, I have been protected beyond all human probability or expectation." So I've been protected beyond what you can imagine. "For I had four bullets through my coat." They shot him, and four bullets went through his coat, but it never hit him. "And I had two horses shot from under me." He's riding horses, and he's riding, and they shot the horses. So the horses fell down and evidently were injured so bad he had to get another horse. Had two of them shot out from under him. "Yet
He escaped unhurt, although death was leveling my companions on every side of me. So he's writing this letter to his brother, telling him God protected me. They shot me, 4 bullets went through me. Well, we'll find out later, a chief of the Indians on the Indian side later said, years later, they interviewed him. He said, I had shots directly. I could shot right directly at him. I had rifle shots right at him. I should have hit him. I knew I was going to hit him, but the bullets would not hit him. The great spirit was protecting him. So the Indians knew that God had protection over George Washington. And I think I'll bring that up in a later lesson. I'll show it to you. Maybe I'll bring it up next time, what the Indian chief said. George Washington was then, okay, so then later on, so after that now he was back, that was back when he was 23. All right, fast forward another 21 years, or 20 years actually. When he was 44, he became general for the, when he's 43, he became the general for the army against Great Britain. But at 44 years old, when the Declaration of Independence was signed in 1776, he was 44, but he did not sign the Declaration as he was already fighting in the war, fighting as the commanding general or the commander-in-chief of the U.S. Continental Forces against Great Britain in our War of Independence, which had begun the year before, 1775, see? Washington was elected as the commander-in-chief of the U.S. Army on June the 15th, 1775. And he told the people, I do not think myself equal to the command I'm honored with. They said, we want you to be the general. He said, gentlemen, I don't think I can handle this. This is too big a task. It's like David going up against Goliath. You know, Great Britain was the biggest army in the world, most experienced army in the world. And they had all these ships, and not only did they have plenty of soldiers and all kinds of guns and ammunition, right? But they had all these ships. They could blockade the harbors. They could bombard the land from the ships with cannons. He said, I do not think myself equal to the command I am honored with. It was with these words that the ever humble George Washington accepted the unanimous appointment. So they unanimously, everybody in the Congress, at that time they had something called the Continental Congress. This was a Congress set up of the 13 colonies, but it wasn't the U.S. Congress, it wasn't the United States Congress yet, because we hadn't made the United States Constitution yet. So this was a temporary Congress, the Congress of the Federation or Continental Congress. They unanimously elected George Washington. And it is said that John Adams is the one that recommended him to be the commander-in-chief. And John Adams was a famous founding father, and he wrote to his wife explaining how Congress elected, notice, this modest and virtuous, the amiable, who's easy to get along with, generous and brave George Washington. And he solemnly proclaimed that the liberties of America depend upon him. So George Washington was said to have been 6 feet 3 inches tall, with a truly noble and majestic appearance. He stood erect and well proportioned. A military observer stated, "This is the illustrious chief whom a kind providence," he's saying God is very kind to give us George Washington, "whom a kind providence, who Almighty God has decreed as the instrument. George Washington will be the instrument to conduct our country to peace and to independence." Just like in 2016, God chose Donald Trump to be the instrument to bring our nation back
to prominence. And he's and Donald Trump is still coming back. He'll be back soon. Amen. And there's a lot of things that you can compare with Donald Trump and George Washington. A lot of things that are similar. But he says, this illustrious chief, whom a kind providence has decreed as the instrument to conduct our country to peace and to independence. So George Washington was a tall man with an even bigger purpose. And I'm getting some of this information from wallbuilders.com, David Barton's website. As general of the U.S. troops, of the American troops, Washington encouraged his troops to go to church. And so this brings in the scripture, righteousness exalts a nation. Doing the right thing exalts a nation. Washington was a devout Christian. On June the 23rd, 1777, Washington issued the following order. Now, and by the way, he's the one that set up the chaplains. He's the one that said we need chaplains. He set up the chaplain's corps. But he sent this to all, he says, all chaplains are to perform divine service tomorrow, which would have been Sunday, and on every other succeeding Sunday, with their respective brigades and regiments, when their situations will admit of it, when it would allow it. And the commanding officers of the corps are to see that they attend. So the officers are to see that all their men go to church. Provided you're not on duty or something like that, you know. The commander-in-chief, speaking about himself, speaking about Washington, the commander-in-chief expects an exact compliance with this order. He said, I mean for you to be in church. Now, of course, they had, their church was there in the military place. You know, they had a place designated there in the military encampment, you know. The commander-in-chief expects an exact compliance with this order, and that it be observed in the future, as an invariable rule of practice. In other words, you're not going to change this. I want this going on. Every Sunday, I want you guys in divine services. And every neglect will not only be considered a breach of orders, anytime when you disobey this, you neglect doing this, I will consider this a breach in orders and you'll be punished. But a disregard to decency, virtue, and religion. A breach of orders, you get in.

placed such an extraordinary emphasis on his men going to church. In fact, when Washington felt like the chaplains were not doing a good job, not doing a job good enough of providing opportunities for his soldiers to go to church, he made all the chaplains come to a meeting to fix the issue. He called a meeting of all the chaplains, and they discussed this thing, and they came up with a solution. I want to be sure you chaplains do a good job of providing opportunities for all the soldiers to have services. Washington's devotion to Jesus Christ was so apparent in the camp, in the military camp, that Reverend Henry Muhlenberg, father of Major General John Peter Gabriel Muhlenberg, he made this remark. Now listen to what Reverend Henry Muhlenberg said. His Excellency George Washington rode around among his army yesterday and admonished each and every one to fear God. Let me reread that. His Excellency General Washington rode around among his army yesterday and admonished each and every one to fear God, to put away wickedness that has set in, and to practice the Christian virtues. He's riding among his troops. He's riding all around among all these thousands of soldiers. And he's telling them, you guys, I want you to fear God and get rid of wickedness, put away your wickedness, and I want you to practice Christian virtues. And he went on to say, from all appearances, this gentleman does not belong to the so-called world of society. He's not a high society person of the world. For he respects God's word. George Washington, he says, respects God's word. He believes in the atonement or the redemptive work through Christ and bears himself in humility and gentleness. George Washington, he was not rude and brash. He was gentle and humble, but he meant business. He was firm. He was bold. But he was a gentleman. Now, he would bring punishment to people when they needed it and when they deserved it. Therefore, the Lord God has also singularly, yes, marvelously preserved him, George Washington, from harm in the midst of countless perils, ambushes, fatigues, etc., and has hitherto graciously held him in his hand as a chosen vessel. Now let's look in our Bibles at 2 Chronicles 15, please. 2 Chronicles 15. George Washington, a righteous man. 2 Chronicles chapter 15. And the first two verses. We're looking at our founding fathers, and especially today, George Washington, the father of our nation, a righteous man. Righteousness exalts a nation, but sin is a reproach to any people. You can see what a righteous man this man was. 2 Chronicles 15, 1 and 2 says, and the Spirit of God came upon Azariah, the son of Oded. And he went out to meet Asa. And he said unto him, hear ye me, Asa, and all Judah and Benjamin. The Lord is with you while you be with him. Notice that phrase. The Lord is with you while you be with him. See, that's what George Washington is getting over to his troops. He's telling his troops, you need to get right with God. You need to fear God. You need to live the Christian life because we are depending on that, on his help to get us through this war, to win this war. The Lord is with you while you're with him. And if you seek him, he will be found of you. Notice, you got to seek him. But if you forsake him, he will forsake you. So the more we seek God, the more he'll come out

come for us and help us. See? But if you forsake him, he'll back off. You remember the scripture? He that honors me, I will honor. He that despises me, I will lightly esteem. I won't do much for you if you despise me. But if you honor me, I'll honor you. And that's what this is saying, see? The Lord is with you while you're with him. And if you seek him, he will be found of you. But if you forsake him, he will forsake you. Now back to your study note. Washington focused on making the U.S. military not only righteous, but also respectable, forbidding his troops to swear. He forbid his troops to swear or cuss. He issued the following order on July the 4th, 1775. Remember, he became general. He became the general on June the 15th, 1775. And on June the 23rd, 1775, on page one, he was elected commander-in-chief on June the 15th, 1775, June 15th. And then the next month, July the 4th, 1775, exactly 1 year before the Declaration of Independence, he gave this order. The General George Washington, most earnestly requires and expects a due observance of these articles of war established for the government of the army, which forbid profane cursing, swearing, and drunkenness. Would today they did that in the armed services today? Because we hear about sergeants and different officers cussing their men and all kinds of mess, and the men going out and just getting off, getting taking leave, and just getting sloppy drunk and stuff. See, we've lost respectability and righteousness in a lot of these areas. Need to get back to it. That's why we need to get people born again and serving God and being dedicated to God, being sanctified to God, before they go into the armed services. Amen? Let me start this again. The general most earnestly requires and expects a due observance of those articles of war established for the government of the army, which forbid profane cursing, swearing, and drunkenness, and in like manner requires and expects of all officers and soldiers not engaged in actual duty. He's requiring a punctual attendance of divine service. To implore, in order to implore the blessings of heaven upon the means used for our safety and defense. If we're going to have this war and safety and defend ourselves, we've got to live this kind of life to implore the blessings of heaven upon the means used for our safety and defense. So this is your first installment of George Washington, Father of Our Nation. We will have another installment next week. But let's review our scriptures here. Righteousness exalts a nation, but sin is a reproach to any people. Read it with me. Righteousness exalts a nation, but sin is a reproach to any people. All right, and top of page two. Read with me. Blessed is the nation whose God is the Lord. Let's start again. Blessed is the nation whose God is the Lord, and the people whom he hath chosen for his own inheritance. So if we want to be blessed by God, that's where we need to be. And then Proverbs 29:2. When the righteous are in authority or are ruling, the people rejoice. But when the wicked bears rule or are in power, the people mourn or groan and moan. Now, think about this.
George Washington was a most righteous commander-in-chief of the American forces, American military, the United States military at that time. So he was in authority. And the people who elected him as commander-in-chief, they were Christian people, and they were in authority in the Continental Congress. They didn't always agree on everything. They weren't always perfect. But they loved God, and they loved God's word. And they taught the Bible in public schools. They saw that the Bible was taught in public schools. Now, I'm going to close with this little devotional piece. This is by Gordon Robertson, the president and CEO of the Christian Broadcasting Network. This is a portion of a teaching that he gave at a CBN staff chapel meeting. And it's entitled, Shining the Light of the Lord. Shining the Light of the Lord. And he says, the Bible tells us in Proverbs 14:34, righteousness exalts a nation. Righteousness exalts a nation. But he says, today America is at a place where the righteous who are called by God, we need to shine. We need to shine. This is not a time for us to retreat. This is not a time for us to hide our light under a bushel. This is definitely a time to shout it from the housetops because the world needs us. Now more than ever, we must shine brightly. As Jesus tells us in Matthew 5:14, you are the light of the world. Somebody say, I'm the light of the world. I'm the light of the world. That's right. Jesus is the light of the world, and then he turned to us and says, you are the light of the world. You take my light and let it shine through you. This is part of the Sermon on the Mount, which as Christians we take as our constitution of what it means to live in the kingdom of God. For the Jewish people, their spiritual constitution is found in Leviticus chapters 19 through 21. It begins with, you shall be holy, for I, the Lord your God, am holy. That's what we told the Jews. You want to be holy? Basically, you be righteous and you be separated to me because I'm holy. You be just like me. That's what he told them. This call to holiness is also in the New Testament. We find that in 1 Peter chapter 1, the 15 and 16th verses. 1 Peter 1, 15 and 16. It says, as God who called you is holy, you also be holy in all your conduct, because it is written, be holy, for I am holy. Be holy, for I am holy. These are the words of the Apostle Peter by the Holy Ghost. Or we could say, these are the words of God through the Holy Ghost, through the Apostle Peter, who was with Jesus on the Mount of Transfiguration and denied him three times and was restored. And he tells us to be holy. The Hebrew word for holy means to be set apart. Set apart for God. Another word for that is sanctified. Set apart for God. We want to be holy every moment of every day. We are in the world, but we are not of this world. Set apart yourself for the service to God. We're to be set apart for God's service. We're to be motivated by righteousness, taking every thought of ours captive and make it obey the word of God. Remember the scriptures in 2 Corinthians 10?
casting down imaginations and every high thing that exalts itself against the knowledge of God, and bringing into captivity every thought to the obedience of Christ. Make every thought obey the Word of God. So we are to be holy every moment of every day. We're in this world, but we're not of this world. We are to be set apart for the service to God, motivated by righteousness and taking every thought captive to Christ. We know that any nation that follows the precepts of God's word will be blessed. Blessed is the nation whose God is the Lord. So let's pray that we would be a light showing from our hearts and through our deeds that we want to be known as holy people and a righteous nation. And I will add, to let them know God loves them, He's for them, He wants them, He sent Jesus for them. Amen. Let us pray. Heavenly Father, we thank You for today's lesson from Your Word and this information about George Washington, a righteous leader, the father of our nation. We thank You for him. We thank You for he helped this nation get started on the right foot in the right way. And anyone who doesn't know You that's listening to this message, we ask You to draw them by Your Holy Spirit. Draw them to Jesus, Father. Let them see they need to be saved. They need a Savior. Anyone listening to this and you have not given your life to Jesus, I want you to pray a simple prayer. Just pray after me. Lord Jesus, I ask You now, come into my heart and save me. I need to be saved. I believe with all my heart that God raised You from the dead. And I confess You now as Lord and Master of my life. I receive You, Lord. Thank You for receiving me. For Your word says, whoever comes to You, You will in no wise cast out. So I thank You for forgiving me for everything I've done in the past. I plead the blood of Jesus because the blood of Jesus cleanses me from all sin. I declare by faith, Jesus Christ is now my Lord. I am a Christian. Help me set myself apart for Your use, Father, in Jesus' name. And assign me to a good church where I'm to study Your word and grow in Your grace. In Jesus' mighty name, everyone said, amen and amen.

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Until our next Bible lesson, remember, faith, trusting and believing God. Faith comes by hearing, and hearing the Word of God.

0: NCN News. I'm Mike Braley. The state auditor's office found the North Carolina Division of Employment Security distributed $47.2 million in fraudulent unemployment payments between 2021 and 2025. State Auditor Dave Bolick told CBS 17.
1: North Carolina had an abysmal rate of recovery and issuing payments that were not appropriate.
0: Overseas, speaking with reporters before leaving Switzerland, Vice President J.D. Vance says technical negotiations on ending the war between the U.S. and Iran continue.
2: We left a lot of our team, the Iranians left a lot of their team at the resort there to keep on working at it. So all in all, a very productive 36 hours. We're going to have to keep working it.
0: Strong storms rolled into the Piedmont Triad overnight while the storms brought with them some much-needed rain that left behind some damage. According to Duke Energy Power Outage Map, there are thousands without power in North Carolina. Charlotte City Council on Monday named a replacement for outgoing Mayor Vi Lyles, who announced last month that she would be retiring at the end of June. Charlotte City Council on Monday named Robert Harrington as Charlotte's interim mayor, replacing Lyles. He told those gathered,
3: "I think we offered what we had to offer, and that's a record of leadership, a record of collaboration, a record of listening, and I look forward to bringing those skills to bear."
0: Summer break may be underway, but for elected officials, the focus is already on the upcoming school year. Starting today, Governor Josh Stein is launching a statewide school supply drive to help with both educators and families. State Employees Credit Union is involved, and the president, Lee W. Brady, says,
4: "So we recognize how important it is that we help in the effort to keep costs down as much as possible for our families in North Carolina."
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WIZS 1450 100.1. It's the weekday wake up with yours truly, Steve Lewis. Oh, nighttime has already turned to daytime. Now do you like it when, you know, it's already daylight at this time, or do you prefer it being dark at this time? 5 minutes past six, 72 degrees now, 90, rain probably on the way. Cat Campbell in a moment with a complete forecast on your community voice, WIZS.

WIZS 1450, 100.1 is the weekday wake up MBM. I know you say, what that, Steve Lewis? What are you talking about? Colors for the day. Shade of colors. Maroon, burgundy, mahogany. 72 degrees now, 9 minutes past six. Rain probably sometime this afternoon, late afternoon. 94 our high today. We are your community voice, WIZS. It's 9 o'clock.

0: WIZS 1450 100.1 is the weekday wake up. 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Right now it is 72 degrees. 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
2: Tuesday, partly cloudy skies return along with a chance of an isolated storm. Highs are in the upper 80s to lower 90s. Wednesday should be beautiful. It's sunny and less humid. Highs are in the upper 80s to lower 90s. I'm meteorologist Kat Campbell in the NCN Weather Center.
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It's the weekday. Wake up on a Tuesday morning, 18 minutes now after 6 o'clock. Going to get up to about 90, maybe some rain late afternoon. 72 degrees right now. I'm Steve Lewis with a double play.

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Maroon, burgundy, mahogany. Shade of colors for the day. Maroon, burgundy, mahogany. 90 with rain probably this afternoon. Right now, 72 degrees on your community voice, WIZS.

0: WIZS Henderson, local news, on the air at 8 a.m., 12 noon, and 5 p.m., Monday through Friday. 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
1: NCN Sports, I'm Tony Rixby. Oklahoma rolled past North Carolina 13-2 in Omaha last night for its first College World Series National Championship since 1994 and the SEC's seventh in a row. The Tar Heels were runner-up for the third time since 2006, now have 13 College World Series appearances without a title. Coach Scott Forbes, though, says he's very proud of his team.
2: This group loved each other all season. They took us on a ride that was unbelievable. We came up a little bit short, but I would take that ride again every day of the year.
1: Forbes says it was an unforgettable season.
2: I'm so proud is the word I will use of this team and what they did and the hard work they put in to get us here. And I love them. They know how much I love them. And I'm just thankful for the group and for the season that we had.
1: The Sooners were back in top form offensively after managing only four singles in a 6-2 loss in Game 2. They handed the Tar Heels their most lopsided loss of the season. Sagar Magani reports that Lionel Messi made more World Cup history.
3: In his record sixth World Cup, Messi now also stands alone as the tournament's top goal scorer. He tallied both goals as Argentina beat Austria 2-0 in advancing to the knockout stage.
1: The Dallas Mavericks and Dusty May of national champion Michigan are finalizing an agreement for the coach to make the jump from college to the NBA. May and the Wolverines won the NCAA championship over UConn back in April. That came 3 years after the 49-year-old led Florida Atlantic to its only Final Four appearance. Major League Baseball yesterday, Orioles beating the Angels 6-1. Nationals with a 4-1 win over the Phillies. The Cubs and the Mets were rained out yesterday. Dodgers with a 2-1 win over the Minnesota Twins. 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

0: You know, every now and then I think you might like to hear something from us. Nice and easy. But there's just one thing, you see. We never ever do nothing nice and easy. We always do it nice and rough. But we're gonna take the beginning of this song and do it easy. But then we're gonna do the finish rough. It's the way we do Proud Mary. Rolling on a river. 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
1: 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Working

putting a little emphasis on the wake up. Ike and Tina Turner, WIZS 1450, 100.1. It's the weekday wake up, 26 minutes now till 7, 72 degrees, 90, rain possible. Oh, in a minute, I know you're going to think I'm lying. And that segment being brought to you by Sadie's Coffee Corner.

WIZS 1450, 100.1 is the weekday wake up. Maybe some rain late afternoon. We'll hit right about 90 for our high. Right now, 72 degrees, 23 minutes till 7. Maroon, burgundy, mahogany. Choice of shade of colors for the day. This is Blake Shelton. Let him in anyway. Rain is-

0: WIZS 1450, 100.1 is the weekday wake up. 20 minutes now till 7, 73 degrees. We'll keep going up to about 90, and rain might come sometime late in the afternoon. Chris Michael standing by in the Weather Center with complete weather forecast. But right now, got a couple of lies to tell you. A couple of stories to tell you. I know you're going to think I'm lying, but I'm not. It's being brought to you by Sadie's Coffee Corner, 324 South Granite Street in Henderson. We're going to go to Houston. Two knuckleheads. They come upon an unloaded truck. And what do they say? Leave me not to temptation. The temptation got them, okay? Unlocked truck. They took an iPad and $5,000 in cash. Two knuckleheads. They posted their accomplishment on Facebook using the stolen iPad. Now, in case you don't know, okay, folks who have iPads, they've got safeguards, okay, and stuff that they upload a lot of times just automatically goes to their other devices. That's what happened in this case. Yeah, they uploaded a video to Facebook with the stolen iPad, and that video automatically uploaded to the owner's iCloud account and to all of his other devices, cell phone, home desktop, work computer. Yeah. Not only did the victim contact the police, he uploaded the video on Reddit, and then a viewer gave him the pair's names and addresses. Yeah. Those two knuckleheads wish I was lying, but I'm not. In Florida, okay, here's one that's real funny. Convenience store robber, okay, he's got his disguise on, his mask on, demands the money. The clerk instead gave him a bottle of ranch dressing upside his head. Clunk. The robber, would-be robber, at this point, he's a victim almost. He escapes, okay? But there are people in the parking lot who saw him go in with his mask off, okay? They see him run out with the mask on. They get his license plate number. The police come. They give the license plate number to the police. A few hours later, police arrest him. He's got a lump on his forehead hit where the ranch dressing bottle hit him. He wishes I was lying too, but I'm not lying. I know you think I'm lying, but I'm not. Sponsored by Sadie's Coffee Corner, 324 South Garnet Street in Henderson.
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4: Starting out the morning feeling very humid. That's going to fuel some showers and storms late morning into the early afternoon. High temperatures here around 85 to 90 degrees. We'll see a nice dip in humidity levels, however, as we head into the overnight hours. That means temperatures falling into the mid-60s, clear to partly cloudy around sunrise Wednesday. Wednesday, high temperatures upper 80s to near 90 degrees and mostly sunny. I'm meteorologist Chris Michaels in the NCN Weather Center.
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WIZS 1450 and 100.1, the weekday wake up with Steve Lewis. 73 degrees now. Looks like the sun's trying to come out. Forecast says we will get some rain probably sometime in the afternoon. 90 degrees for our high. Burgundy, mahogany, maroon. Shade of colors for the day. 10 minutes now till 7 o'clock.

0: WIZS, 1450, 100.1 is the weekday wake up. Good morning, Starshine. That's Oliver. Seven minutes now till 7, 73 degrees currently, 90 with rain probably late this afternoon. We are your community voice.
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That's Jelly Roll. And if you haven't seen a picture of him lately, and at one time he weighed over 500 pounds, he said high protein diet and walking every day, he lost over 275 to 300 pounds. Yeah. 3 minutes past 7, 73 degrees.

ZS 1450 100.1 is the weekday wake up. My name is Steve Lewis, and we've got maroon, burgundy, mahogany shade of colors for the day. 90 degrees, maybe some rain later this afternoon. Right now, 73, 6 minutes past 7 on your community voice, WIZS.

0: WIZS 1450 100.1 is the weekday wake up. Maybe some rain late this afternoon. We'll top out on the temperature at right about 90. Right now, 73 degrees, 8 minutes past 7 o'clock. 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
2: Starting out the morning feeling very humid, that's going to fuel some showers and storms late morning into the early afternoon. High temperatures here around 85 to 90 degrees. We'll see a nice dip in humidity levels, however, as we head into the overnight hours. That means temperatures falling into the mid-60s, clear to partly cloudy around sunrise Wednesday. Wednesday, high temperatures upper 80s to near 90 degrees and mostly sunny. I'm meteorologist Chris Michaels in the NCN Weather Center.
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It's Motown Monday, Tie-Dye Tuesday, Wayback Wednesday, Tobacco Road Country on Thursday, and Top Hits of the 90s on Friday. 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

WIZS 1450, 100.1, the weekday wake up. Maybe some late afternoon rain. Otherwise, we're going to get a high about 90 and a partly sunny, partly cloudy. 73 now, 16 minutes past 7 o'clock. Maroon, burgundy, mahogany, choice of shade of colors for the day. And cream always looks good with those shades.

WIZS 1450 and 100.1 is the weekday wake up, old school. Remember phone booths? Remember when you go to get gas and somebody would come out and check your oil for you? And what the heck did we do before somebody invented 7-Eleven? 21 minutes past 7, 73 degrees now.

0: WIZS 1450 100.1, the weekday wake up on this Tuesday morning. Parker McCollum and Big Sky. We've got 73 degrees right now, getting up to 90. Partly sunny, partly cloudy, and Chris Michaels says some rain probably late this afternoon. 24 minutes now after 7 o'clock. Hey, read my lips. Infinite Possibilities is here to help anyone who's going through domestic violence, and domestic violence affects countless lives all across the United States. It's time to break the cycle and raise our voices. Infinite Possibilities has a range of free services to assist survivors and families in breaking free from domestic violence. They have a safe shelter placement, also 24-hour-a-day, 7-day-a-week crisis hotline, individual counseling, legal advocacy services, and also medical advocacy services. Now, that 24-hour-a-day, 7-day-a-week crisis hotline, confidential and answered by live operators, 252-425-2492. 252-425-2492. We are your community voice. We're WIZS.
1: NCN Sports, I'm Tony Rixby. Oklahoma rolled past North Carolina 13-2 in Omaha last night for its first College World Series national championship since 1994 and the SEC's seventh in a row. The Tar Heels were runner-up for the third time.

0: since 2006, now have 13 College World Series appearances without a title. Coach Scott Forbes, though, says he's very proud of his team.
1: This group loved each other all season. They took us on a ride that was unbelievable. We came up a little bit short, but I would take that ride again every day of the year.
0: Forbes says it was an unforgettable season.
1: I'm so proud is the word I will use of this team and what they did and the hard work they put in to get us here. And I love them. They know how much I love them. And I'm just thankful for the group and for the season that we had.
0: The Sooners were back in top form offensively after managing only four singles in a 6-2 loss in Game 2. They handed the Tar Heels their most lopsided loss of the season. Sagar Magani reports that Lionel Messi made more World Cup history.
2: In his record 6th World Cup, Messi now also stands alone as the tournament's top goal scorer. He tallied both goals as Argentina beat Austria 2-0 in advancing to the knockout stage.
0: The Dallas Mavericks and Dusty May of national champion Michigan are finalizing an agreement for the coach to make the jump from college to the NBA. May and the Wolverines won the NCAA championship over UConn back in April. That came 3 years after the 49-year-old led Florida Atlantic to its only Final Four appearance. Major League Baseball yesterday, Orioles beating the Angels 6-1. Nationals with a 4-1 win over the Phillies. The Cubs and the Mets were rained out yesterday. Dodgers with a 2-1 win over the Minnesota Twins. 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

WIZS 1450 100.1 is the weekday wake up. 26 minutes now till 8 o'clock, 73 degrees. Got some sunshine out there. Forecast says maybe some late afternoon rain. We'll top up with the temperature right about 90 degrees. 26 minutes till 8. And before the hour is done, we're going to go out to the baseball field and also invite you to take your boots off. But right now, let's spend some time in the park with Chicago on your community voice, WIZS.

WIZS 1450, 100.1 is the weekday wake up. I'm Steve Lewis. 73 now. We'll get up to 90. Maybe some late rain. Maroon, burgundy, mahogany, your choice of shade of colors for the day. 22 minutes now till 8 o'clock. In a while, I'll tell you what national day today is, what happened on this date, and tell you who from the series Dallas is on the birthday list. We're your community voice, WIZS.

0: WIZS 1450 100.1. The weekday wake up, 75 degrees now at 20 minutes till 8. Maybe some late afternoon rain. Right now we're looking for a high right about 90. And today is Tuesday, it's June 23rd. Today is National Hydration Day. And yeah, we always talk about, you know, when too much heat, stay hydrated. Okay? To hydrate, that's to absorb or replace water in the body, so the cells and organs will function properly. Yeah, dehydration, meaning you haven't had enough water in your body, okay? Dehydration can lead to fatigue, dizziness, and cognitive decline, meaning you ain't thinking right. Today reminds us to replace fluids that we lose in hot weather or from strenuous activity. And if you're gonna be outside on a hot day, no alcohol, okay? The best thing to do, if you're going to be outside on a hot day, water, okay? Water, water, okay? Water, water. Yeah, other fluids are great, but water, no alcohol, okay? 60% of our body is water, and becoming overheated or dehydrated, that can lead to heat stroke and possibly death. Now, before working out or before a strenuous activity, hydrate, okay? Hydrate that water and continue to do so until your strenuous activity outside is done. And water is probably the hydrating product, the best hydrating product, but there are plenty of hydration products on the market. Football coach Victor Hawkins, he invented a fuel guard, a mouth guard that was designed to release electrolytes. The Safety Guard Corporation, they started this day in 2016 to honor Coach Hawkins and to also increase awareness of the importance of hydrating. June 23rd, National Hydration Day. On this date in 1989, with Michael Keaton and as Batman and Jack Nicholson as the Joker, the movie Batman premiered. 1894 in Paris, France, the IOC, International Olympic Committee, that was founded. 1963, check this out. Mets outfielder Jimmy Pearsall, he hit his 100th career home run, and he trotted backwards around the bases. In 1988, the NBA expansion draft was held. The Charlotte Hornets chose Del Curry from the Cleveland Cavaliers and Muggsy Bogues from the Washington Bullets. On this date in 2003, Barry Bonds became the first and still only Major League Baseball player to have 500 career home runs and 500 career stolen bases. On this date in 2011, the first pick in the NBA draft, Duke point guard Kyrie Irving, he went to the Cleveland Cavaliers. 1926, the College Board administered the first SAT exam. And on this date in 2005, the University of Virginia, their students Steve Huffman, Alexis Ohanian, and Aaron Swartz, they started the social media platform Reddit. Today's June 16th. Let's say happy birthday to former actor Ted Shackelford, 80 years old today. He played Gary Ewing on Dallas and on Knots Landing. Happy birthday to former American Idol judge Randy Jackson, Hall of Fame golfer Colin Montgomery, San Diego Chargers Hall of Fame running back LaDainian Tomlinson, actress Melissa Rauch. She plays a Bernadette on The Big Bang Theory. And let me say happy birthday to one of my college classmates, Tyrone Reed. 16 now till 8. We've got 75 degrees and Chris Michaels in the Weather Center.
1: Starting out the morning feeling very humid. That's going to fuel some showers and storms late morning into the early afternoon. High temperatures here around 85 to 90 degrees. We'll see a nice dip in humidity levels, however, as we head into the overnight hours. That means temperatures falling into the mid-60s, clear to partly cloudy around sunrise Wednesday. Wednesday, high temperatures upper 80s to near 90 degrees and mostly sunny. I'm meteorologist Chris Michaels in the NCN Weather Center.
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1: WIZS 1450 100.1. It's the weekday wake up. Shade of colors for the day. Maroon, burgundy, or mahogany. 9 away from 8 o'clock, we've got 75 degrees. We'll get up to about 90. Maybe some rain this afternoon, too.

WIZS 1450 and 100.1 is the weekday wake up. I'm Steve Lewis. Maybe some rain late afternoon, otherwise a warm day, 90. Right now it's 75 degrees. 6 minutes till 8 o'clock, and right about the top of the hour, local news and events from Mr. John Charles Rose. Just another reason why you should be glad that you're lending us your ears.

0: NCN News, I'm Mike Rayleigh. The negotiations between the U.S. and Iran over the war continue. Speaking with reporters before leaving Switzerland, Vice President J.D. Vance said,
1: "We left a lot of our team, the Iranians left a lot of their team at the resort there to keep on working at it. So all in all, a very productive 36 hours. We're going to have to keep working it."
0: North Carolina lawmakers this week will be weighing a bill that could exempt Buncombe County and others from North Carolina's new home revaluation freeze. State Senator Julie Mayfield, who represents Buncombe County, tells WLOS,
2: "Even if this bill doesn't pass, there probably won't be a tax break."
0: The Senate has passed a bipartisan housing bill that aims to bring down home prices and increase supply.
3: The bill represents one of the most sweeping efforts in recent decades to reduce federal regulations for housing and increase local control. The legislation bans corporate investors from buying single-family homes. That's to ensure homes are available for families rather than large corporations. It also addresses concerns about investor-driven price inflation. Bob Agner reporting.
0: Charlotte City Council on Monday named its replacement for outgoing Mayor Vi Lyles, who announced last month that she would be retiring at the end of June. Charlotte City Council on Monday named Robert Harrington as the interim mayor, replacing Lyles. He told those gathered,
4: "We're going to work together. I'm excited to work with this group of people. You can feel their passion about the city, and I can feel their passion about the city, and we're just looking forward to the future."
0: As drought conditions continue in North Carolina, officials are reminding campers to take extra precautions when heading outdoors this summer. Ranger Nick Vitello at Goose Creek State Park in Beaufort County told WITN,
5: "We're camping. We have grills and fire pits, fire rings, all that, creating a massive fire. Or leaving those unattended can create a hazard in terms of out-of-control fire."
0: Much of the state is an extreme or exceptional drought. 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
12: Good morning, and thank you very much for listening. A couple of minutes after 8, it is 75 degrees. There's a chance of rain today. We'll let you know more about that. We really did not get much rain yesterday, but there was quite a bit of wind associated with the storm that came through. And there was yesterday a severe thunderstorm warning that was issued for about 45 minutes of time in the 8 o'clock hour. And I tell you, at first, I thought maybe the National Weather Service had been a little early in issuing the warning reference to when the storm might actually arrive. But that's why they're the National Weather Service and I'm not, because the actual gust front and the outflow boundary that came with that storm was pretty well in advance of actually the clouds and the lightning and the thunder, and certainly in advance of the rain. And it was a stiff wind. It did seem to meet criteria. Typically, you'll have a severe thunderstorm warning for winds 50 to 55 to 60 miles per hour. And we had some trees down in our area. Most people, the majority, like probably 99%, unscathed by the whole thing. But those that did have something, they did have something. There were several instances that I listened to on the scanner for quite some time last night. And this morning I spoke with Henderson Police Chief Marcus Barrow. In fact, he called me first, and that was very nice of him to do that. And he seemed to indicate that there was not widespread damage, but there was one particular case in the city where a very massive tree had fallen down, and it was going to be a very bad situation based on what he said and also what I heard on the scanner last night, which we're very careful about how we listen to those things and report what they say. But in this case, this family is facing a difficult situation, so much so that the American Red Cross was called in, and we'll wait just a bit longer to identify that location, sort of in the central part of Henderson, slightly north and west, just west of Dabney Drive. The Vance County Jail finds itself back in the news after two separate incidents over the last few days. Around 1:15 yesterday, a detainee attempted to escape from the jail, and while the detainee did not manage to get out, or rather the detainee did manage to get outside the building itself, the detainee was unable to fully break out. WIZS News had parked a few blocks away and walked down the sidewalk on Breckenridge Street once it was obvious the situation was under control. And from the sidewalk in front of the jail itself, emergency personnel were obviously attending to an injured subject. Soon, the detainee was removed in handcuffs on a stretcher and was alert. The detainee was placed in an ambulance. From the sidewalk, we snapped a photo which shows them taking the detainee to the ambulance, but it is taken in such a way deliberately so that no faces are shown. And on the scene, Sheriff Brame told WIZS yesterday the detainee attempted to escape but did not. He said the detainee was caught between the fences. Over the weekend, a detainee hanged himself. Brame said he is at a larger area hospital. He is not dead. Brame said yesterday he would know more when he had heard from the doctor. And then, since yesterday at the scene, about 8 o'clock last night, Sheriff Curtis Brame issued a press release on the Saturday matter when on June the 20th, approximately 4:40 in the afternoon, detention officers at the Vance County Jail discovered 46-year-old inmate Barry Revis unresponsive inside his cell. Detention officers immediately initiated life-saving measures and requested assistance from Vance County Emergency Medical Services. Revis was transported to Duke University Hospital, where he remains on life support. Preliminary investigation indicates the incident was an apparent suicide attempt. At the time he was discovered, Revis was the sole occupant of the cell. Revis was being held at the Vance County Jail following his recent arrest on drug-related charges stemming from a joint operation conducted by the North Carolina Alcohol Law Enforcement Division, the North Carolina State Bureau of Investigation, Vance County Sheriff's Office, and the Henderson Police Department. The NCSBI is assisting the Sheriff's Office with the ongoing investigation into the circumstances surrounding the incident and the at the Vance County Jail. And it does remain an active and ongoing investigation. If you should happen to know some information about it, please call the Sheriff's Office at 738-2200 or Crime Stoppers at 492-1925. News time is 8:08.
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12: 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Thank you for continuing to listen this morning to WIZS News. A food distribution takes place today at 2 p.m. at Cook's Chapel Church, located at 146 Center Street here in Henderson. First come, first served. The Henderson City Council will hold a special call meeting tomorrow, Wednesday, June the 24th. The purpose of the meeting is to consider and discuss adoption of the fiscal year 27 budget. The meeting will take place at 5 p.m. at City Hall. Yesterday afternoon, right after the emergency personnel were at the jail, they had to, some of them, be called away almost instantly to go to a vehicle accident on Brody Road when apparently an automobile and a trash truck collided with each other. WIZS News stopped by the scene briefly, and it seemed to be indicated by those that we talked to that no one was seriously injured. Even under optimal conditions, farmers face daily challenges, mending fences and managing livestock and keeping gardens picked, maintaining tractors and equipment. That's just a few of the things that a farmer could face. Factor in extreme circumstances like persistent drought and higher than normal temperatures, and the additional stress that can compound an already stressful lifestyle that can have serious implications on someone's mental health. Vance County Cooperative Extension Agent Michael Ellington and Granville Vance Public Health Clinical Social Worker Mary Constantino shared some sobering information about national suicide rates among farmers and what family members can do if they see concerning behaviors in their loved ones. Ellington said it's important to be aware of how stress impacts us, farmers, and others alike. It's all about knowing what we can do and focusing on what we can control, he said in a recent Town Talk episode. You can go back and listen from last week at WIZS.com. Constantino is Granville Vance Public Health Human Services Clinical Counselor Specialist, and she said the national data around suicide is about 14.4 deaths per 100,000. In North Carolina, that average is 14.1, but farmers, she said, have a higher rate per 100,000 than the average population, as much as 2 to 4 times the national average. Ellington said he's heard different people expressing feelings of desperation, that they can see no way forward and no way out. Ellington said this is a problem happening right now. Your family, your neighbors, it's here. He wants to send the message that provides a lifeline to those in distress. Whatever problems you're facing, there is a way out and a way forward. Constantino said it's really hard to talk about feelings and things that are stressful. When things aren't going well, it's human nature to blame ourselves. And she said it's also natural to think we should be able to handle the stressful situations without help. It may be useful to change perspective from I should be able to handle these feelings myself to gosh, maybe I need to do some, maybe I need some help trying to process and get through some of this. Ellington said often a farmer's support system includes the very ones who are dependent on him or her. They probably are the folks they're worried about letting down the most, he said. Constantino suggests having a daily process check when stress levels are high. The stress is acknowledged. Now what to do about it? Sometimes it's helpful to just vent to someone. That can be enough, but not always, and it's important to know what steps to take when venting hasn't helped. Ellington said there is a difference between venting and problem solving. Farmers are natural problem solvers, he said. Venting is when we just need to put something out there, knowing that we can't fix it. The weather, the drought, the tractor, the part won't be in stock for a couple of weeks. Sleeping more, drinking alcohol to excess, not wanting to socialize or even to get out of the bed may be some signs that there's more going on than just reacting to normal stress. And Granville Vance Public Health has a variety of programs that address mental health and positive outcomes, Constantino said. Crisis lines in Vance and Granville counties can provide referrals to callers who reach out about services. And, of course, there is the National 988 Suicide Hotline, 988. The best place to start is to say, hey, we care about you, Constantino said. Granville Vance Public Health can help manage medications and oversee people who need mental health support. And you can call 919-693-2141, 919-693-2141. You can also go online to gvph.org, gvph.org. News time is 8:15.
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12: Thank you for listening to WIZS News. It is time for the obituary report. Mr. Clyde Pulley Jr., 85, a resident of U.S. 1 Highway South, Kittrell, passed away on Sunday at Mariah Parham. He was born here in 1941 in Vance County. He was a member of Union Chapel Church of Kittrell, a salesman at Cinder Tire Company in Greensboro, and was former president of the Henderson JCs. He enjoyed playing golf and riding around with his dogs. A memorial service will be held on Saturday, June 27, at Union Chapel Church of Kittrell at 12 noon by the Reverend Radford Frazier. The family will receive friends prior to the service from 11 until 12 in the church fellowship hall. He is survived by his wife of 65 years, Mildred Clayton Pulley, one daughter, Beverly Pulley of the home, one son, Scott Pulley, and wife, Tammy of Henderson, three grandchildren and nine great-grands. In lieu of flowers, memorials may be made to the Wounded Warrior Project. Recommend that you check out the information on the Wounded Warrior Project at jmwhitefuneralhome.com, as J.M. White is in charge for Mr. Clyde Pulley Jr. of U.S. 1 South in Kittrell. Sonia Dawn Newman Gupton, 54, of Henderson, passed away on Friday, June 19. She was born in Vance County. And she is the daughter of Russell Wayne Newman and Sheila Coghill Newman. Surviving alongside her parents are her two daughters, Leah Gupton Allgood and Dylan and Tristan Gupton. And she was preceded in death by her brother, Cameron Wayne Newman, also her maternal and paternal grandparents. A graveside funeral service will be held on Friday, June the 26th at 10 a.m. at New Sandy Creek Baptist Church, conducted by the Reverend Alan Askew. The family will receive friends at the home of Russell and Sheila Newman on Rock Mill Road. 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It's 19 minutes after the hour.
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19: Go out to eat and enjoy yourself. As they say, go get your eat on at JR's Restaurant 39. And in good country fashion, just drive up, park close, walk in on a level parking lot. There are enough folks around coming and going that somebody

0: goal scorer. He tallied both goals as Argentina beat Austria 2-0 in advancing to the knockout stage.
1: The Dallas Mavericks and Dusty May of national champion Michigan are finalizing an agreement for the coach to make the jump from college to the NBA. May and the Wolverines won the NCAA championship over UConn back in April. That came 3 years after the 49-year-old led Florida Atlantic to its only Final Four appearance. Major League Baseball yesterday, Orioles beating the Angels 6-1. Nationals with a 4-1 win over the Phillies. The Cubs and the Mets were rained out yesterday. Dodgers with a 2-1 win over the Minnesota Twins. 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

WIZS 1450, 100.1 is the weekday wake up. Got those, I don't know, are they cousins or are they triplets? Maroon, burgundy, mahogany. Yeah, shade of colors for the day. Maroon, burgundy, mahogany. Maybe some rain late afternoon, otherwise we'll hit about 90 for our high. Right now, we've got some sunshine, 74 degrees, 26 minutes till 9 on your community voice. We are WIZS.

WIZS 1450 and 100.1. Weekday wake up. Steve Lewis, that's me. 21 minutes now till 9. 76 currently. We'll get up to 90, maybe some late afternoon rain. We are your community voice. Let's say it together. WIZS.

0: WIZS 1450 100.1. It's the weekday wake up on this Tuesday morning, June 23rd. We'll probably hit 90 degrees, maybe some rain late afternoon. Right now, 76 at 18 minutes till 9 o'clock. 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
2: Starting out the morning feeling very humid, that's going to fuel some showers and storms late morning into the early afternoon. High temperatures here around 85 to 90 degrees. We'll see a nice dip in humidity levels, however, as we head into the overnight hours. That means temperatures falling into the mid-60s, clear to partly cloudy around sunrise Wednesday. Wednesday, high temperatures upper 80s to near 90 degrees and mostly sunny. I'm meteorologist Chris Michaels in the NCN Weather Center.
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4: 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It's Town Talk. We also have the local skinny and local news. 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
1: Cause I couldn't dance. You didn't even want me around. And now I'm back to let you know I can really shake them down.

WIZS 1450, 100.1 is the weekday wake up. 8 minutes now till 9 o'clock on this Tuesday morning. We hope you get your day started. It's going to be a decent day, 90, maybe some rain late afternoon. Right now, 76 degrees. Maroon, burgundy, mahogany, shade of colors for the day. Have you ever seen a car interior or exterior that color? Talk to you tomorrow, 6 o'clock.

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Get up with me, Steve Lewis, on the weekday wake up, 6 till 9. Featuring, I know you're going to think I'm lying, but I'm not. At 6:40, at 7:40, I'll let you know the national day, what happened on this date, and who's on the birthday list. Then at 8, the latest local news and events with John Charles Rose. Oh, and of course, I'll tell you the color of the day. So get up, get on up. Get up, get on up. With me, Steve Lewis, on WIZS.

0: Starting out the morning feeling very humid. That's going to fuel some showers and storms late morning into the early afternoon. High temperatures here around 85 to 90 degrees. We'll see a nice dip in humidity levels, however, as we head into the overnight hours. That means temperatures falling into the mid-60s, clear to partly cloudy around sunrise Wednesday. Wednesday, high temperatures upper 80s to near 90 degrees and mostly sunny. I'm meteorologist Chris Michaels in the NCN Weather Center.
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0: WIZS Henderson, local news, on the air at 8 a.m., 12 noon, and 5 p.m., Monday through Friday. Tune in and tell a friend about WIZS. Hey there, folks. John Charles Rose here, and I'm excited to tell you about the best deals on a new Ford at Crossroads Ford in Henderson. 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

0: Starting out the morning feeling very humid. That's going to fuel some showers and storms late morning into the early afternoon. High temperatures here around 85 to 90 degrees. We'll see a nice dip in humidity levels, however, as we head into the overnight hours. That means temperatures falling into the mid-60s, clear to partly cloudy around sunrise Wednesday. Wednesday, high temperatures upper 80s to near 90 degrees and mostly sunny. I'm meteorologist Chris Michaels in the NCN Weather Center.
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4: 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Thank you for making the choice to listen local to the music mix that you love.

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0: CN News. I'm Mike Rayleigh. Teams of advisors in Switzerland are working on details of a deal following high-level talks on Monday between Iran and the United States. Vice President J.G. Vance said,
1: "It's important for all of us to appreciate how much was done, but honestly, there is still a lot to do as we continue to make progress on the nuclear talks, on the economic talks, as we continue to demine the straits and ensure that that flow of traffic continues to pick back up."
0: Nearly two dozen teens were arrested after more than 200 gathered over the weekend in Romare Bearden Park in uptown Charlotte. Lieutenant Ryan Shields told WSOC CMPD proactively brought in resources to disperse the crowd, aiming to prevent the situation from escalating into violence.
2: We quickly realized that we had about 200-plus teens in the park.
0: As drought conditions continue in North Carolina, officials are reminding campers to take precautions when heading outdoors this summer. Robin Weber with the North Carolina Forest Service in Pitt County told WITN.
3: "The first 8 inches is from, it's called the Keech Byram Drought Index. You know, typically one of our indicators is the first 8 inches of soil. So we're looking at how much moisture is in that first 8 inches. We're not seeing the moisture in the soils."
0: Millions in France are enduring extreme heat with temperatures soaring, and 40 drowning deaths have been reported since June 18th. Mateo France has issued a red heat wave alert for 54 departments and affecting about half of the country. The 23rd annual North Carolina Blueberry Festival drew an estimated 40,000-plus visitors to downtown Bregal over 2 days this weekend, with town leaders calling the event record-setting. Bregal Mayor Olivia Dawson said there were some cell phone service problems, though.
4: "We are looking to get another tower here in town, so maybe in conjunction of that, they weren't able to do that for us this year. And so on a good typical day, we're already struggling with some good cellular service."
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9: 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I'm Ryan Hill.
8: I'm John Galantis. Welcome to the Clearview Today show with our host, Dr. Abadan Shah. If you're new and listening for the very first time today, we just want to say welcome to the show. We're going to have a great conversation. Dr. Shah, it's so good to see you.
10: You as well.
8: Now, listen, I got some bad news. We got some hate comments online. We got some people writing into the show. They're saying bad things. And I got to tell you, I'm ready to jump in. Mm-hmm. I'm gonna take up my Reddit internet troll days.
9: Because I got a reputation.
8: I need
9: to protect that reputation, especially online.
8: Over here at Clearview Church, we keep it real. And we're gonna fire back. Dr. Shah, what do you think?
10: Don't do that. Don't take the bait.
8: Yeah.
10: Don't take the bait. Just don't take the bait.
8: Yeah. That's right. It's so often, especially online, so often we get tempted into the same thing that tempted Nehemiah, which is this bait, this rage bait. Isn't it funny? 2,500
10: years ago,
8: there was rage bait.
9: They're rage baiting him. That's exactly what's happening.
10: Uh-huh. They're king. And are we going to send an open letter? Let everybody read the letter we conjured up. Mm-hmm. We made up all this stuff. And it's not only going to cause them to doubt you, but also cause you to doubt them.
8: Uh-huh.
10: but then also cause you to doubt yourself.
9: Yeah. Yeah. Wow. They're rage baiting, they're gaslighting, they all the techniques all that we think we've invented, they were doing
8: and
9: long for us.
8: And if Nehemiah was some novice leader, right, like just 2 or 3 years in the ministry,
10: he'd here be we
8: like,
10: go.
8: Hold on. No.
9: Let me tell you one thing.
8: That's not true. Hang on. Let's meet. Let's have a time and place. Y'all want to get Starbucks or something? We'll meet. Because I'm not letting
10: Let's get this out in the open now.
8: Yeah.
9: Because one thing about me, I keep it real.
10: Sometimes I've heard people do that, and I'm thinking, no, don't do it.
8: Don't hit post.
10: Don't. Or get this, we're going to lay everything out on the table. Churches do that.
9: Yeah.
10: We're going to lay everything out on the table.
8: In the spirit of transparency.
10: Yeah, like, don't do that. You're not going to survive this.
9: No.
10: Bad. You're going to get out in the open, but you're falling into the very trap the enemy wants you to fall.
8: That's right. That's right.
10: Don't do it.
9: Right.
8: What does Nehemiah do?
10: Well, Nehemiah recognizes this, and he sends word back. Because 4 times they've tried, right? Sanballat sent letters. I'm sure he used coaxing. I'm sure he tried to butter him up. I'm sure he sent some gifts. Mm-hmm. But the 5th letter that came, it was an open letter that tried to cause him psychological damage. Mm-hmm. And Nehemiah's response was this. This is verse 8, Nehemiah chapter 6. Then I sent to him saying, no such things as you say are being done. But you invent them in your own heart.
8: He didn't have microphones back then, right? Like, he can't drop a mic after that.
10: No.
9: Yeah, but he ought to. After
10: like,
9: that one,
10: yeah. It's like, you're not telling the truth. That's not true.
8: The end.
9: That's it.
10: See, Nehemiah was a man of prayer, and that's what made him a man of discernment, of wisdom, and forthrightness. He just said, no, that's not true.
8: Yeah. He knows his own heart. He knows who these people are. And he also knows, and this is something that I'm still learning the hard way, is the less you say, the better.
9: Yeah. Right. He doesn't rush to his own defense, which so many people often do.
10: Yeah. He does not sit there and say, let me tell you what you've been trying to do. Mm-hmm. Let me get a few people on my side. Mm-hmm. And then we're going to prove who is the winner here.
8: That's right. I got the email receipts. I got everything y'all said.
10: I'm going to send some people on the side to come tell you, hey, you need to be calling me. Have you ever had people do that?
8: Mm-hmm.
10: Hey, tell him to call me.
8: That's right. Mm-hmm. Yeah. Oh, yeah.
10: Or they may not say, tell him to call me. They'll send someone to tell you, you really ought to call him.
8: Mm-hmm. Yeah. I can tell you right now, he's in a bad place, and
9: you really
8: it would be good if you called him. You all need to get this straight.
10: Yeah.
8: Yeah. Oh, yeah.
10: And people have done that to me. Hey, listen, I just want to come and tell you, I'm happy with everything that's going on. It's great. But so-and-so is, leaving the church, and I feel like it'd be good if you give him a call. I'm like, they already left the church? Yeah, but I think it'd be right if you did that. I'm like, okay.
9: Now, you are free to think that.
10: Yeah. I don't like tell them, no, I'm not. I just like, okay.
8: Okay. Thank
10: and
8: you.
10: And I don't call them.
8: Yeah.
9: Right.
10: Why? Because there's a problem there.
8: Mm-hmm.
10: Because if that person has already stepped out and walked away, for me to drag them back would be to cause double problems.
8: That's right.
9: Right.
8: That's right. Once you get them back, you say you convince them to get back in the church. Now what?
10: Now what?
9: Yeah. Talk more about that, because I think there are pastors out there that in a numbers game, they see people leaving and it's like, no, come back. No, please come back. Please don't leave.
8: That's easy for you to say, Dr. Shaw. You got what, 800, 900,000 members. We got 20 people. I need every single person. If I can win this person back, isn't that good?
10: Yeah, that's the reason why you have 20 people.
8: Tell them again.
9: Catch it.
8: Tell them again.
10: I mean, the thing is, yes, there are people. There are people who are your top supporters. And if they feel like their feelings are hurt or something is not right, here's what I would suggest.
8: Mm-hmm.
10: Here's what I would suggest. If something like that has happened, this is what you do. If they're your top people and their feelings are hurt or they're confused, you get in your car. You go to their home. You talk to them. You sit down with them. You meet them. You tell them, hey, look, you are very special to me. I've had to do that.
8: Mm-hmm.
10: You're very special to me. You are a great person. Without having someone like you, I can't do what I'm doing. I need your help. That's fine to do, because you know the character of that person. This is something that is fixable, because this person is not that kind of a person.
8: Yeah.
10: So maybe I can win that person back. That's different. We're not saying let everybody walk.
8: Mm-hmm.
10: I'm not saying just go hurt people and say, okay, you're gone and you're fired and you're fired. I don't need anybody.
8: Mm-hmm.
10: But you'll be all alone.
8: Yeah. Mm-hmm.
10: So there are times that you will do things to bring people back. But then there are times you have to say, no, that's it.
8: Yeah.
9: Mm-hmm.
8: The caliber of this person who's leaving is not worth the time and energy it's going to take to go and bring them back. And also the reward of having them back probably will end up doing me more harm.
9: Yeah, and the thing here is these weren't even Nehemiah's supporters.
8: Yeah, these,
9: these weren't even like people who were valuable to him. They were outsiders in the first place, opponents.
10: Exactly. So, again, I want to caution you. There are people that you have to go and win them back. I'm not talking about that. I'm talking about people who are bent on causing problems.
9: Yeah.
10: And those are the kind of people you have to say, no, you got to go.
8: Mm-hmm. Yeah.
10: And then there are people who will come try to play the mediator.
8: Mm-hmm.
9: Mm.
10: They're the worst. Because they don't go to that person and say, hey, you know, you're doing this while this person here, whether it's a pastor or a team leader or a business owner, you know, they're really trying to do the best they can.
8: Mm-hmm.
10: So we need to work together. Let's come together.
8: Mm-hmm.
10: They don't do that. They go, okay, I want to sit down with both of y'all. Okay? Okay? And I'm going to hear out both sides of the story.
9: I will be the one who susses this out. I have never considered that until this moment. Like, you saying that, you're 100% right. It's never to the person who is leaving. It's never to the person who's disgruntled. It's always to the pastor. It's always to, let's sit down and figure this out together. Why don't you go to that person and say, hey, this guy's trying to do the best he can. We've got a good thing here. Yeah. Why don't you come back and work this out?
8: Y'all two figure it out.
9: That's never the case.
8: Because the complaint was not from my end.
9: Right.
8: I'm
9: right.
8: Sitting here. I'm glorifying God. I'm leading this church or leading this business or whatever. They're the ones with the problem. What you want me?
10: But they like that thing of, I want to hear both sides of the story. This happened to me one time years ago.
8: Mm-hmm.
10: A person who worked very closely with me, and I helped him a lot. I mean, helped him tremendously. More than I can even list here. Money, help, guidance, mentorship, positions, so much. And then this person, just because of envy, just turned against me and began to badmouth me and blah, blah, blah. Then there was this other person in the church who was otherwise seemed like a good friend and had experience in life in leadership. So I thought maybe he's a good person to have alongside me. And when this situation developed, this person decided to come to me and say, hey, listen, I want to hear both sides of the story. And I was like, wow, with that one statement, you reduced me down to a disgruntled person who otherwise I have helped over the years and done everything I can to give him a better life. And because you don't have enough sense of discernment to see his eyes have just turned green.
8: Mm-hmm. Mm-hmm.
10: We're talking about the green-eyed monster. We're talking about envy.
8: Mm-hmm.
10: You can't discern that. So I told the person, I said, I don't need anyone to sit and mediate between us.
8: Yep.
10: No, I mean, what I look. I want to hear both sides. I'm not judging you, and I'm not judging them. And I didn't say anything at that point. I was like, nothing I can say will help this person now since they made that statement. But in my mind, I was like, but you just judged me.
8: Yeah,
9: right.
8: That's right. You are seeking to judge me. You know who hears both sides of a conversation or both sides of a story and discerns? It's a judge.
10: Right.
8: That's what the judge does.
9: Right. That's the job description.
8: That's what they do.
10: By the way, I also want to give some advice to people. If you're in any kind of leadership, I know we're giving a lot of examples from a church leadership perspective, but this can be applied anywhere.
8: Yeah. Mm-hmm.
10: Be very careful in allowing someone to sit in that position in your life,
8: mm-hmm.
10: the position of judge. People love that. People love to sit over you. So when something happens, they may not say, I want to be the mediator. I want to hear both sides. They may just be there. And you feel this compulsion to explain yourself to mm-hmm. this person.
9: Mm-hmm.
10: and tell that person what this person has done wrong. So let's say, John, you have done something wrong to me, and I go to Ryan and say, let me tell you, this is what he did, and this is why I did what I did. I mean, don't you understand? I mean, this is why I had to do what I did. Mm-hmm. And that person is sitting there doing exactly what Ryan's doing. It's like, guess what? I have just diminished myself.
8: That's right.
9: Yeah.
8: If you're gullible, if you're naive, you might think that doing that, what Dr. Shah just described, makes you appear humble. It makes you appear weak.
9: Yeah.
10: Yeah. And it also gives unnecessary power to somebody who does not deserve to have that power.
8: That's right.
10: No, please don't misunderstand. If you have hurt someone's feelings, if you have wronged someone, please go apologize to them. Mm-hmm. Please seek their forgiveness. Go make things right. We're not against that. All this is in the context of leadership.
8: That's right.
10: When you are in leadership, we're talking about something different. Now, as a leader, you can also hurt people's feelings. Mm-hmm. As a leader, you can wrong people. Go make it right. But here you have a sinister person who is trying to sabotage God's work. Don't let some mediator or some person there wield such power over you that you feel like, I gotta explain myself to you, so at least I can, don't you sympathize with me?
8: Right. Mm.
10: And that person does the same thing. It's like,
8: I hear you.
10: Yeah, I hear you. And then you walk over going, did he really hear me? Did I really explain myself?
8: So you send a 3-paragraph text. Hey, just to clarify a couple of things.
10: Yeah, or just you call them, or you send a text or whatever. This one thing I wanted to tell you. Something else happened. Now, this person also did this, okay? I mean, this right here. That's bad, right? Mm. And that person does the same thing. Mm. Yeah. Mm. Mm. You know, I mean, I see what you're saying, but maybe they felt this way.
8: Oh, man.
10: And then you go, oh, don't I feel dumb?
9: Just slap the sticker right on your forehead right there.
8: I love Nehemiah's response so much because it's just... It can't be used against him. That's not true.
9: That's not true.
8: And I think that's one of the lessons that, again, I'm still learning. Because, I mean, like, you just love to talk. You love to explain yourself. And you feel like the more I talk, the clearer it is. And it's always the exact opposite.
9: Well, I feel like it's a gut reaction to want to defend yourself. Like, if your name or your reputation is on the line... No, I'm going to defend myself. I'm going to tell you why you're wrong and why I'm right, or why you can at least understand what I'm saying or where I'm coming from. But Nehemiah just shuts it down so quickly.
8: Yeah. Or even if like in my case, it's like, I clearly didn't explain it. Let me try again. Let me just try again. And I'll try to explain it to you so that you can understand it. And Nehemiah is just like, I don't care if you understand it or not.
9: Yeah, that's
8: not
9: true. That's not true.
8: I got to get back to work.
10: Yeah. And I mean, that's it.
8: Yeah.
10: And so... Is the enemy done?
8: I hope so.
9: Judging from the story so far, probably not.
10: No. Guess what? Nehemiah chapter 6, verse 10. Somebody read it for us.
8: You got it, Ryan.
9: Nehemiah chapter 6, verse 10. Afterward, I came to the house of Shemaiah, the son of Delaiah, the son of Mehetabel, who was a secret informer, and he said, let us meet together in the house of God within the temple, and let us close the doors of the temple, for they are coming to kill you. Indeed, at night, they will come to kill you.
8: All right, so look, me and you, we're going to go over into the temple. We're going to shut the doors tight, so they're not going to get in.
10: Because you cannot touch anybody in the temple.
8: Right. It's sacred.
10: It's sacred, right. Okay? So I'm looking out for you. They're coming to get you.
9: I got your best interest in mind.
10: Okay? They're going to hurt you. And I don't want you to get hurt because this project is important.
8: Right.
10: We got to protect you.
8: And so Nehemiah said, all right, show me the way to the temple. Don't let them anywhere near me.
10: No.
9: No.
10: Yeah, there was a person who came to me, this has been a few years ago. He said, look, I know what it takes to be in leadership, like what you're doing. You need a bulldog kind of person around you. And I was like, really?
8: As soon as you said, I know what it takes to be in leadership, it silly made me think you didn't.
10: Yeah. He said, you need a bulldog kind of person around you. I was like, oh, okay. He said, yes. Look, let me be the bulldog. I was like,
8: what
10: okay.
8: does that mean? Like, people what come up, Dr. Shah, thank you for the sermon.
10: What are you going to do?
8: You actually startled me.
9: See, you got to have a bulldog.
8: I know we're goofing around, but you actually startled me.
9: I'm so sorry.
10: And I was like, you're going to be my bulldog? What am I going to do? Like sick you on people?
8: Did he really say that? Let me be your bulldog?
10: Yeah, you need a bulldog.
8: Jeez, Louise.
10: Like someone who gets out thing. There in front of you and fights off all the bad people.
11: What
10: yeah.
11: do you do, bite them? What? What
10: yes,
11: happening?
10: I was like.
8: You need a big scary guy. You need a scary guy behind
10: yeah.
8: you.
10: Yeah.
8: Preferably two.
10: Yeah. So that way you can do what you're doing. And I will take care of all this.
8: Do you ever think like
10: are you crazy?
8: I mean, but I've seen pastors with like bodyguards. Do you think there's a this is just conversation. We don't even have to keep this in the episode if you don't want. But do you think that the church will ever get big enough to where you walk around with bodyguards? Do you even want that?
10: No, no. There is a place where people are such high profile. Mm-hmm. Where, because of the stance they take or the convictions they have, that you may need someone with you when you go in certain settings. Mm-hmm. Okay, I get it. Yeah, but most pastors are not in that position.
8: Yeah.
10: You say, well, but they can get hurt. Well, of course they can get hurt. Yeah. They can get hurt for anything.
8: Right. They can get hurt at the house.
10: Right. Yeah, they can get hurt for preaching a message against sin, and someone can do that. I mean, so yeah, that possibility exists. For every pastor. I mean, think about what happened in Texas where gunmen came in and shot up people.
8: Yeah.
10: I mean, how sad, how terrible.
11: Yeah.
10: So, yeah, the possibility is always there, but you cannot live in fear.
11: Right.
10: And this man, Shemaiah, pretended to be a friend and pretended to be a prophet of God who wanted to protect Nehemiah from the enemy.
8: Mm. I'm just going to go out and say it. That's not okay.
10: Yes.
11: Bad move.
8: Yeah, you pretend to be a prophet and lure a guy into the temple and kill him? Not a
10: yeah, his bad plan move. To Nehemiah was to go hide in the temple. And what's wrong with that? Only the priests were allowed to enter the sanctuary.
8: Nehemiah and a priest.
10: He's not a priest. He's a cupbearer.
8: Right? He is.
10: Not even from Judah. He is living in Persia. He was born and raised in Persia. He's a right. Persian. Except he's a Persian Jewish person.
8: Oh, they right. were going to catch him on like a religious technicality. Like he entered the sanctuary.
10: Yeah, because in Numbers chapter 18, verse 7, the outsider who comes near shall be put to death.
8: Can't do that.
10: In Chronicles chapter 26, we hear about King Uzziah who tried to burn incense in the temple and God struck him with leprosy. Shemaiah's plan was twofold. Get Nehemiah in the temple and then have him killed according to the law or let God strike him.
11: What?
8: They were going,
11: what a dog.
10: He's going to die.
11: Here, Nehemiah, I'm going to keep you safe. Ready? Gotcha.
8: Oh, and if he don't do it,
11: God will zap you.
10: God will kill you.
8: I'm what? Clearly the villain in the story, but I'm going to get God to kill him.
11: This is like twirly mustache villain level yeah. antics. This
8: think
11: is
8: of how
11: wild.
8: Clever. I know we getting a little wild, but think of how clever these guys felt. If either
11: we got him,
8: we can
11: boys.
8: Kill him there, or if we can't kill him there, God's going to do it for us.
11: God's
8: going
11: to get like, him with leprosy.
10: You have no idea. God sent this man from Persia because they're looking at him, you know, as a Persian, and they're thinking he doesn't get us. I mean, we know what we're doing. Mm. We're gonna get him. They have no idea that this man is anointed by God to bring his people together, to rebuild the walls, to set the stage. Maybe it's still 400 years away, but to set the stage for the coming of the Son of God, the greatest plan, the only plan of salvation for the world.
11: Mm.
10: And you think you're going to sabotage that by taking him in the temple and then saying, yeah, look, everybody, look, he's in the temple.
8: Everybody, look.
11: Get him, God.
8: He's not supposed to be. How does big brain Nehemiah deal with it?
10: Well, Nehemiah, of course, he did not do that. He refused the offer. And it says right here in verse 11, and I said, should such a man as I flee? And who is there such as I who would go into the temple to save his life?
11: I will not go in.
10: This man knew his Bible.
8: That's yeah. right. He knew what he was doing.
11: He knew what he was doing.
10: Nehemiah knew the Bible. He was like, no, I'm not a priest.
11: Yeah.
10: You telling me to go hide in the temple? No, I can't do that.
11: Yeah.
10: And then he says in verse 12, then I perceived that God had not sent him at all, but that he pronounced this prophecy against me because Tobiah and Sanballat had hired him.
11: There it is. You knew they were in it somehow.
10: For this reason, he was hired, that I should be afraid and act that way and sin, so that they might have cause for an evil report, that they might reproach me. He said, no.
11: Yet again, Nehemiah's divine spidey sense is tingling.
8: Well, it goes back to him being a person of prayer, right? Yeah. If he's a person of prayer, God has given him that wisdom. Mm-hmm. He knows good and well, a friend is not going to try to get me to disobey God. If you're truly a friend to me, you're not going to lead me to sin.
11: Right.
10: That's right. And fear. You know, there's many, many times that God's people, whether in church context or

0: effectiveness in leading their organization, leading the mission. I mean, it just, they're frozen. Literally frozen.
1: Have you ever made a wise decision when you were terrified?
2: No, never have.
1: Yeah.
2: And that's why there is a place to be careful. There is a place to not take certain risks, but to be afraid. Just like, you know, a couple of episodes back, I talked about climbing that that mountain, that rock outcropping, and fear came in. Mm-hmm. Like, ooh, I can't go further. But then I saw people going up and down. I said, if they can do it, I can.
1: That's right.
2: If I follow that path, I should be okay. Mm-hmm. And I have people standing up there and down here. What am I afraid of?
1: Right.
2: But it was just a fear in my heart. Mm-hmm. And so there are times that fear comes in. Anytime you attempt something that is beyond your natural abilities, there will be fear. Mm-hmm. Like at church, you're trying to attempt a big function or a big program or a big day, and you're afraid, oh, it's going to rain, or afraid that people won't come, or afraid it'll be too much money, or afraid that someone will criticize. If you live in that kind of a fear, you will never make progress.
0: Mm-hmm. Yeah.
2: Now, here's what I want to do in the next 2 minutes.
1: Yeah, let's do it.
2: Read verse 15. This is Nehemiah chapter 6, verse 15. So the wall was finished on the 25th day of Elul in 52 days.
1: Dang, they put the whole wall up in 2 months.
0: Wow.
2: Less Not than even 2 months. Yes.
0: Wow.
2: And it happened when all our enemies heard of it and all the nations around us saw these things that they were very
1: disheartened
2: in their own eyes, for they perceived that this work was done by our God.
1: Amen.
2: I mean, what a beautiful thing. It's not that people came together and people worked hard. Even earlier, Nehemiah had said, because the people had a mind to work. Yes, they did. But in the context, we understand when he says that is because God gave people the mind to work. Mm-hmm.
1: That's right.
2: Listen, I want to challenge everyone, whether you are in a church context or a secular context or a family context, always give God the glory.
0: Amen.
2: Don't steal the glory from God.
1: I've been at this church for 13 years, and I've heard so many people, hundreds, I would say maybe thousands probably over the years, compliment you that this, man, your church is doing so good. And I can't think of a single time, not one, where I've ever heard you say, yeah, man, the church is doing really great. I work 40, 50, 60 hours a week. My staff is here all the time. We just put in the work. We grind. I've never heard it. Mm-mm. It's always God is doing great things at this church. His hand
0: right.
1: is here.
0: Yeah. Right. And there's a reason that God's hand has stayed here.
1: That's right.
0: You continually point us and others back to the work of God.
2: I mean, what is it that you do that hasn't been given to you by God?
0: Right. Amen.
2: Your talents, mm-hmm. your mind, your strength, your tenacity, your connections. I mean, everything is God.
1: That's right.
2: I mean, my heart can stop beating right now. My brain waves can flatline right now. Mm-hmm. I can be in a wreck. I can just, this world can cease to exist. What is the one thing that we can say, yeah, that's me all the way?
1: That's mm-hmm. right.
2: Nothing.
1: Yeah.
2: It's all by the grace of God.
0: That's right.
2: And I hope we never shy away from giving God the glory.
1: That's right.
2: And as Nehemiah says, for they perceived that this work was done by our God.
1: Amen.
0: Let that be said of us and the work that we do, that people would look and say, that is God. And when they don't say it, let us say it for them.
1: That's right. And when people see in your church, in your ministry, in your work, that the work is being done by God, their reaction is going to say it all. They're going to cheer for you or they're going to be disheartened.
0: That's right. Guys, make sure you join us tomorrow. We're going to continue our conversation of Nehemiah. The wall's up, but the story's not done. So stay tuned for what's happening next. 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

0: 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I mean, it's a matter of days at this point. And then you're going to have your copies as soon as we get them in. We're going to ship them out to you guys. And then after that, they're going to be available for order all over the internet. They're going to be on Amazon, clearviewbc.org, lots of places. But all that to say, you can pre-order right now.
1: That's right. We love you guys. We'll see you tomorrow on Clearview Today.

0: This is WISES here in Henderson, North Carolina. Time now to go to Henderson Fruit and Produce, 1215 Old Norlana Road here in Henderson, North Carolina, where I understand we got some good Tuesday specials going on today. Good morning.
1: Good morning. 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If anyone has any questions, you can reach us at 252-492-1185. 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
0: Thank you so much.
1: Thank you.
0: Bye-bye. Mm-hmm, bye-bye. A lot of good stuff going on over there at Henderson Fruit and Produce, 1215 Old Norlana Road here in Henderson, North Carolina. And let's see here. The phone number, 252-492-1185. Henderson Fruit and Produce, 1215 Old Norlana Road.
2: Starting out the morning feeling very humid, that's going to fuel some showers and storms late morning into the early afternoon. High temperatures here around 85 to 90 degrees. We'll see a nice dip in humidity levels, however, as we head into the overnight hours. That means temperatures falling into the mid-60s, clear to partly cloudy around sunrise Wednesday. Wednesday, high temperatures upper 80s to near 90 degrees and mostly sunny. I'm meteorologist Chris Michaels in the NCN Weather Center.

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0: starting out the morning feeling very humid. That's going to fuel some showers and storms late morning into the early afternoon. High temperatures here around 85 to 90 degrees. We'll see a nice dip in humidity levels, however, as we head into the overnight hours. That means temperatures falling into the mid-60s, clear to partly cloudy around sunrise Wednesday. Wednesday, high temperatures upper 80s to near 90 degrees and mostly sunny. I'm meteorologist Chris Michaels in the NCN Weather Center.
1: 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Middays here starting at 11 o'clock Monday through Friday. It's Town Talk. We also have the local skinny and local news. 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
12: And if you'd like to call, the number to be on the air is 492-5594. Let's just have a conversation here today during the 11 o'clock hour, if we can. I have played the first part of this show over in my head five different ways over the course of the last couple of hours before finally here we are live at 1 minute after 11 on Tuesday, June the 23rd, 2026. My name is John Charles Rose. Let's be positive for a few minutes if we can. I imagine at some point during the course of the 11 o'clock hour, some of my feelings about things may slip into the conversation. They normally do. But let's be positive for a few minutes if we can. First of all, nobody escaped from the Vance County Jail yesterday. And we had a pretty serious storm here yesterday. And it's my finding that we didn't have terribly widespread damage, although, as we'll get into later in the half hour, there was some significant damage in one area of the city, so much so that the Red Cross will be assisting, at least in one instance. I know I'm supposed to know what to say about the Vance County Jail, but I honestly do not. And I must fight my own human nature for a few minutes on Town Talk this morning and be positive, or at least as positive as I can be, about any situations that may exist. But just in case you were wondering how I truly felt about something, I will tell you now that I also will need to go against my nature as a reporter. I must go

against my nature as a reporter. And Sheriff Bream is calling me on my phone right now, and I'm going to answer the phone, and nobody that's on the radio will be able to hear. Sheriff, I'm already on the air, so unless you want to join me on the air, I'm going to keep proceeding with what I'm talking about, and I'll talk to you later, okay? Okay, thanks. I appreciate him calling me back. I had reached out earlier today, and I have a relationship with the sheriff that I am not going to jeopardize over anybody attempting to break out of the jail yesterday because they were not successful. And also because the sheriff did issue a press release, which I'll provide to you here momentarily if you didn't hear it on the 8 o'clock news this morning, as it pertains to an individual who attempted to commit suicide inside the jail on Saturday. The individual, as we understand it to this point, has not been successful with the attempt, as he is alive and at Duke. In what condition, I don't know. And so I want to try to be as positive as I can, and I don't really wish to go into the full reporting details of either everything that I do know or everything that I think that I know, nor everything that I've been told. Because I'm not sure what good it serves the community at large. I mean, where does your need to know everything that's going on? And in some cases, where does your need to know everything that's going on so you can go put it on damn social media? What you think, how you feel. Why don't you take what you think and how you feel and stick it where the sun don't shine if you're only going to put it on social media and you're only going to put it on there so you can get more likes and more views? I'm sick of social media. And I thought yesterday that what WIZS did was highly responsible for our news at 5, for our website at WIZS.com, and then what we put on social media, and restricted it where people couldn't make comments on it. Frankly, I'm sick of some of the comments. Also, I don't think that individuals in the community have a right to know every nth detail about everything that happens, whether it's a tree that falls down on a city street. Because what do we want? Do we want people to go over there and have a look and gawk and get in the way and then God knows whatever else they might do when it's dark? I mean, do you really need to know exactly where a tree fell and exactly what damage? Do you just need to know that there was significant damage on one street and that the Red Cross has become involved and, you know, maybe in the near future we have opportunities as a community to help out? Do you need to know that somebody attempted to break out of the jail? Hell yeah, you need to know. Because we recently had a double jailbreak and a nearly week-long manhunt across North Carolina that ended in Asheville. And also somebody attempted to hang themselves. Improper English. Pronoun disagreement, but that's the way people talk now. Yeah, it's important because there's an overall theme that's present and concern and where the county is headed and so forth. But nobody broke out of jail. Somebody attempted to break out of jail. The person was unsuccessful. What I can't tell you is what I know about what led up to the person attempting to get out of jail. And
what we need right now is just one more person in the chorus of people telling the sheriff how to do his job, right? It is one more person telling the man how to do his job. Is that gonna result in the change that we all want? No, it's not. So I cautiously say that based on the information that I was told, and not by the sheriff, mind you, somebody's butt ought to be fired. Somebody's butt ought to have an example made out of them. Somebody's butt ought to be in the judicial system. Somebody's butt beyond the inmate's butt is responsible for what happened yesterday. And that is far more serious than the actual attempted escape of the individual. Plus, I don't think the individual is probably feeling too well today. So I'm not going to come on Town Talk now 9 minutes after 11 on Tuesday, June the 23rd, and tell you everything that I think that I know. I'm not going to try to be some hero and tell you that I have an answer, or that my opinion matters more than anybody else, or that I'm going to sit here and try to tell the sheriff how to do his job. Today is a good day. Nobody broke out of jail. We don't have a manhunt going on. The entire jail facility did its job. Whether or not somebody inside the jail did or did not do their job, or how the person that attempted to escape actually got outside of the building, the four walls, I'm not even sure that that's 100% for us to know. And why? Because do I want to be responsible for sitting here talking on the radio where anybody can hear it? Anybody can read potentially what we write about it after the fact? And anybody can listen online and get some knowledge. Now, I'm not saying that the knowledge base doesn't already exist. I have seen parts of it, unfortunately, on social media. But I'm not going to be the one that draws the diagram for how to do things. It's just not the part that I want to play. And I think it's irresponsible. And as of now, based on the attempted breakout yesterday from the jail, the sheriff himself has not said anything to anybody except to me. I was standing there moments after the attempted escape. I was standing there for half the time that the detainee who had attempted to escape was on the ground outside the building, getting attended to by emergency medical personnel, and took their picture when they came out from that contained area into the parking lot to put the individual in the ambulance, and deliberately took the picture so that nobody's face could be identified. I know some people are saying, well, you should have taken the picture when he was coming out. You should have taken the picture where you could see everybody's face. That's what somebody else in the media would have done. Okay, fine. But I'm not somebody else. I'm John. I have more responsibility than to just report every single stone cold fact, including people's faces, some of which or an emergency personnel, and they have no involvement in this whatsoever. And if you have a picture of the detainee in there with the person's face, do you not put that person at some level of jeopardy or risk by doing that? There's a reason why law enforcement has standard operating procedure and protocol, and that there is precedent set for how and when and what you release and what should and shouldn't be public knowledge. It's our duty as reporters to find that out. It's our duty as reporters to find out as much as we possibly can.
sometimes in conducting our duties as reporters, we find out more than we should find out. And so there should be judgment used on the back end of that as well. And one of the frustrating things that I have about social media in this community right now is, who's using any judgment? Who's using any judgment? There's all these teases, and there's all these thoughts, and there's all this stuff that's kind of presented as fact, but then is it actually fact? What's your source? Can you at least tell me you have a source? Can you tell me you have a proper source? So if you want to go and look on our webpage at WIZS.com, or if you want to look on our Facebook page, that picture on our social media account, Facebook has already paid us some nice money for that picture. I hate the fact that they do that, but in this day and age, it was an honestly taken picture. It was an honestly posted picture. It was, in my opinion, done exactly the way that it should have been done. And if that stupid Facebook thing wants to pay me money, then go ahead. Fine. I need every damn cent I can get. The sheriff told me on the scene yesterday, the only comment that has been made to anybody by a true source in the matter is that the detainee attempted to escape but did not. The detainee was caught between the fences. But I propose to you that it's what happened inside that jail that matters the most. The access that the attempted escapee, is that the right way to say it? That the detainee who attempted to escape, the access that that person had to be able to get outside the building in the first place, and how that individual ended up on the ground between those two fences. It's disturbing. I'm not going to provide the playbook. Somebody else is going to do that and be irresponsible. Go right ahead. Can't stop you. Also, the sheriff does not want this publicity, but it is a fact. The man's dad died. He's still got to do his job. He's still got to be the sheriff. It's a 24-hour day, 7-day a week job. Never stops. When you get elected and you get sworn and you put your hand on the Bible and you're standing there and you're the sheriff, then you're the sheriff till you ain't the sheriff. It doesn't stop. But I'm not piling on to somebody in the circumstance that he's in right now. And I appreciate him calling me back. I wish I'd have gotten a chance to speak to him a little bit before I went on the air today. What's the update, Sheriff? But the bottom line is I'm doing my job on that. But guess what? When he has an update, he's going to send it to us. When he has an update, he's going to send it to the local media outlets. And we'll know then. And it will have followed some sort of procedure. Things that happen at the jail make you wonder about things that happen at the jail, and things that happen at the jail make you wonder about what's going to happen at the jail, and things that happen at the jail make you wonder about things that are going to happen about a new jail. And so this morning I reached out to county government, particularly to Renee Perry, the county manager, but also to Jeremy Jones, to get a little bit more information. He is the assistant county manager, also the interim EMS director. Where we stand right now as it pertains to the jail. By the way, today is a good day. Nobody broke out of jail yesterday.
the jail facility as a whole did its job, despite wherever the deficiency occurred or with whom it occurred. The jail facility as a whole did its job. The person did not get out. I don't think he's feeling too good today. I would imagine that it was enough of a situation for the detainee who attempted to escape that that person's ankles may not be doing too good today. But what about the existing jail, and what about a new jail? Really, as it pertains to a new jail, if you just want a brief overview, there's not a whole lot new right now. The projected cost remains above $70 million for a new build. There is not specifically a timeline in place as of now, but you have to believe that it would take at least 2 years from the time that a timeline was established, and maybe even 2 years from the start of construction before you could actually open a new facility. This coming from Vance County Manager Renee Perry. And also that really right now, despite what you may have heard and the belief that may exist that there is a site that is in stone for that facility, that as of right now, actually no site has been determined. It certainly has not been cast in bronze, and the county is in the land acquisition phase. Keep in mind that the county has no oversight of the existing jail other than maintenance. It is the sheriff who has the authority there. And as it pertains to the old jail, upgrades to the facility are still being made and could continue for several more months, as we understand it, this year until at least maybe November, according to Perry. And there still remains the population order. And I'm going to be honest, I was supposed to look it up before I went on the air, and I didn't. I don't remember how many people can be in there right now. I'm sorry. But we're still under an order from the state. And I think the actual order, to be perfectly honest with you, still says like 20 people. But I don't think that we're maintaining it that low. And I think that even though the order has not changed, the state is aware that more are being housed there because improvements have been made, and substantially so, since the actual order came out. And I don't know if you travel up and down 85 much, but I do go up and down Interstate 85 quite a bit. And I've seen a number of sheriff's office vehicles, those vans where they transport the detainees back and forth. I've encountered quite a few of those in recent times along the roadway. As it pertains to actual news and information from a source about the jail, Vance County Sheriff Curtis Brehm, as it pertains to the attempted suicide on Saturday inside the jail. Vance County Sheriff Curtis Brehm issued a press release last night, and we had it at the 8 o'clock news this morning, that on June the 20th at approximately 4:40 p.m., detention officers at the Vance County Detention Center discovered 46-year-old inmate Barry Revis unresponsive inside his cell. Detention officers immediately initiated life-saving measures and requested assistance from Vance County EMS. Revis was transported to Duke University Hospital, where he remains on life support. Preliminary investigation indicates this incident was an apparent suicide attempt. At the time he was discovered, Revis was the sole occupant of the cell. Revis was being held in the jail
following his recent arrest on drug-related charges stemming from that big joint operation conducted

going on inside the jail. And vice versa. Today is a good day. Nobody broke out of the jail yesterday. We're not having a manhunt. Maybe despite somebody attempting to take his own life, according to the sheriff, an attempted suicide, which we don't normally report attempted suicides, by the way. But in this case, it was a detainee inside the jail. There is an official press release, and there is a larger story and a bigger picture that's involved. Also, today is a good day because these joint operations, FBI, SBI, ALE, Vance County Sheriff's Office, Police Department, the District Attorney, Mike Waters, his office. Today is a good day because it's rattling these bastards. They're rattled. Somebody's doing something that's affecting change. People are rattled. I'm not saying it's good that somebody attempted to commit suicide, but you've had two successful jailbreaks because two people broke out at the same time. Unfortunately, somebody has attempted to end his own life, and he was recently arrested as his joint operation. Again, I'm not saying it's a good thing that somebody attempted to end his own life. And you've got another attempted breakout yesterday. We're not in business as usual mode. So today is a good day. Because who wants to be in business as usual mode when the business as usual mode that we've been seeing for quite some time is not what we want to see? These joint operations are having an effect. Hundreds of charges. Scores and scores of people arrested. And for whatever reason, some of the ones who have been arrested, they don't feel like they can stay in containment. So this is not business as usual. Today is a good day. It's not business as usual. If you're one of the people that says you don't want to see it be business as usual because you don't like business as usual the way it has been, then today is a good day. People are being disturbed by this. The actions that law enforcement has taken, those actions are causing an effect. Now, we don't want to see an effect prior to the judicial process, but I think that the point that I'm making is, and perhaps you can understand this, just as simple as it can be, is that whatever it is that's going on is big enough that it's causing a disruption to the process. It's causing a disruption to the crime. It's causing a disruption to the flow of things. It is bad that there is a disruption to the natural course or progression of things after someone is detained as a suspect, arrested as a suspect. There's supposed to be a judicial process after that. It would be better for all involved if that could take place. But whatever is going on is so big that even that part of the process is being interrupted. So if you appreciate the fact that nobody broke out of jail yesterday, and that even though there was property damage, specifically in one particular part of Henderson,
because of some trees down.

0: but nobody got hurt. And in that area, those trees that fell, one or two of them struck the corner of a house, but there were several more that fell right in the front yard and didn't touch a thing hardly. That's a blessing. Then today is a good day. And if you are tired of always hearing about the process as it is and not feeling like the process as it is enough, then as it pertains to drugs and gangs and disruption of criminal activity, these joint operations in and around Henderson and Vance County, this collaboration amongst agencies and with the district attorney, that makes today a good day. Town Talk is a public affairs presentation of WIZS News.
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0: 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The following is a public service announcement of your local radio station. As Henderson Vance Crime Stoppers is having its annual golf tournament on Thursday, August 13 at Car Lake Country Club. But right now, Crime Stoppers is looking for hole sponsors and team sponsors for the tournament. Think about how important Crime Stoppers has been and is and will be to our community as it pertains to the flow of information for law enforcement, the disruption of criminal activity, the opportunity for there to be a reward for information that leads to the arrest and conviction of someone responsible, but the opportunity that Crime Stoppers creates for law enforcement to receive information to go out and use against those criminal enterprises, some of which we've been talking about in the last half hour. So whether you golf or not, Crime Stoppers is important. And this is their biggest fundraiser of the year. So even if you don't golf, maybe you or your business could be a hole sponsor for the tournament. That's only $100. And if you and a couple of your buddies do golf, then a team of four is only $200. And if you get in touch with Danny Wright, he'll get you all straightened out. And maybe if you're just a single golfer, you can go ahead and sign up and they'll probably put you on a team. You can still go have a good time. It won't cost that much money. And you'll know that you're helping out big time. Your contribution is also tax deductible. Contact Danny Wright at 432-1141. 432-1141. He's also on email at Danny W, like Danny Wright. Danny W at Vance.net. Henderson Vance Crime Stoppers Golf Tournament. Hope you can participate.
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0: 1134 WIZS Henderson, now taking your phone calls about anything at 492-5594. That also includes any item that you might have for Tradio. 492-5594. 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That's 252-433. Oops, I gave the number wrong. One more time, friends. 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
0: I do want to talk a little bit more about the storm yesterday just for a second, radio only, doing it right here because I included some comments about the storm in the Town Talk segment deliberately earlier, talking about today being a good day. And I hope if you missed that, you'll go back and listen at WIZS.com. I really don't want to put anything else out on the internet about the storm damage that I was talking about, but I might speak a little bit more freely here just for a second. I really don't feel like it's important to identify exactly where this occurred. It happened inside the city. It happened in the western or slightly northwestern, just off of Dabney Drive area. People are trying to get stuff cleaned up. They don't need a bunch of fools coming around. And the Red Cross has gotten involved, and so that may present an opportunity in the near future for people in the community to assist and help out. I stopped by the area this morning and I spoke to some individuals there. They said it was a blessing that nobody got hurt. A couple of folks were actually outside in their vehicle at the time that the trees fell and actually saw it all happen. We had a storm here yesterday. Oh, the warning came out from the National Weather Service, and the warning yesterday was from around 8 till around 8:45 for Vance County. And the storm hit right around 8:30 or shortly thereafter. But the gust front or the downburst or the outflow boundary of that storm was the most significant part of it. And that came well in advance, if you observed it yourself, of the actual little bit of lightning and thunder that there was and what tiny little bit of rain occurred. And so the warning was very apt. It was right on time, and it gave people warning to seek shelter. I was also actually outside at a friend's house assisting that friend while that friend is away with their cat.
6: Meow.
0: With their cat. I was trying to get the cat inside. I felt responsible to get the cat inside before the storm hit. The cat is an indoor and outdoor cat. Cat has got it made, man, I'm going to tell you, by the way. Well, long story made short, which is kind of funny, but the left hand and the right hand didn't know what each other were doing. My wife had already gone over and let the cat in the house. Well, I didn't know that. And we had exchanged several text messages, but the part about where I said I was going to go let the cat in, it must have gotten swept under the rug a little bit, because I found out much later that the cat was already inside. I only found out the cat was inside because the storm was about to hit, and I said, well, I better go inside. So I let myself in my friend's house and thought I'd open the front door to let the cat in, and when I came in the back door, there stood the cat. But while I was standing outside, it was eerie. It was eerie to hear that storm coming. You could hear that downburst, that outflow boundary. You could hear it approaching 45 to 60 seconds prior to the strongest wind gust actually getting to where I was. It was eerie. And I heard a tree fall where I was, but never could find it. But these poor souls in our city that, and there was not widespread damage. There were some poles that got snapped and some trees that were down in the county as well. But it was not a widespread thing in terms of the number of occurrences. And a lot of it seemed to have been managed very well. I spent a lot of time listening to the scanner, but I did go by this site here in town and confirmed that the Red Cross was going to help out. And several of those trees fell in the front yard, but one or two caught the corner of a house. And fortunately, nobody was hurt. But it was eerie yesterday for a second or two. Stand by. Brian Kahn is going back on the ballot in November for House 32. We'll give you the details.
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0: WIZS, the local skinny for this Tuesday, June the 23rd, 2026. My name is John Charles Rose. The following comes directly from Angela Thornton, the Vance County Democratic Party chair, and it is a press release which we received in the evening yesterday that we can now provide to you for the first time today. As Representative Brian Kahn announces his return to the House District 32 race. Representative Brian Kahn announced yesterday that he is stepping back into the race for North Carolina House District 32 following the unanimous vote of the House District 32 Democratic Selection Committee. Last year, Kahn made the difficult decision not to seek re-election. He endorsed Curtis McRae, a Marine Corps veteran, lifelong Granville County resident, and dedicated public servant. McRae went on to win the March Democratic primary with 66% of the vote. And Kahn said he was proud to support Curtis McRae, saying that he ran a strong campaign and earned the trust of Democratic voters and showed the kind of commitment to service that the district deserves. However, a few weeks ago, McRae stepped away from the race to focus on personal health matters. That was a hard call, Kahn said, and I have nothing but respect for him. And he said, I wish Curtis and his family well and ask that everyone respect his privacy as he takes care of what matters most right now. On Saturday morning, the House District 32 Selection Committee met by Zoom. The committee, made up of two delegates from Granville County and two delegates from Vance County, voted unanimously to nominate Kahn as the Democratic candidate for the seat. Kahn accepted the nomination. The seat is so important to leave uncontested, or rather, Kahn said, the seat is too important to leave uncontested. House District 32 is a frontline district, and the work that has been started together in 2024, Kahn said, is not finished. He said, I am stepping back in with the same energy I brought to the fight 2 years ago, and I am not letting up. Kahn said the campaign is already underway and will focus on protecting public schools, defending rural communities, strengthening local infrastructure, supporting working families, and making sure Granville and Vance County continue to have a strong voice in Raleigh. Kahn said, we are already moving. He talked about the district knowing what was at stake. And we will also include that, at least for equal time of name, Frank Sossaman, House 32, the former seat holder who was unseated by Kahn and is the Republican nominee coming out of the primary. The race will again, this time, as it was last time, end up being against the Republican nominee from the primary, Frank Sossaman, a local pastor. Think Herman Church and think Crime Stoppers in Granville County and think about faith and mental health, which is something that he started as a pilot program when he was in House 32. So it will be a redo, a second contest, this time with Kahn as the incumbent and going through the process of being nominated by this committee, as opposed to having won in the primary because of the circumstances mentioned about the candidate McRae. One note, we had understood from Angela Thornton previously that there were three people on the committee from Granville County and two from Vance. This press release states that there were two from Granville and two for Vance. Nonetheless, it does state that the decision is unanimous. And then with the unanimous decision, that ultimately means that no other candidates, not that they weren't looked at, but with it being a unanimous decision, it doesn't seem like any other candidates were in strong contention for the seat. And even the House caucus, the Democratic caucus in the North Carolina House, had even endorsed Khan. And so when we reported that previously, it almost made it feel like a bit of a foregone conclusion. And there could have been some really good, strong arguments made about Melissa Elliott having been nominated for that position as well. She did actually file and did actually run and is actually presently a public servant and had said that she was putting her name in the arena. But the decision was unanimous, and Khan will be on the ballot against Frank Sossaman. We'll get this written up for you as well and put on our website at WIZS.com. This is the Local Skinny for Tuesday, June the 23rd, 2026, and is a public affairs presentation of WIZS News.
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8: 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We're inviting the entire Vance County community to support these young entrepreneurs by attending our weekly market events every Wednesday in July at 11 a.m. at the Vance County Regional Farmers Market. 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Community members will have the opportunity to meet the youth, learn about their projects, and purchase items while encouraging the next generation of leaders, business owners, and innovators. 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Participants learn budgeting, communication, food preparation, nutrition awareness, and business fundamentals that can benefit them for years to come. 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
9: NCN News, I'm Mike Rayleigh. Technical teams in Switzerland work on details of a deal following high-level talks Monday between Iran and the United States. Speaking with reporters before leaving the country, Vice President J.D. Vance said,
10: "My point is not that I trust or distrust anybody. My point is that I trust actions. And what the president has asked us to do is verify what they're doing, focus less on what they're saying."
9: Voting rights advocates are speaking out against a sweeping election overhaul bill, saying it will create barriers to voting. Republicans say the bill is designed to improve election security and transparency. However, protesters say they don't see how that's possible. Voters advocate Allison Jacobs told CBS 17,
11: "We'll let the legislature know that we are not okay with them taking away the rights of people to vote."
9: Andy Burnham is preparing for a Labor leadership contest that could make him Britain's prime minister within weeks. Burnham is the strong frontrunner to replace Prime Minister Keir Starmer, who announced Monday he will be stepping down. Starting today, Governor Josh Stein is launching a statewide school supply drive to help both educators and families get ready for the new school year. State Employees Credit Union is sponsoring the effort, and President Lee W. Brady says,
12: "We recognize how important it is that we help in the effort to keep costs down as much as possible for our families in North Carolina."
9: As North Carolina lawmakers consider loosening restrictions on coastal hard structures such as jetties and terminal groins, a recent scientific review is highlighting both the benefits and drawbacks of using them to combat beach erosion. Laura Moore is a member of the panel and professor at the University of North Carolina, Chapel Hill. She tells WWAY,
13: "Really, the most permanent solution is to also consider buyouts and moving homes, as hard and wrenching as that is to consider."
9: You're listening to NCN News.

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5: It's noon on Tuesday, June the 23rd. My name is John Charles Rose. The Vance County Jail finds itself back in the news after two separate incidents recently. Around 1:15 p.m. yesterday, a detainee attempted to escape from the jail. And while the detainee did manage to get outside the building itself, the detainee was unable to fully break out. WIZS News approached the scene after it was safe to do so, and from the sidewalk, saw emergency personnel attending to an injured subject. Soon after, the subject was moved by stretcher to an ambulance and was alert. From the sidewalk, we snapped a photo. You can see it at WIZS.com. It is deliberately taken so as to not show anybody's face. At the scene, Sheriff Curtis Brame told WIZS the detainee attempted to escape but did not. The detainee was caught between the two fences. Over the weekend, a detainee hanged himself in the jail, and Brame said yesterday at the scene at the jail that he was at Duke and that he is not dead. Brame said yesterday he would know more when he heard from a doctor. Then late yesterday evening and in time for the 8 o'clock news this morning, Vance County Sheriff Curtis Brame sent a press release which stated that on June the 20th at approximately 4:40 p.m., detention officers at the Vance County Detention Center discovered 46-year-old inmate Barry Revis unresponsive inside his cell. Detention officers immediately initiated life-saving measures and requested assistance from the Vance County EMS. Revis was transported to Duke, where he remains on life support. Preliminary investigation indicates the incident was an apparent suicide attempt. At the time he was discovered, Revis was the sole occupant of the cell. Revis was being held at the Vance County Jail following his recent arrest on drug-related charges stemming from a joint operation conducted by the North Carolina Alcohol Law Enforcement Division, the NCSBI, the Sheriff's Office, and the Henderson Police Department. The North Carolina State Bureau of Investigation is assisting the Vance County Sheriff's Office with the ongoing investigation into the circumstances surrounding the attempted suicide incident at the Vance County Jail, according to the press release, and one can only assume that the SBI is assisting with the investigation into the attempted escape yesterday as well. Some stormy weather yesterday resulted in some trees down in one residential neighborhood inside the city of Henderson. Some significant damage, although fortunately some of the tremendous, more than 100-year-old trees, we estimate, fell in front yards. A couple of trees, though, did unfortunately snag portions of the roof line of a couple of houses, one so much so that the American Red Cross has been called for assistance. Perhaps in the near future, the community may be able to rally behind this family and others in that residential area here in Henderson, but otherwise, it was not widespread, at least in terms of the number of incidents that occurred in Vance County, though it was a bit of an eerie feeling for about a minute and a half yesterday as the outflow boundary and the gust front of what did turn out to be a severe storm yesterday passed through our area. By the way, for today, keeping in mind that the timestamp right now is 12:04 p.m. on Tuesday, June the 23rd, 2026, the National Weather Service has issued a severe thunderstorm watch for our area in Vance County and in Warren County and in Granville County and in Franklin County and some other areas as well. That watch is under effect right now and continues until around 8 o'clock, maybe 8:15 this evening, again here on this day, June the 23rd, 2026, in case somebody's hearing the podcast version of this broadcast. Also, there's a food distribution today, June the 22nd, or rather, today, June the 23rd, at Cook's Chapel Church at 146 Center Street. First come, first served. Again, that is at 2 o'clock this afternoon. The Henderson City Council will hold a special call meeting tomorrow, Wednesday, June the 24th. The purpose of the meeting is to consider and discuss adoption of the fiscal year 27 budget. The meeting will take place at 5 p.m. at City Hall downtown on Rose Avenue. And also this afternoon, here at this midday, we remind you that the 10th annual Bee Jubilee is coming up in Granville County on Saturday, June the 27th. It'll be a great day to be outside, and some of the events will be inside. There'll be food, there'll be music. Obviously, there'll be questions and answers about bees and honey. You have to imagine that there might even be a bee or two that is there as apiaries, and also there might be a stray bee, a rogue bee, that might just come to visit you at the Bee Jubilee just because the bee is excited to be there. Maybe you'll be excited to be there as well. From 9 a.m. till 3 at the Granville County Convention and Expo Center in Oxford for fun, food, information, and so much more. See more at WIZS.com. Also, you can Google or use your favorite search engine to find the Bee Jubilee, either online or on Facebook. Some 4,000 people are expected to attend the event. 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
6: And it is a Tuesday, 6 minutes after 12. I'm Steve Lewis. 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This first song sold 14 million copies worldwide, and in March of 1979, it reached number one on the Billboard charts. The artist is Terry Jacks. The song, Seasons in the Sun. It's The Blast It's Tie-Dye Tuesday on The Blast, okay? Ready to go? Here we go.

The National Weather Service in Raleigh has issued a severe thunderstorm warning for Western Nash County, Northeastern Wake County, North Central Johnston County, Franklin County, until 1:15 p.m. At 12:11 p.m., severe thunderstorms were located along a line extending from near Wake Forest to 9 miles southwest of Bunton near Zeebelin, moving northeast at 25 miles per hour. Hazard, 60 miles per hour wind gusts and penny-size hail. Source, radar indicated. Impact, expect damage to roofs, siding, and trees. Locations impacted include Nashville, Lewisburg, Wake Forest, Zeebelin, Bailey, Bunn, Wendell, Roseville, Spring Hope, and Youngsville. This includes the following highways: Interstate 95 between mile markers 132 and 127. North Carolina Highway 264 between mile markers 20 and 31. For your protection, move to an interior room on the lowest floor of a building. Repeating, a severe thunderstorm warning has been issued until 1:15 p.m. for the following counties in North Carolina: Franklin, Johnston,

0: 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And this is the Blast, the Tie-Dye Tuesday on the Blast. And we'll be back with more. Rupert Holmes and Escape, the Pina Colada song on the way right here on WIZS.
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Rupert Holmes' Pina Colada song, and Rupert wrote that song. And actually, if you like pina coladas, that wasn't supposed to be the line. The verse was supposed to be if you like Humphrey Bogart. But Rupert decided to change it to pina colada because he had done so many references to Bogart in the past. Pina Colada song hit number one in December of 1979. Now, this next song was inspired by the menu of a restaurant in D.C., a restaurant called Clyde's. Their happy hour menu was called Afternoon Delight. A number one hit from July 1976. This is the Starlin Vocal Band.

0: Starting out the morning feeling very humid. That's going to fuel some showers and storms late morning into the early afternoon. High temperatures here around 85 to 90 degrees. We'll see a nice dip in humidity levels, however, as we head into the overnight hours. That means temperatures falling into the mid-60s, clear to partly cloudy around sunrise Wednesday. Wednesday, high temperatures upper 80s to near 90 degrees and mostly sunny. I'm meteorologist Chris Michaels in the NCN Weather Center.
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0: And welcome one and all to Sports Talk right here, WIZS, Scout Hughes, Steve Lewis on a Tuesday. Terrific Tuesday. You know why, Steve?
1: Well, I know the New York Knicks are NBA champions. So
0: yeah!
1: Anything else, you know, that's 365 days. That'd be a Tuesday.
0: Da-da-da-da.
1: NBA champs. Good evening.
0: Speaking of which, the NBA. The NBA draft.
1: The Knicks are the champs of.
0: Steve will never let me forget that the NBA champions, the current NBA champions, are the New York Knicks.
1: And not just you, but the whole world. I'll remind everyone.
0: Yes, because we do stream all around the world.
1: The whole world. Well, not just on the radio. I mean, just
0: everywhere.
1: In general. Yeah.
0: I'll say this, Steve. Congratulations.
1: Thank you very much.
0: And the start of the 27-28 season... really is tonight, because the NBA draft is tonight.
1: Did you say the 27-28 season?
0: Pardon me,
1: 26-27.
0: I can't listen. Life's hard. It's even harder when you...
1: I know you said it. Wait a minute. What did you say? Anyway.
0: What year is it?
1: Anyway.
0: Never mind.
1: NBA draft tonight.
0: Yes, the NBA draft is tonight. Your New York Knicks have...
1: World champs. NBA champs, yeah, New York Knicks. Yes.
0: Have the 24th overall pick.
1: The 24th, the 32nd, which is the first pick in the second round, and also the 55th pick in overall.
0: So they've changed it a little bit. So it used to be just a one-night event and start super early. Now it's a two-day event, and it starts at different times.
1: Yeah. I can remember it being on a Wednesday, and this is back in the... Wow, this would have been back in the late 80s, early 90s, where it was on early Wednesday evening.
0: Okay.
1: Yeah. You know, but over the years, every, except for maybe baseball, every draft has gotten bigger and longer.
0: Yes.
1: And you know, well, now with the NFL draft, I got to cut that back, because they went from 1,001 rounds to what, just two rounds? But it has been a bigger event.
0: Right. And so, because of this, the Charlotte Hornets, they have two first-round picks this year.
1: 14th and 18th.
0: Right. One of them, they didn't get the lottery luck that they had in years past.
1: Yeah.
0: But they made the play-in for the first time in forever. The play-in, like the play-in means anything really anymore. But whatever. That's just me. But not too far from us here in Henderson, North Carolina, the Washington Wizards have the first overall pick, and it's their third. Well, I say that, but you never know what can happen on draft night.
1: Hey.
0: You might see the Wizards trade the first overall pick. And if you pay attention to the NBA or NBA news or whatever, you know there's already been a trade. I don't know if you know this or not. Giannis Antetokounmpo, star for the Milwaukee Bucks, he was traded late last night to the Miami Heat in exchange for Tyler Hero and the entire Miami Heat's roster. Also, three first-round picks. Also, cash considerations.
1: Yeah, Miami said...
0: So the Heat have Giannis and Bam Adebayo, and that's it.
1: That ain't a bad way to start.
0: No.
1: But check this out. I'm
0: Thanasis will probably come over to Miami as well.
1: I'm going
0: to
1: throw some mess into the works.
0: Mess?
1: Yes, some mess.
0: How so?
1: If you were the Washington Wizards GM, would you? Or no.
0: Would I? That's a deep question. Would I?
1: Would you trade Giannis?
0: If I'm the Bucks or the Wizards?
1: If you're the Wizards, would you trade for Giannis and give up that first round pick, that first pick in the draft?
0: Or so trade to Miami now.
1: If you were Miami, yeah, would you go ahead and send Giannis to Washington for the first pick in the draft? Or would you, even if you were Washington, would you, if you were either GM, would you do that?
0: I don't know what, I feel like, would I do that? No, I would not do that.
1: If you were either one?
0: If it was Miami?
1: If you were Miami.
0: I don't even think I could do it if I was Miami. Because I would be, because I just made a trade. I just gained a lot of salary cap from Giannis's contract. And I know I just traded a lot of players away, but still, probably the salary cap is not kind to the Miami Heat right now, given Giannis's current contract, which will probably be restructured in a few years. If he ends up staying with Miami, who knows? Or Bam Adebayo, Gastonia, North Carolina native, went to High Point Christian? I think he did. And then obviously we know him because he played at the University of Kentucky, currently with Miami. And also, second on the all-time single-game NBA scoring list.
1: Yeah.
0: When he got 83. Season. Yes, yeah. This past season when he scored 83. That news kind of went under the radar a little bit in my eyes. But I don't know. I'm not sure why. I'm like John. I blame social media. I blame social media. I think social media waters down everything just like it's pouring down rain outside right now.
1: Don't blame social media. Blame the people who use it.
0: Okay, I blame the NBA. Oh, dear. But no, so I wouldn't do it if I was Miami. I wouldn't do it now if I was Washington. I think I got a good thing going in Washington where... Now, I'm not saying that the Wizards are going to be better than the Heat. That's not what I'm saying in the years down the line. I'm just saying Trae Young just signed a brand new contract because, you know, he opted out of his player contract. And
1: I think I would do it if I was Washington because you got Trae Young. You have always hurt Anthony Davis.
0: Okay.
1: And now you bring in Giannis. If Anthony just plays 30 games.
0: So the difference between Giannis and Anthony Davis for me is Giannis is more mobile. He can run the floor a little bit faster than Anthony Davis can.
1: And he'll be
0: of course time might take its toll. It's funny because those two players are only one draft apart. Anthony Davis was the number one overall pick in 2012. Giannis Antetokounmpo was the number 15, just outside the lottery, 15th overall pick in 2013 by the Milwaukee Bucks. But with all that said, no, I don't think I would.
1: I would.
0: I would. You have Trae Young for the next 4 years. You have at least whoever the number one pick is going to be, which it's not necessarily consensus, by the way, who's going to be the number one overall pick in this year's draft. But we'll see.
1: I would make that deal because you don't know how many games Anthony Davis is going to play.
0: Okay.
1: I might play more pickup games than he plays NBA games.
0: Now, there are two players in the top of my mind about who could be the number one overall pick. The first player in my mind is the great player from Brigham Young, AJ, and I always
1: Tabasco.
0: Okay, thank you. He was the number one player coming out of high school last year, and it's a shame that the Utah Jazz don't have the number one pick. Not just because he went to BYU, but also because AJ went to high school in the state of Utah as well. Mm-hmm. I just thought that was I was like, well, if you're going to rig the lottery, you might as well rig it in favor of the Utah Jazz, which they do anyway. I'm kidding. That's not, you can't confirm nor deny. And me and Steve have talked about this before. Anyway, my point in all that, either AJ would be the number one overall pick or who do you think?
1: That's who I would take. Everything that I've heard about this guy and all the reports that I've read, I would take AJ DeBanska as my number one pick.
0: For me, if it was a 1-2, because I don't think it's consensus. It may be because Anthony Davis is on the Washington Wizards roster. I would say that if it was like a 1 and 1A, it would be Cam Boozer from Duke. And maybe that is because Anthony Davis is already on the Wizards roster, and you don't necessarily need another big man. Of course, I could be wrong about that. I think Cam Boozer is one of the greatest. I think he was a great player coming out of college. This year, he was a highly recruited high school talent last year. Of course, it was him and his brother playing at Duke, and I think his brother has already announced that he's returning to Duke.
1: Yeah.
0: So he did not even participate in the draft combine and all that. But with that being said, I think that those are who I think could be the number one overall pick. I think it's more likely going to be AJ from BYU, mainly because the Wizards, I think they could use a slasher like AJ. I think they could use like a not necessarily a point forward, because I think Anthony Davis has the potential to do that. But I think you need somebody that Trae Young can facilitate the ball to as well. I think AJ is a more bulkier Brandon Miller.
1: Yeah.
0: A little more meat on his bones.
1: Okay.
0: And you see how great Brandon Miller has done for the Charlotte Hornets. He was actually Michael Jordan's last pick. Well, Mitch Kupchak's last pick. But we all know. But those are who I think could be the number one and number two overall pick. Of course, do you have anything about that, Steve? In addition?
1: If I were picking first, I'd pick AJ. When you talk about, you've got Trae Young at the point.
0: Yes.
1: And Anthony Davis at center or power forward. And AJ fits right in between there. You know, he's listed as a wing. He could be a small forward or a two guard. You know, they got their big three right there. You know?
0: Yeah.
1: But again, the downside with Washington is having Anthony Davis, who is so accident prone, injury prone.
0: You're right.
1: But you know, if they stay with them, like I said, I think they've got their big three, you know, Young, Nabanska, and Davis.
0: The only reason I don't think it's a consensus that AJ could be the first overall pick is because the Wizards have been relatively quiet about, of course, I guess, is that more so the norm? You know, you don't want to flip over, give your hand up about who you're going to take, but who cares if you do? You have the number one overall pick. It's not like somebody's going to jump you
1: and take the person
0: in front of you. You know what I'm saying?
1: If you're talking trade, you never know what's going on in the background. You know, there may be a team who's saying to the Wizards, okay, we'll trade. Go ahead and take this guy and then trade him to us for this guy. And if that's going on, you know, you don't want to let everybody know all your business.
0: Yeah.
1: You know, you don't want to let everybody know your business. Who are you picking first, Steve? I don't know. Hey, I don't know. Because if you say someone, now.
0: A lot of things could happen.
1: A lot of things could happen.
0: There could be a report that could come out about, and say his last name again, AJ.
1: Dubanska.
0: And how there might be an injury.
1: Dubanska.
0: There might be an injury that we didn't know about prior to the first selection being made.
1: Exactly.
0: I remember I was playing fantasy football a few years ago, and I had the first overall pick. A few years ago, I picked Christian McCaffrey with my first overall pick. He got hurt, and I was like, well, this stinks. So it's, you know, you just don't know.
1: Yeah.
0: Of course, I'm not a GM in the NBA. Kind of wish I was. That'd be pretty cool to form an own team, but you talk about local, I mean, not local necessarily, but I guess Cam Boozer, I think he would be fine with the Utah Jazz. But in my eyes, I think he would be better fitted at number three going to Memphis, where Cam Boozer would be. And the reason that I say that is because there were some reports about a guy named Darren Peterson, the combo guard from Kansas, that There was kind of some interest shown from Utah to Darren Peterson. So we'll see how that all plays out. But, you know, talking about guys like Cameron Boozer, where's he going to go? Caleb Wilson, the freshman. I think he was the, honest to goodness. And I don't say this a lot, considering they're Carolina people. But I think Caleb Wilson was the greatest thing since sliced bread. Honest to goodness.
1: Okay.
0: I think he was a great player in college for that 1 year. I think it's a shame that he got hurt.
1: Yeah.
0: And because I think he really could have helped Carolina, especially against Virginia Commonwealth. And but that's besides the point now. But we'll see. The Chicago Bulls, I think, you know, taking a forward from North Carolina, it could work out for them. We'll see how that all plays out. Of course, Caleb Wilson, I think, regardless, even though he is only a freshman coming out of Carolina, I think he is he's one of the more NBA-ready players in this draft.
1: A lot of poise. Very, basketball-wise, mature, I felt. Very mature basketball-wise.
0: Yes.
1: You know, you wouldn't expect him to be... I didn't think he played like a freshman.
0: No.
1: I thought he was a little more polished and a little more ready. If there was still direct from high school to the NBA, UNC might not have seen him. They might not have seen him.
0: Caleb Wilson could have saved Hubert Davis's job. But no, he had to go get injured. Dadgummit. Now, one of these other prospects that really intrigues me, and the reason I say this is because we've talked about, or at least me and George have talked about him a good bit, Mykael Brown Jr., the freshman point guard from Louisville. He was a really good player in the ACC this year. Projections have him going 6 overall to another New York team, the Brooklyn Nets.
1: They could use him. They could use him.
0: Why you say that?
1: Because they were terrible. Show me why I say that. Did you look at the final standings?
0: Yes, I did. I was just wondering if you had any beef with Brooklyn.
1: No.
0: Okay.
1: No.
0: Just making sure. And now, moving on, going back to the Giannis Antetokounmpo trade, the Bucks now, in addition to having their own first round pick tonight, the Milwaukee Bucks now also, through the Giannis trade, they have the 10th overall pick, which was their own, and now they have the 13th overall pick as well, which is from Miami. So they have two first round picks, both in the lottery, by the way. Now, a team that has two first-round picks as well, the Charlotte Hornets. We talked about how they have two first-round picks already. They have their own pick at number 14, and then they have Orlando's pick at number 18. Now, I made the prediction last year when the Hornets had the 4th overall pick. I said, you know, it would be great if the Hornets picked Konkan Nipple.
1: Yep, that's what we both said.
0: Sure enough, they did. And really, Konkan Nipple, depending on who you ask, should have been Rookie of the Year. At least co-Rookie of the Year with Cooper Flagg.
1: Well, you know, the fact that Cooper was there essentially by himself because veterans got hurt. So that, you know.
0: That boosted his chances a good bit.
1: Yeah.
0: But who do you – I guess I'll ask you this, Steve. When you look at the Charlotte Hornets, you look at their roster – you got LaMelo Ball, Brandon Miller, Miles Bridges, he's coming back. You drafted, I think the Hornets had a great draft last year. But who do you think, what position-wise, what do you think that the Hornets need going into this season?
1: Power forward center.
0: Okay.
1: Because you've got your point, shooting.
0: Yes.
1: Guard.
0: You definitely have a shooting. There's no doubt about that.
1: Whether you want Konkan Nipple or you want Brandon Miller at the shooting guard, put the other one at small forward. So you got your three right there. Somebody up front who is a legitimate, feared defensive presence.
0: Well, I'll go ahead and ask you, who do you think they'll take it for? Or do you think?
1: I have no idea who they're going to take.
0: Well, the reason I even ask that is because you took Ryan Kalkbrenner last year, the center out of Creighton, who's like 7'3". He's a tall fella. I would say he needs to put some meat on his bones. But I think he can develop into a good NBA center. But do you think Charlotte should go that route again? Because I think it would benefit them more if they got a center in free agency rather than in the draft. Because you just drafted Ryan Kaltbrenner last year.
1: Yeah, you can flick him to the side.
0: Really?
1: They need a legitimate, feared defensive presence. They ain't fearing him,
0: He's only a sophomore.
1: Okay.
0: Well, going in this year, he'll be a sophomore.
1: Okay, so like I said, a legitimate, feared defensive presence.
0: Okay.
1: Yeah.
0: All right. That's fine. I just thought it was a little interesting how the Hornets may go about this. They didn't have the lottery luck that they did in years past, mm-hmm. getting Brandon Miller at number two, Con Kinnipa, we just talked about, at number four, LaMelo Ball at number three back in 2020, the beginning of the decade.
1: So that means those three guys worked out.
0: Exactly, because we're still talking about them.
1: Yeah, well, they don't have a lottery pick this year.
0: They do.
1: Well,
0: it's at the tail end of the lottery, but you understand.
1: Exactly, they're not one of the top five picks, okay?
0: Right.
1: Part of that is because of the previous three picks have worked out. And now, you need somebody else who might be able to work out.
0: Talk about some previous drafts. I'm sorry, I didn't mean to cut you off. But talking about previous drafts, they always talk about a project in Charlotte with a guy by the name of Tijon Zaon. You remember they drafted the guy from France
1: mm-hmm.
0: about 3 years ago. It was 2023 draft pick. 23 or 24. Can't remember off the top of my head. Actually, I think it was 24. Because 23 was Brandon Miller, I believe, because that was the Victor Wembanyama draft as well. But when you look at Tijon Zaon, he's a big forward for Charlotte. They're kind of thinking, how they call Giannis the Greek freak?
1: Mm-hmm.
0: They're banking that Tijon Zaon will be the French freak. And but a little bit more development has to go into that, so we'll see how that all plays out as well.
1: Again, why I say they need a feared defensive presence. Not someone who's going to be feared down the road. Somebody who's, and like you said, maybe somebody who's already in the league.
0: That's why I'm saying I think it would be better for them to contract a center or a power forward center type in free agency. Now, I have not looked at who is a free agent, but what I will say, though, is given that Charlotte has two first-round picks, I wouldn't be surprised if they traded any of those picks.
1: That's a possibility.
0: Granted, I'm not saying Charlotte's roster is perfect by any stretch of the imagination. But I do think that there is a chance that Charlotte could trade tonight either the 14th overall pick or the 18th overall pick. It's a two-day event, the NBA draft is, and Charlotte does not have a second-round pick.
1: Mm-hmm.
0: So we'll see how that plays out as well.
1: What do you think about the guy from Michigan, Yaxel Lindberg?
0: Now, talk about a guy that... Talk about a guy that has championship experience, who helped Michigan win the national title this year. Of course, if it wasn't for the inexperience of Duke, we probably wouldn't be saying that Michigan was the national champion. I'm just saying that up front. I'm calling it like I see it.
1: You know what that sounds like? It sounds like the Tampa Bay Lightning fans talking about the hurricane.
0: Or the Florida Panther fans. If we were there, we would have beat them.
1: If. Well, it's not.
0: Well, you weren't.
1: Well, it's not. Exactly. Michigan's is the NCAA champs. Now, talked about a presence. I wouldn't mind if Charlotte called his name at 14 or 18. Can guard multiple positions, good rebounder, high basketball IQ, and he's mature. He's 24 years old. He could add a lot of stability to that young team. I wouldn't be averse to 14th or 18th pick.
0: Some names to keep an eye out for tonight. to hear their names called. We talked about, you know, some local guys. We talked about Cam Boozer getting his, I'm sure he'll get his name called early tonight. Isaiah Evans, the guy from Fayetteville, played for Duke the past few seasons. Expect to hear his name called tonight. We talked about Caleb Wilson. Expect to hear his name called earlier on as well tonight. Henry Visar, the center from North Carolina. I think he'll be a late first-round pick. Projections have him going to the Lakers at 25. So we'll see how that all plays out. Looking at some more, local guys when it comes to teams that played or players that played for teams nearby in the ACC. NC State, Kadir Copeland. He's projected to be a late second-round pick, so we'll see. And he was a good player for NC State. Even though he only played 1 year, he was loyal to us. Oh, dear. Malik Brown. If you remember Malik Brown, he was the backup center to Cam Boozer.
1: Yeah.
0: He's projected to be a late second-round pick as well. And I think he was a good fill-in guy for Cam Boozer.
1: So he did well.
0: I thought he did well. So, anyway... Steve, you got the last word before we head out today.
1: NBA champion New York Knicks.
0: The Charlotte Hornets, they won, in my eyes, they won the NBA draft last year. Hopefully they'll win it again this time around. We'll see if they trade the picks, keep the picks, and if they do keep the picks, we'll see who they pick in the NBA draft. Tonight.
1: And tomorrow.
0: That's right. I keep forgetting. For Steve Lewis, I'm Scout Hughes. Thank you all very much for listening. We'll catch you next time right here on Sports Talk on WIZS Henderson. And stay tuned for NCN News right after this.
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2: NCN News, I'm Mike Rayleigh. The State Auditor's Office found the North Carolina Division of Employment Security distributed $47.2 million in fraudulent unemployment payments between 2021 and 2025. State Auditor Dave Bullock told CBS 17.
3: The division was able to recover only 12.2 of that $47 million. So that's just taxpayer money that is now gone, and it's not coming back.
2: Technical teams in Switzerland work on details of a deal following high-level talks on Monday between Iran and the United States. Speaking to reporters before leaving the country, Vice President J.D. Vance said,
4: "My point is not that I trust or distrust anybody. My point is that I trust actions. And what the president has asked us to do is verify what they're doing, focus less on what they're saying."
2: Alan Greenspan, the influential economist who steered U.S. monetary policy during his five terms as chairman of the Federal Reserve under four presidents, died on Monday at the age of 100. North Carolina State University economics professor emeritus Mike Walden tells NCN News Greenspan was iconic.
5: He was appointed four times as chair of the Federal Reserve, and he was appointed both by Republican and Democrat presidents. And this is funny. This is from a person whose first career option was to be playing a band. He discovered economics.
2: The 23rd annual North Carolina Blueberry Festival drew an estimated 40,000-plus visitors to downtown Burgaw over 2 days, with town leaders calling the event another record-setting success despite some challenges with cellular service. Burgaw Mayor Olivia Dawson told WWAY,
6: "We're already struggling with some good cellular service, especially in downtown Burgaw. It's our old buildings or something that interferes, especially with the way cellular service works these days."
2: The Lumbee Tribe, which was granted long-sought-after full federal recognition in December, will vote Tuesday on a constitutional amendment to have a casino in southeastern North Carolina. 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

0: Scattered showers and storms are likely through the afternoon, and some of those storms could be severe. The biggest risk, damaging winds. High temperatures today will climb into the upper 80s to near 90 degrees. Overnight tonight, it's partly cloudy and pretty comfortable. Temperatures will fall into the mid-60s overnight tonight. We're back to mostly sunny skies on Wednesday with highs near normal in the upper 80s to near 90. I'm meteorologist Amy Wilmoth in the NCN Weather Center.
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How about the latest happenings in the area? 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

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Alcohol is not permitted in state parks. That's Friday, July the 3rd at Sideway Point Park. 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

1450 100.1 WICS Henderson. Middays here starting at 11 o'clock Monday through Friday. It's Town Talk. We also have the local skinny and local news. 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

0: Be brave. Be strong. Brave, strong Christians are the ones God has called us to be. The Word of God will cause you to be brave and strong. 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

0: Scattered showers and storms are likely through the afternoon, and some of those storms could be severe. The biggest risk, damaging winds. High temperatures today will climb into the upper 80s to near 90 degrees. Overnight tonight, it's partly cloudy and pretty comfortable. Temperatures will fall into the mid-60s overnight tonight. We're back to mostly sunny skies on Wednesday with highs near normal in the upper 80s to near 90. I'm meteorologist Amy Wilmoth in the NCN Weather Center.
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0: In CNN News, I'm Melissa Vail. AP Washington correspondent Sagar Magani reports AP sources say the Trump administration has withdrawn subpoenas seeking reporters to testify before a grand jury.
1: AP sources say the Justice Department has withdrawn subpoenas seeking grand jury testimony from reporters. People familiar with the matter say the DOJ was looking to force reporters from the Washington Post and Wall Street Journal to appear before a grand jury. The Trump administration has mounted a broad and aggressive crackdown on media leaks. And while the Justice Department across different administrations has periodically seized reporters' phone records while probing leaks, it is extremely rare for the government to try and compel reporters to reveal sources before a grand jury. It's unclear why the Trump administration withdrew these subpoenas. Sagar Magani, Washington.
0: The U.S. and Iran were in dispute over whether Tehran had agreed to allow U.N. inspections of its nuclear sites. As officials negotiated over how to permanently end the war in Iran, a plan emerged Tuesday to break the shipping bottleneck through the Strait of Hormuz. Rural Hall town leaders reversed course on allowing a data center to be built in the Forsyth County town and passed a resolution in support of the project. Mayor Terry Bennett tried to convince a passionate crowd at a special meeting that a proposed data center could bring in revenue to Rural Hall. But these protesters told WGHB,
2: this would actually near growth that could come here.
3: This project is not right for Rural Hall.
4: It's money. It's all about the money.
0: On Friday, the driver of a vehicle in Nash County tried to run from sheriff's deputies after a traffic stop on NC-97 for improper exhaust and darkened window tint. Police searched the vehicle and found over 1,000 grams of various drugs. Jonathan Gonzalez, Natalie Cordero, and Santos Marquez were arrested. 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

0: Scattered showers and storms are likely through the afternoon, and some of those storms could be severe. The biggest risk, damaging winds. High temperatures today will climb into the upper 80s to near 90 degrees. Overnight tonight, it's partly cloudy and pretty comfortable. Temperatures will fall into the mid-60s overnight tonight. We're back to mostly sunny skies on Wednesday with highs near normal in the upper 80s to near 90. I'm meteorologist Amy Wilmoth in the NCN Weather Center.
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0: Scattered showers and storms are likely through the afternoon, and some of those storms could be severe. The biggest risk, damaging winds. High temperatures today will climb into the upper 80s to near 90 degrees. Overnight tonight, it's partly cloudy and pretty comfortable. Temperatures will fall into the mid-60s overnight tonight. We're back to mostly sunny skies on Wednesday with highs near normal in the upper 80s to near 90. I'm meteorologist Amy Wilmoth in the NCN Weather Center.
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3 minutes after 3 o'clock, John Stevenson with the afternoon drive. Thanks so much for making WIZS your home on the radio. Got about 73 degrees currently in Henderson and Vance County. Just heard from Russell Dickerson. Lots more on the way. Today's country and yesterday's greatest hits. Here's one from Jackson Dean.

0: Be brave. Be strong. Brave, strong Christians are the ones God has called us to be. The Word of God will cause you to be brave and strong. This is Pastor Bruce LeGates inviting you to hear and enjoy our Bible teaching each Monday through Friday at 5 a.m. and again at 6 p.m. Faith increases and faith grows by hearing God's Word. We will encourage you with faith messages that increase your spiritual strength and bravery. Monday through Friday, 5 a.m. and 6 p.m.
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4: 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We'll have the NCNN Network weather on the way right now. Some more music. 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

0: Love is a Battlefield. Pat Benatar right there from 1983. John Stevenson with the afternoon drive, 16 minutes after 3 o'clock, and we've got NCNN Network weather.
1: Scattered showers and storms are likely through the afternoon, and some of those storms could be severe. The biggest risk, damaging winds. High temperatures today will climb into the upper 80s to near 90 degrees. Overnight tonight, it's partly cloudy and pretty comfortable. Temperatures will fall into the mid-60s overnight tonight. We're back to mostly sunny skies on Wednesday with highs near normal in the upper 80s to near 90. I'm meteorologist Amy Wilmoth in the NCN Weather Center.
0: About 74 degrees under cloudy skies right now, and luckily we have had some rain, thank goodness. Want to remind you right now that the following is a public service announcement from WIZS Radio and WIZS.com. This is actually going on today at 6 p.m. Granville Vance Public Health and Fair in Mental Health, an in-person webinar screening followed by discussion. Again, that's going on this evening, Tuesday, June the 23rd at 6 p.m. tonight. Cornerstone Christian Community, 2337 Knott's Grove Road in Oxford is the location. And this is webinar screening. Screening is actually named Forming a Trauma-Informed Church. Learn with Dr. Andrea Clements about how your church can better understand and care for those with addiction and mental health struggles through a trauma-informed approach. Dr. Clements is a professor in the Department of Psychology at East Tennessee State University. She is the co-founder of Uplift Appalachia and author of The Trauma-Informed Church, Walking with Others Towards Flourishing. The event is free to attend and refreshments are included. 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Again, that address, Cornerstone Community, Christian Community, that is 3237 Knott's Grove Road in Oxford, and it's going on this evening today, Tuesday, June the 23rd at 6 p.m. For a complete list of public service announcements 24/7, go to WIZS.com.

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1: Go Vipers.

ESPN Sports, I'm Jeff Hamlin. The Charlotte Hornets have two first-round picks for the opening night of the NBA draft tonight. Charlotte will select 14th and 18th overall. Among the players that may be available, former Michigan forward Merez Johnson or guard Kareem Lopez, who played with the New Zealand Breakers of Australia's National Basketball League. There's also Hans Steinbach, a power forward who spent one season at Washington. Steinbach worked out for the Hornets last month and says rebounding is his forte.

0: as his former UNC center, Henry Vassar. NC State will not make the return trip to face VCU in Richmond next season. The Wolfpack made a two-year arrangement to face the Rams last year and defeated VCU in Raleigh November 17th when former Rams head coach Will Wade was leading the Wolfpack. NC State will owe VCU $190,000 in buyout money to not play the game. Coming up tonight in minor league baseball in the International League, the Durham Bulls face the Gwinnett Stripers at Gwinnett Stadium. The Charlotte Knights host the Rochester Red Wings at Truist Stadium. In the NBA, the Portland Trail Blazers have hired Micah Norry as its new head coach. Norry has been an assistant for the Minnesota Timberwolves for the past 5 years. Norry has been in the NBA as an assistant since 2009. He replaces Chauncey Billups. 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
0: The Edmonton Oilers have hired veteran Mike Babcock as its new head coach. Babcock was slated to coach the Columbus Blue Jackets in 2023, but resigned before coaching a game after allegations of improper behavior were revealed. The PGA Tour has announced major changes to its slate starting in 2028. The tour will employ two separate series of events, the PGA Tour Championship Series and Challenger Series. The Challenger Series will be the primary pathway to the Championship Series, with golfers competing to advance to the top track, including in-season elevation with two wins. The Championship Series includes 24 events, including 16 signature events, the four majors, and the Players' Championship. That's sports. I'm Jeff Hamlin on NCN.
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1: Won't you come on out to my place tonight? Got some friends here and some records on.

The fun starts at 4 p.m. with something for the whole family. 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
3: All right, on the way, we'll have NCNN Network weather coming up in just a little bit. About 76 degrees currently in Henderson and Vance counties. 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

0: This music right there from John Lennon and Number 9 Dream, the name of that song. 3:46 right now. Got the weather forecast on the way from NCNN, and that is coming up right now.
1: Scattered showers and storms are likely through the afternoon, and some of those storms could be severe. The biggest risk, damaging winds. High temperatures today will climb into the upper 80s to near 90 degrees. Overnight tonight, it's partly cloudy and pretty comfortable. Temperatures will fall into the mid-60s overnight tonight. We're back to mostly sunny skies on Wednesday with highs near normal in the upper 80s to near 90. I'm meteorologist Amy Wilmoth in the NCN Weather Center.
0: 75 degrees currently, and some music from Dan and Shay.

0: WIN Radio was is a nightly excursion into the days before television, when radio was the entertainment medium. 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
5: 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Gospel singing at Union Chapel Church of Kittrell. And this is actually going to be on the 28th at 5 p.m. on Sunday the 28th. The gospel group Unashamed, featuring Chris Gerald, Cliff Revis, and Scott Branley, they're going to be in concert on that date, Sunday, June the 28th at 5 p.m. at Union Chapel Church of Kittrell. And it's located at 6535 U.S. 1 Business South. 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

0: WFAN News, I'm Alyssa Vail. AP Washington correspondent Sagar Magani reports the U.S. and Iran are disagreeing over whether Tehran has agreed to let U.N. inspectors look at its nuclear sites.
1: The U.S. and Iran are disagreeing over whether Tehran has agreed to let U.N. inspectors into its nuclear sites. Yesterday, Vice President Vance said that was agreed to during talks in Switzerland.
2: That is a major milestone for the American people.
1: But today, Iran's foreign ministry said U.N. inspectors are not scheduled to see nuclear sites the U.S. bombed last year.
3: They're wrong. They know they're wrong. They told us inside. And we have it down 100% inspections.
1: President Trump says if Iran had not agreed, he'd cut off talks. Asked when the inspections will happen.
3: There's no rush, but they'll be on the ground at the appropriate time.
1: The dispute came as a UN agency announced an emerging plan to break the Strait of Hormuz bottleneck by evacuating some 11,000 stranded seafarers. Sagar Magani, Washington.
0: The latest round of primary elections is getting underway in four more states. The midterm elections in November will determine control of both chambers of Congress and will also see the election of dozens of governors and other state and local offices. Vice President J.D. Vance says his lengthy talks with senior Iranian officials in Switzerland created a good foundation for a final deal to end the Iran war. Vance made the comment Monday after initial talks with Iran's parliamentary speaker. Duke University professor Bruce Gentleson told NCN News.
4: Right now, so far in these negotiations, we've been giving more than we've been getting. And that's never a good recipe for an outcome that serves American interests.
0: Ship traffic has picked up in the Strait of Hormuz since Iran and the U.S. signed an interim deal to end a war that's constricted global oil supplies. 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
0: AP correspondent Julie Walker reports the top auto regulator opens a special probe after a Tesla slams into a Texas home, killing a 76-year-old.
7: The NTSB investigating after a Tesla, using an automated driving feature, slammed into a Texas home at a high speed and killed a 76-year-old woman standing inside. The Tesla Model 3 crash is a significant probe since it involves technology that Elon Musk considers key to the company's future. He's rolling out robo-taxis using automated software in several U.S. cities this year. A top Tesla official posted on X that the driver overrode the automated system by pressing the accelerator down all the way, reaching a speed of 73 miles per hour during the crash. I'm Julie Walker.
0: Duke Energy Carolinas has reduced its proposed residential rate increase from about 18% to 11.6% after months of criticism from customers, consumer advocates, and state officials. The reduction was filed with the North Carolina Utilities Commission ahead of a July hearing. As drought conditions continue in North Carolina, officials are reminding campers to take extra precautions when heading outdoors this summer. Rangers at Goose Creek State Park say dry conditions are becoming more noticeable across local parks, with dried wetlands and increased fire concerns adding to the risks for visitors and the environment around campsites. Ranger Nick Botello tells WITN.
8: People that are camping, we have grills and fire pits, fire rings, all that. Creating a massive fire or leaving those unattended can create a hazard in terms of out-of-control fire.
0: Additional details have emerged about a second message connected to the alleged kidnapping of Nancy Guthrie. According to new reports, sources familiar with the investigation, the second note sent to several news outlets claimed that the 84-year-old died shortly after being abducted. Alyssa Vail, NCN News.
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3.5 minutes after 4 o'clock, music right there from Bailey Zimmerman, Chevy Silverado. The name of that one, John Stevenson with the Afternoon Drive. Thanks for listening, and thanks for making WIZS your home on the radio. Good Tuesday afternoon to you. Lots more on the way as we play today's country and yesterday's greatest hits. We've also got the News Minute from NCNN at 15 past, and of course sports and weather a little bit later on this hour. Right now it's Hudson Westbrook

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0: For the 10th time, the Senate will vote on a war powers resolution to block U.S. military action against Iran. Tuesday's vote comes as lawmakers warily watch President Donald Trump's efforts to resolve the conflict. The outcome Tuesday is not expected to be much different from the previous Senate efforts. President Donald Trump says six people have been arrested for damaging the Lincoln Memorial reflecting pool, which Trump recently ordered to be painted what he calls American flag blue. The president claimed there had been a 350-foot gash in the paint. Three people were arrested after a traffic stop in Nash County led to the seizure of more than 1,000 grams of illegal drugs and a loaded handgun, deputies said on Tuesday. According to the Nash County Sheriff's Office, a car was stopped on Friday on NC Highway 97 for improper exhaust and window tint violations. A Durham home was damaged by heavy fire on Tuesday morning, officials said. According to the Durham Fire Department, when firefighters arrived, they found heavy flames coming from the rear of a two-story home. Melissa Vail, NCN News.
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The following is a public service announcement from WIZS Radio and WIZS.com. Granville Vance Public Health and Faith in Mental Health is having an in-person webinar screening followed by a discussion. It's going to be this evening, Tuesday, June the 23rd, tonight at 6 p.m., and it's going to take place at Cornerstone Christian Community, 3237 Knotts Grove Road in Oxford. And this webinar screening is named Forming a Trauma-Informed Church. Learn with Dr. Andrea Clements about how your church can better understand and care for those with addiction and mental health struggles through a trauma-informed approach. Dr. Clements is a professor in the Department of Psychology at East Tennessee State University. She is the actual co-founder of Uplift Appalachia and author of The Trauma-Informed Church, Walking with Others Towards Flourishing. The event is free to attend and refreshments are included. For questions, any additional information needed, reach out to Carl Johnson by email at kjohnson@gvph.org or by phone at 616-298-5626. That's 616-298-5626. And again, that will be going on tonight at 6 p.m., 3237 Knotts Grove Road in Oxford. For a complete list of public service announcements 24/7, go to WIZS.com and scroll down to the public service announcements logo. 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Right now, some music from Josh Ross.

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3: NCN Sports, I'm Jeff Hamlin. Democrats and Republicans in the General Assembly found common ground on one issue today: the Carolina Hurricanes winning the Stanley Cup. Canes head coach Rob Brind'Amour made an appearance on the House floor to a rousing ovation from state lawmakers. Just outside the lobby, the Stanley Cup was removed from a case for everyone to see. Brind'Amour says he was proud that the team could bring fans of different college teams together.
4: Maybe people that wouldn't normally talk to each other, we're state fans and Carolina fans and Duke fans and whoever else fans, coming together and supporting our team. And we're very, very happy to see us win, because we're their team.
3: The NBA draft starts tonight, and the Charlotte Hornets have two first-round picks. Charlotte will select 14th and 18th overall, for now at least. Former Michigan forward Morris Johnson could be available. So could guard Kareem Lopez, who played with the New Zealand Breakers of the National Basketball League in Australia. There's also Hans Steinbach, a power forward who spent one season with the Washington Huskies. It is expected

0: last year when former Rams head coach Will Wade was leading the Wolfpack. NC State will still owe VCU $190,000 as a buyout to not play the game. The Wolfpack and the Rams squared off in Raleigh on November 17th. 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
0: At the World Cup this afternoon in Group K, Portugal smashes Uzbekistan 5-0. As Ronaldo scored two goals, Colombia will face the Democratic Republic of Congo also tonight in Group K. That will be at Guadalajara Stadium in Mexico. In Group L, Panama will face Croatia at BMO Stadium in Toronto. The NFL will not hold a supplemental draft this summer. That means the only way that former Texas Tech quarterback Brandon Sorsby can enter the NFL is through the standard entry draft, which won't happen until the spring of 2027. The Portland Trail Blazers have hired longtime assistant coach Micah Norrie as its new head coach, and the Edmonton Oilers have hired veteran Mike Babcock as its new head coach. That's sports. I'm Chip Hamlin on NCN.
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5: Scattered showers and storms are likely through the afternoon, and some of those storms could be severe. The biggest risk, damaging winds. High temperatures today will climb into the upper 80s to near 90 degrees. Overnight tonight, it's partly cloudy and pretty comfortable. Temperatures will fall into the mid-60s overnight tonight. We're back to mostly sunny skies on Wednesday with highs near normal in the upper 80s to near 90. I'm meteorologist Amy Wilmoth in the NCN Weather Center.
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0: It's music right there from 38 Special, 438 currently. It is about 75 degrees in Henderson and Vance County under mostly cloudy skies. Stay tuned, lots more on the way. We'll have NCNN Network News at 455. And, of course, the local Henderson News with John Charles Rose. That'll be on at 5 o'clock p.m. right here on WICS Henderson. Got some music on the other side of this break from Blake Shelton.
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2: 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Get up with me, Steve Lewis, on the weekday wake up, 6 till 9. 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At 6:40, at 7:40, I'll let you know the national day, what happened on this date, and who's on the birthday list. Then at 8, the latest local news and events with John Charles Rose. Oh, and of course, I'll tell you the color of the day. So get up, get on up with me, Steve Lewis, on WIZS.
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4: 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We'll have NCNN Network news on the way at 4:55. And, of course, the local Henderson news with John Charles Rose. That'll be at 5 o'clock p.m. right here on WIZS Henderson. Right now, we'll get you some music from the Jefferson Starship from the mid-70s. This one is called Miracles.

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1: AP correspondent Julie Walker reports the U.S. slaps new sanctions on Cuban companies, key to the island's crumbling economy.
2: The U.S. government slapping additional sanctions on Cuban companies that are expected to spook foreign investors and deepen a severe economic crisis. Secretary of State Marco Rubio saying Tuesday that the sanctions target five Cuban entities. Three are linked to Gayesa, a business conglomerate operated by Cuba's Revolutionary Armed Forces. Rubio is accusing what he calls the regime elites of using Gayesa to, in his words, steal the island's few resources, diverting them for repression, anti-American subversion, and spying. Anyone providing services to those Cuban entities risks being cut off from the U.S. financial system. I'm Julie Walker.
1: Neighbors have a chance on Tuesday to learn about the future of the South Wake landfill, located on the border of Apex and Holly Springs. Wake County leaders say the landfill, which opened in 2008, is running out of space and it's time to create a plan for the years ahead. There are two open house style sessions to speak with county staff and the landfill study team. North Carolina lawmakers this week will be weighing a bill that could exempt Buncombe County from NC's new home valuation freeze. Last Friday, North Carolina Governor Josh Stein signed a bill into law that would freeze home valuations from the prior year, with the concept that tax bills would stay in check. Matt Lutz is an Asheville realtor and tells WLOS.
3: The market right now is way more of a buyer's market than I've ever seen here. I've been, you know, doing real estate with Graybeard for 8 years now. They were concerned that they were going to have to start paying a lot more in property taxes.
1: Five-time Olympian Bodie Miller was arrested earlier this month on drug possession charges, people can confirm. Miller was arrested in Idaho on June 6th on two misdemeanor charges. Melissa Vail, NCN News.
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9: A pleasant good afternoon. Thank you for being with us. About 90 seconds after 5, the temperature is around 79 in our area, and the comfort of my actual office area inside WIZS today is proving to be quite beneficial. Although I can see out the window that we're having some gusty winds at the radio station at this time, and when looking at the National Weather Service radar, I can see a storm, if you will, trying to slip up from behind us, coming out of the extreme northeastern corner of Granville County and scooting straight down at an angle, almost perfectly looking like it might come up from the northwest and come across Henderson here. Although, fortunately, the severe thunderstorm watch that had been issued for our area, which was expected to go into the evening, that watch has been canceled. The watch area has moved off a couple of counties to the east at this point. You may certainly be aware that we did have some gusty winds and some strong rain earlier here today at about the 1:30 in the afternoon time frame. And it wants to be, looks like another storm to come up. Fortunately, it does not seem like there's anything severe associated with that. Should it be necessary for there to be a warning put on the air, the National Weather Service can do that here automatically over WIZS through the emergency alert system. Since we've started out talking about the weather this afternoon, there was the weather that came through yesterday as well. We've heard different accounts of just how many trees may have gone down across the area, both in the city and in the county. And in the city, there was an area or two. One in particular comes to mind, just west of Dabney Drive, where some folks got hit the hardest. Quite frankly, we're not disclosing that area right now because they don't need any extra participants, if you will, to come by for a visit. Any unwelcome visitors as well on top of that. I did stop by that neighborhood earlier today, spoke with a couple of residents who live there, and of course told them just how sorry we were that trees had gone down and in an instance or two had done some real damage to a house or two there. Several others were very fortunate. Trees fell in the front yard, so to speak, but did not really strike that much. One couple said that their house, which had been the house that I saw that had the most damage, they said they were actually sitting in a vehicle yesterday when that storm came through last night at what, approximately 8:20 or so, when we had the downburst and the outflow boundary from the actual storm itself when it came through, and they said they saw the whole thing unfold. All told, when I was over there, it looked like I had counted about 6 trees down, and a couple of them may have been some 100-year-old oak trees. And so it was quite devastating for that particular area, for that particular family, and even confirmed with them that the Red Cross was going to provide some assistance. Perhaps in the near future we'll have the opportunity to help them as well through the Red Cross. Then when you look out in the county, for example, yesterday, the strongest wind gust was only 31 miles per hour at the Henderson-Oxford Airport, and that falls woefully short of what I even observed myself here in town. Have also heard from some other people and also heard some stuff on the scanner last night that would describe some different areas that did have a tree or two down. Hopefully nothing more of that type of weather in store for us today, especially with that watch being scooted off to the east. But do remember, just because an area is not under a storm watch, that does not mean that a severe storm cannot crop right up and that a warning cannot be issued. Having a warning, there is no prerequisite that there be a watch in order to have a warning, so it could still be. In some other news, a detainee at the Vance County Detention Center was injured Monday afternoon in a failed escape attempt. Two other detainees were on the run for close to a week before being recaptured back in earlier portions of the month. Here on June the 9th, they were caught in the Asheville area. The Vance County Jail is under state sanctions that, among other things, limit the number of individuals that can be housed there. Adequate staffing remains a concern for Vance County Sheriff Curtis Brame, who is responsible for employees at the detention center. Although the county oversees maintenance of the jail, it is the sheriff who has complete authority over everything else, Vance County Manager Renee Perry reminded. Brame said the jail can have up to 90 detainees at present. In April, state inspectors orders that all detainees be moved to other detention centers because of unsafe conditions and lack of staffing at the Vance County facility. As a matter of fact, at that particular time, the jail here was only supposed to house about 20 folks. The county commissioners are moving forward with construction of a new jail that simultaneously paying for upgrades to the existing facility. The new jail has a price tag of over $71 million and is expected to take a minimum of 2 years to complete. The manager, Perry, noted that the county currently is in the land acquisition phase. No location has been settled on yet. The repairs and renovations to the existing jail are expected to be completed by November of this year. Also included in the upcoming fiscal year budget, fiscal year 27, there's a $3.34 million detention center capital reserve fund, as it was adopted by the commissioners earlier this month. Then take into consideration also the fact that there was a suicide attempt inside the jail on Saturday, when Brame himself has now sent out a press release about 46-year-old inmate Barry Revis being found unresponsive inside his cell. He was a lone occupant of the cell at the time. Life-saving measures were initiated. EMS came. Revis was transported to Duke. He remains there on life support. The preliminary investigation, according to the sheriff, indicates that the incident was an apparent suicide attempt. Again, he was the only occupant of the cell at that time. Revis was being held in the jail following his recent arrest on drug-related charges stemming from that big joint operation with ALE, the SBI, the sheriff's office, and the HPD as well. News time is 5:09.
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9: 1450-100.1, thank you for continuing to listen this afternoon. The Henderson City Council will at this time tomorrow be in a special call meeting for the purpose of considering and discussing adoption of the fiscal year 27 budget. The meeting starts actually at 5 tomorrow and should be well underway at this hour, perhaps even over within an 11-minute span. Who knows? We will be in attendance and bring you the information as soon as is possible to do so. Even under optimal conditions, farmers face daily challenges. Mending a fence, managing livestock, keeping gardens picked, maintaining tractors, other equipment. And that's really just the start of it. Factor in some extreme circumstance like a persistent drought or higher than normal temperatures. An additional stress can compound quickly on an already stressful lifestyle. It can have serious implications on a farmer's mental health. Vance County Cooperative Extension Agent Michael Ellington and Granville Vance Public Health Clinical Social Worker Mary Constantino shared with WIZS some sobering information about national suicide rates among farmers and what family members can do if they see concerning behaviors in their loved ones. Ellington said it's important to be aware of how stress impacts us, farmers and others alike. It's all about knowing what we can do and focusing on what we can control, he said on a recent town talk. Constantino, Granville Vance Public Health Human Services Clinical Counselor Specialist, said the national data around suicide is about 14.4 deaths per 100,000. In North Carolina, the average is slightly better at 14.1. But farmers, she pointed out, have a higher rate per 100,000 than the average population, as much as 2 to 4 times the national average. Ellington said he's heard different people expressing feelings of desperation, that they can see no way forward and no way out. Ellington said this is a problem happening right now. Your family, your neighbors, he said, it's here. He wants to send the message that provides a lifeline to those in distress. Whatever problems you're facing, there is a way out and a way forward. It's really hard to talk about feelings and things that are stressful, Constantino said. When things aren't going well, it's human nature to blame ourselves, and she said it's also natural to think that we should be able to handle the stressful situations without help. It may be useful to change perspective from, I should be able to handle these feelings myself, to gosh, maybe I do need some help trying to process and get through some of this, she said. Ellington said often a farmer's support system includes the very ones who are dependent on him or her. They probably are the folks they're worried about letting down the most, he said. Constantino suggests having a daily quote-unquote process check when stress levels are high. The stress is acknowledged. Now, what to do about it? Sometimes it's helpful to just vent to someone. That can be enough, but not always. And it's important to know what steps to take when venting hasn't helped. Ellington says there's a difference between venting and problem solving. He said farmers are natural problem solvers. He said venting is when we just need to put something out there knowing that we can't fix it. The weather, the drought, the tractor part, it won't be in for 2 weeks. How do you change that? Sleeping more, drinking alcohol to excess, not wanting to socialize or even get out of the bed may be signs that there's more going on than just reacting to normal stress. Granville Vance Public Health can help manage medications and oversee people who need mental health support. In Granville County, there are therapists who go into schools. In Vance County, it's mostly group-focused programs. Clinicians all operate a little bit differently, Constantino explained, but clients often find relief when what they need is support and encouragement and strategic questions about how to move forward. Perhaps you or someone you know would like to reach out to Granville Vance Public Health. 919-693-2141. 919-693-2141. Online at gvph.org. 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It is a news item. It is a public service item. However, Granville Vance Public Health nor WIZS are offering medical advice over the radio. But you can reach out to them, and they're a government entity, and they're a public health organization, and they can help you or help you get pointed in the right direction, especially if you feel like you need to talk or if something more than talk is needed. News time is 5:17.
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9: A little bit more than 18 minutes after the hour, we do not have any obituaries to report this afternoon. We have no new obituaries to bring to your attention, which have not already been on the air at least two times. Here is a reminder as well about Granville Vance Public Health and Faith in Mental Health, an in-person webinar screening followed by the discussion is happening tonight. We're reminding you of this. It's at 6 o'clock in the evening, about 42 minutes from now, at Cornerstone Christian Community Church. That's at 3237 Knotts Grove Road in Oxford. The webinar screening is named Forming a Trauma-Informed Church. Learn from Dr. Andrea Clements about how your church can better understand and care for those with addiction and mental health struggles through a trauma-informed approach. Dr. Clements is a professor in the Department of Psychology at East Tennessee State University. She is the co-founder of Uplift Appalachia and author of The Trauma-Informed Church, Walking with Others Toward Flourishing. The event is free to attend, and refreshments will be included. This is information from Carl Johnson at Granville Vance Public Health. As you may know, Frank Sossaman is involved in the faith and mental health approach, and it's a pilot program that is here in Granville and Vance counties. Certainly, it is a way to learn more about bringing the program to your church, and they'll have other activities in the future as well. Wanted to remind you about that. It did fall pretty much in line with some of the thoughts, anyway, of the story right before it. For now, that's the news. We thank you for listening.
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0: NCN Sports, I'm Jeff Hamlin. The final D1Baseball.com rankings of the year released this afternoon. After finishing one win short of the national championship, North Carolina ends the year number two in the country. The Tar Heels went 54-14 this season. Oklahoma, which was picked to finish 14th in the preseason SEC rankings, ends the year number one after winning the national championship. Georgia Tech was number 10, Florida State number 18. The Stanley Cup made its way to the General Assembly this afternoon as Democrats and Republicans found common ground. Head coach Rob Brind'Amour received a rousing ovation from state lawmakers and said that it was teamwork that put this team to a championship.
1: When I think of the team, and I said this the other night, the teams that go on the Stanley Cup, there's no greater team that's ever won the Stanley Cup than what these guys have done, because they were what a team is all about.
0: The Charlotte Hornets have two first-round picks in the opening night of the NBA draft tonight. Charlotte will select 14th and 18th overall. Among the players that may be available for Charlotte, former Michigan forward Miraj Johnson or guard Kareem Lopez, who played with the New Zealand Breakers of Australia's National Basketball League. There's also Hans Steinbeck, a power forward who spent last season at the University of Washington. It is expected that former Duke forward Cameron Boozer will be selected among the top three picks. Boozer was the ACC Player and Rookie of the Year last season. Former North Carolina forward Caleb Wilson also expected to be taken in the top five. Former Duke forward Isaiah Harris also expected to be selected late in the first round, as is former UNC center.

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4: 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Contents do not necessarily represent official views of nor an endorsement by ACL, HHS, or the U.S. government.
5: The NC State men's basketball team will not travel to VCU next season. The Wolfpack made a two-year arrangement to face the Rams last year. VCU faced NC State on November 17th when Will Wade was still the head coach of the Wolfpack. Also in the NBA, the Portland Trailblazers have hired Micah Norrie as its new head coach. Norrie has been an assistant for the Minnesota Timberwolves the past 5 years. The Edmonton Oilers have hired veteran Mike Babcock as its new head coach. Babcock previously was the head coach of the Detroit Red Wings and the Anaheim Mighty Ducks. The NFL will not hold a supplemental draft this summer. That means the only way that former Texas Tech quarterback Brandon Sorsby can enter the NFL is through the standard entry draft, which won't happen until next spring. That's sports. I'm Jeff Hamlin on NCN.

Be brave. Be strong. Brave, strong Christians are the ones God has called us to be. The Word of God will cause you to be brave and strong. This is Pastor Bruce LeGates inviting you to hear and enjoy our Bible teaching each Monday through Friday at 5 a.m. and again at 6 p.m. Faith increases and faith grows by hearing God's Word. We will encourage you with faith messages that increase your spiritual strength and bravery. Monday through Friday, 5 a.m.

0: We are starting with a live look at Lake Gaston. Today is a WRL weather alert day with a threat for rain and storms continuing for the next hour as you look at those ominous clouds in the distance there. Thanks for joining us. I'm Michelle McConaughey.
1: And I'm Dan Haggerty. Meteorologist Kat Campbell is in the Severe Weather Center with a look, Kat, now where the rain is currently.
2: Just a couple of spotty showers left at this point, Dan. But boy, has it been nice to see the rain today. Unfortunately, we did have some reports of wind damage earlier. Now the rain is centered mostly along the North Carolina-Virginia border and headed for Halifax County along I-95, northern Franklin County as well. And we have a couple of these small downpours, really, that are heading into the northern part of Cumberland County and toward Rayford as we speak. They're not going to last very long. We have no lightning, and the severe thunderstorm watch has been dropped across our area.
1: 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Now to Orange County, where a home was destroyed by a fire that may have been sparked by lightning.
0: Eric Miller is live along Shade Tree Road in the Effland area where this all happened. Eric, everyone inside made it out, but some pets did not survive this.
3: Now, that's right, Michelle. That's unfortunately the tragic news here, along with the fact that this home here behind me is apparently completely unlivable after this fire. You take a look at some of the video here, you get a sense of just how large this response was. This was a 3-alarm fire. Fire officials tell me there were a couple of reasons for that. One of them was the construction of this home here. Another was just the heat outside today. It made it very, very difficult for firefighters before the rain started, before these storms really sort of picked up and put water on top of them to be out

0: here in all of that heavy gear and deal with these flames. This is a very serious fire. It took firefighters more than 90 total minutes to bring it under control. And we do know that multiple pets did die inside that home. We're told cats and dogs both. Now, the good news here tonight is that no people were injured, and firefighters were able to rescue multiple dogs from inside the home, as well as a chicken that they found inside a cage. Right now, the cause of this fire is under investigation, and we're told by firefighters that the homeowner did say lightning was the cause. We do know as well that there was lightning in the area at the time, but investigators are stressing that until they can get in here, they can really start to piece together what exactly happened. They don't want to be hasty. They don't want to get ahead of themselves in confirming that that is indeed how these flames started. We'll be following along with that investigation. We'll bring you updates as we get them. Eric Miller, WRAL News.
1: Thank you, Eric. Regardless of the cause, just a terrible situation we feel for that family. A new development now in the search for Nancy Guthrie, and it's centering around a ransom note sent days after her disappearance. We previously reported on the existence of this note, but what was in the note was not known until now. WRAL's Ashley Rowe joins us with more on the note and another plea from the Today Show anchor Savannah Guthrie, desperate to find her mom, Ashley.
2: Dan, this heartbreaking story continues to play out publicly as Savannah Guthrie and her family struggle to find answers about their mother's disappearance. According to at least three people familiar with this investigation, the second of two notes sent to media outlets indicated Nancy Guthrie had died, and unlike the first note, the second one did not contain a request for any type of payment. Authorities say the 84-year-old mother of Today anchor Savannah Guthrie was kidnapped from her Tucson, Arizona home in January. This morning on Today, Savannah Guthrie again made a tearful plea to the public for help locating her mom.
3: I wanted to just take the opportunity to ask people to really to beg people to come forward. Somebody knows something. And this is a new story today that is on your radar, but this is the life that my sister lives, that I live, that my brother lives, that our extended families live, that our children live every day. And we are in agony. We cannot be at peace.
2: Savannah says she believes both notes were credible. No one knows who sent those notes or the identity of a masked man at Nancy Guthrie's front door in the early morning hours the night that she disappeared. Sources close to the investigation tell NBC News while the note did not apologize for the alleged kidnapping, it did express regret over her passing, Michelle.
4: So many unanswered questions still. Thank you, Ashley. People in North Raleigh will have to wait several more weeks for a key rezoning vote that could impact traffic in the area. Today, the city's planning commission heard arguments over an effort to build nearly 50 homes off Litchford Road. Neighbors want to pump the brakes over infrastructure concerns. WRAL's Flynn Snyder was at that meeting and is live at the site for us. Flynn, commissioners delayed voting on the issue until August.
5: And Michelle, that's so developers can iron out some remaining changes. This is the site here. It's right near Millbrook High School. People who live around the area tell us that they're concerned that spillover traffic from this development, along with existing traffic from the high school, could cause added cars and safety concerns on the road.
6: Wearing red in opposition.
7: It overloads an already strained corridor along this neighborhood.
6: People in Raleigh's Litchford Forest neighborhood packing a planning commission meeting to speak against the possible rezoning.
8: This site is smaller than a high school track and football field.
6: Developers want to build nearly 50 townhomes here.
7: Multiple homes on our street have been struck by vehicles.
6: Among neighbor concerns, density and traffic on narrow Johnsdale and Litchford roads near Millbrook High School.
7: Traffic on Johnsdale has projected to increase over 40% alone from this development. We still don't have sidewalks, curb gutters, safe pedestrian access to Millbrook High School.
6: The commission voted down a similar plan before, but it's back, this time with changes.
9: We have prohibited vehicular access to Johnsdale Road to address some of those safety and quality of life concerns. We've also reduced the maximum number of homes from 54 to 47.
6: Despite the updates, commissioners appeared concerned about infrastructure near the site.
10: What we see in front of us is a substantial and concerning transportation issue.
11: I mean, it sounds like there's a tough mountain to climb.
6: Developers say there are more changes to come.
9: Our goals with these new condition has been and is to fully protect Johnsdale Road from the impacts of this rezoning.
5: So the main sticking point is where access into this development would be. The city wants developers to ask NCDOT for permits for driveway access onto Litchfield Road. If they can't get that, it has to be on Johnsdale. The number of units here would be capped to just over 30. Now a vote on this rezoning request now set for August 11th. Flynn Snyder, WRAL News, live in Raleigh.
12: Thank you to Flynn. Next at 5:30, leading by example, a group of local students being recognized for making a difference, the impact they're having on younger children in their community.
4: And here's a live look at Goldsboro on this WRAL Weather Alert Day. Meteorologist Kat Campbell will show you who saw the most rain and a look ahead to the next weather maker.
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0: 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The first 300 people will also receive a free slushy or ice cream, which is good. 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The festival will take place July 30th at Nash Community College.
1: And in Lee County, organizers of the Red, White, and Blue Bash are looking for hot dog eating champions. 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
11: Welcome back to the WRAL Live Center. Brian Trader here, and we got a mess up on the north side of Raleigh. A fallen tree creating some big problems right now on Falls of Neuse Road. This is a picture we just got in at WRAL.com/reported from Courtney Turner. Stuck in traffic there on northbound Falls of Neuse Road because of that downed tree, which happened right around the Falls Church intersection. I want to show you the sensors in that area. This is northbound Falls of Neuse heading up towards Spring Forest Road, and we have some very heavy delays right now. At this point, about 1,000 customers, Duke Energy customers, are still without electricity while they work to fix all of that.
0: Boy. All right. Thank you, Brian. Imagine losing your retirement savings to a scammer. It happened to a man at Fuquay Varina who, despite being embarrassed and devastated, shared his story with WRAL Investigates. We brought you a story yesterday. And he shared with us exactly how it all happened, starting with what he thought was a wrong number. Turns out that turned into a months-long friendship with the person on the other end of the phone. He found himself talking to the woman daily. Initially, he didn't want to invest in crypto, but she convinced him, and he says initially he saw some big returns. Then he went all in and lost everything. WRAL Investigates' Megan Cloherty went in-depth with our Laura Levine about this pig butchering scam, as they call it, which experts say is largely run out of Southeast Asia, saying that the scammers are being held against their will until they get your money.
12: Essentially, they become criminals, they're forced criminals, and they have to collect a certain amount of money through these scams. So these are the people calling you and trying to get your money who are also being, they're victims themselves. Because you want to think to yourself, the person who's scamming me is a horrible person.
13: Right, right.
12: How could they possibly do this?
13: Seems like an entire pipeline that's created here.
12: And they can't get out of it.
0: Megan and Laura also talk about how U.S. investigators are now able to track some of the money scammers do steal if they can find it in time. You can listen to their entire conversation on the WRAL YouTube page.
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15: Now, Bierman has graduated high school and landed a collaboration with NC State.
17: We're always looking for local companies, especially that offer fresh and exciting products that we can bring to our fans.
15: Jennifer Gilmore with Campus Enterprises says the shirts and trunks are designed in-house, weaving together campus landmarks, mascots, and years of NC State history.
18: Wolves that I hand drew.
15: Gilmore says more students are shopping with sustainability in mind.
17: Would we have ever thought that we could wear a bottle? You know, and not only do we have this, but all of our gowns for graduation are made out of recycled bottles, too.
14: Plastic waste has more than doubled over the past two decades. And while using recycled materials won't solve the problem alone, it does help keep that plastic waste out of landfills and the ocean. In Raleigh, I'm Liz McLaughlin, WRAL News.
0: The NBA draft is tonight, and two players from Tobacco Road will hear their names called early in tonight's draft. Duke's Cameron Boozer and UNC's Caleb Wilson are both projected to be top five picks. The draft gets started tonight at 7 o'clock.
1: And there's more World Cup action on Fox 50 today. Right now, England is playing Ghana. That match started at 4 p.m. Tonight at 7, Panama will face off with Croatia. All right, let's get over to meteorologist Kat Campbell in the WRAL Severe Weather Center with a live look over RDU. A lot of us saw some rain earlier, blue skies and some cool clouds, too.
3: And RDU saw over 8/10 of an inch of rain. RDU now seeing the sunshine, beautiful out there, just some puffy cumulus off in the distance, but smooth sailing in terms of your flight out. Most of the rain now is in the northeastern part of our area. We are seeing a little bit more rain across Franklin County at the moment and Halifax County. We'll take all the rain we can get. This is just plain old rain, nothing severe. There's not even any lightning in this round. The atmosphere has pretty much already been worked over in the northern part of our area, and just a couple of downpours in the southern part of our area where there just hasn't been as much rain so far today. We do have more rain on the way closer to Lewisburg. For Fayetteville, that's pretty much all we got for you. I mean, just very little rain so far today in the southern part of our viewing area. But in downtown Raleigh, about 0.9 inch of rain. Cary and Apex, some spots saw closer to 1 inch. At the airport, over 0.8 inch of rain. For Durham itself, it was under 0.5 inch, but just north of downtown Durham and south of downtown Durham, the numbers were a little bit higher. Rollsville had over 1 inch of rain. I drove through Rollsville in the WBRL storm tracker today at noon, and it was absolutely pouring rain in that area. And some of the heaviest rain that we saw today was between Rollsville, Bunn, and over into Nashville, North Carolina, where there was even some hail. Bottom line here, it was the northern half of our viewing area that saw most of the rain. The southern part of our area just didn't pick up quite as much rainfall today. Still, even for the areas that saw 1 inch of rain, that's not going to do too much good when you would need 12 to 15 inches of rain to end the drought. However, we will take it. We will take any little bit that we can get. I just want to kind of put it into perspective for you. Looking ahead, another shot at some rain this weekend in the form of scattered storms. Friday looks like a 30% chance right now. We could bump it up, so check in for an update tomorrow. 97 Friday, 96 Saturday and Sunday. Those days feature scattered thunderstorms each day. High pressure is going to be situated just to our west this weekend, and that means it's heating up, but also we're going to be situated so that we could still see some scattered storms move in from the north. If it were right overhead, it would be harder for those storms to form. So with that placement, we've got the big, big heat back, but at least we've got storm chances to go along with it. Tomorrow looks amazing, 89 for the high tomorrow, and less humid. That drop in humidity tomorrow is going to be key. The heat builds back Thursday, and we're in the mid to upper 90s through the weekend. Scattered storms, and next week a little more seasonal with highs in the low 90s. Got to tell you, an early look at 4th of July weekend, though, looks sizzling hot.
1: Oh, boy. All right. Thank you, Kat.
0: Capturing moments, art, and photography taking center stage in Johnson County this weekend. Up next, meet the Benson photographer behind the lens.
19: I'm Gerald Owens. Coming up in our news at 6 o'clock, a family's pets killed in a fire as storms rolled through. Now investigators are trying to figure out if lightning is to blame. We have live team coverage of the weather and the damage left behind as those storms now move out of the area. Plus,
20: Duke Energy debt is out of here. Coming up, I'll tell you about a woman that no longer owes on her electric bill thanks to Five on Your Side and a helpful viewer.
19: We'll have those stories and more coming up at the top of the hour.
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0: The SHARE program is expanding to 10 more Wake County schools. 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The programs let students leave or take approved unopened food during breakfast and lunch. The extras are put into a central pantry cart for students to stay fueled up throughout the day while cutting back on wasting food. Some of the schools joining the program next year: Apex High, Bryan Road Elementary, and Oberlin Magnet Middle. This week, the Harnett County Health Department is offering dental services for free to kids and teens ages 6 to 14. The services include teeth examinations, fluoride varnish applications, dental sealants, and just general advice, keeping your teeth healthy. Appointments are available from 9 a.m. until 4 p.m. at the mobile health unit outside of the health department in Lillington. To book a spot, call the number that we'll have online, but the number is 910-910. You got it at the bottom there, 910-893-7550. Lego lovers, this weekend is just for you. Brick Universe coming to Raleigh. It's the 12th anniversary of the event. There will be more than 100 tables of new custom creations, new exhibits. The artists, you have meet and greets with them, and building zones. It's happening this Saturday and Sunday at the Raleigh Convention Center, starting at 10 a.m. both days. Tickets are just under $20.
1: Great art, great photography. This Friday through Sunday, Johnston County hosts an exhibition of both types of work. And tonight we find our Tar Heel Traveler at a photography studio in Benson. Scott Mason captures the man behind the camera, capturing special family moments.
2: All right, Snakey.
3: Smile, Snakey.
2: Good job.
3: But the job is just beginning.
2: You be big? Can you sit up big?
3: As any good photographer knows.
2: Girl! With children, you take a lot, and then you take out a lot.
3: Pretty blue dress, nice smile, chin up.
2: Whoa!
3: Whoa, ho! Beautiful photography. A bundle of kids. A happy baby.
2: There aren't many traditional studios like mine left anymore. Grandmother, both of you lean forward a little bit more. I'm gonna pull your collar together.
3: Family photo.
2: Don't lean too much. Yeah, and you can just kind of touch her there.
3: Looking good.
2: There we go.
3: There they go. The traditional portrait photographer.
2: 43 years now?
3: 43 years he has snapped pictures, portraits, created memories.
4: He has photographed her for every year for the past 23 years. So, as well as my son, Gavin, who just is about to turn 18.
3: The sun is setting, it seems, on traditional photography. Who knows?
2: Oh, girl!
3: How many remain?
2: Cell phones, social media, YouTube.
4: We take lots of iPhone photos, and I love those. And I love those looking through my phone, but to hang on my wall, I want a more traditional heirloom.
3: Ken Tart has created countless heirlooms in his studio in Benson, which in 1992 was the picture of dilapidation in need of renovation.
2: Top to bottom. There's an art to working with people, posing people.
3: Art and exercise, adjusting lights, changing background, up and down.
5: Do you know it when you got the good picture?
2: Oh yeah, you do. You can tell by the smile or the angle of their head or the cute stuff a child would do. A lot of little intricate things that can make a picture look better.
3: So many pictures, even of some who've passed away. But the image lasts, thanks to the last of the traditional portrait photographer.
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7: Greetings in the name of Jesus. 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This is Pastor Bruce LeGates, and you're listening to the Joy Christian Center broadcast. If you can, grab your Bible and study along with us. Now enjoy this faith-filled song, and then we'll go right into today's lesson.

George Washington, who eventually became our first president for two terms, was born in a Christian family on February the 22nd, 1732, in Westmoreland County, Virginia. Washington's dad died when he was only 11 years old, so it was kind of tough. And his older brother helped raise him from that age on up. And he studied surveying and became a surveyor for Culpeper County, Virginia. He later joined the Virginia military, or militia. They kind of had a militia, Virginia militia army, and became a good soldier, and eventually became a colonel in the British Army. Now, during this early days, the colonies under Britain, there wasn't any fighting between the two of them. They were getting along, although they weren't happy with how Britain was treating them. But he joined the British Army as a colonel. He was a colonel in the British Army as a young age. As a colonel in the British Army at 23 years old, he was appointed an aide to General Edward Braddock during the French and Indian War. So at this time, the French had teamed up with the Indians, and the French came into to Canada, and then they came down in the middle of America, or kind of in the Ohio Valley, and they teamed up with the Indians, and they fought back against Britain that had the eastern states, eastern colonies. So the French and Indian together were fighting the British. So they called it the French and Indian War. It was a French and Indian War fighting against Great Britain. And at that time, Washington was a colonel in that British Army. Now, the Indians knew how to fight in the woods. And you see, the British soldiers, all they knew how to do was line up in a big line and pull their guns up and get their rifles up. And when the commander said, "All right, fire," they all fired. And they had a group behind them. And then they would go to their knees and load again. And the next group would come up and they would fire. So they'd have two or three rows of men that would take turn firing. And while the others were firing, they were reloading. But they were all out in the open. Now, the Indians, they knew how to get behind the trees and behind the rocks. So they could hide from the bullets. But these crazy British people, they didn't understand that. They thought the only way you could fight was get out in the open and shoot like that. They thought that had something to do with their honor. But they were foolish. And as a result, they got annihilated. They got massacred. And this General Braddock was given orders for the troops to do this and do that, and he was giving them to Washington. So Washington was riding up and down the lines, giving orders to the British people. But during the fighting, almost all the British people got killed, including the General Braddock got killed. And so, but because of God's protection, George Washington was not hit with a bullet. But notice what happened here. Even though the British lost the battle, Colonel Washington was protected by Almighty God. In a letter to his brother, Washington wrote, "By the all-powerful dispensations of Providence," now they use the word Providence meaning Almighty God, the intervention of Almighty God, "by the all-powerful dispensations of Almighty God, I have been protected beyond all human probability or expectation." So I've been protected beyond what you could imagine. "For I had four bullets through my coat." They shot him, and four bullets went through his coat, but it never hit him. "And I had two horses shot from under me." He's riding horses, and he's riding, and they shot the horses. So the horses fell down and evidently was injured so bad he had to get another horse. Had two of them shot out from under him. "Yet
He escaped unhurt, although death was leveling my companions on every side of me. So he's writing this letter to his brother, telling him God protected me. They shot me, 4 bullets went through me. Well, we'll find out later, a chief of the Indians on the Indian side later said, years later, they interviewed him. He said, I had shots directly. I could shot right directly at him. I had rifle shots right at him. I should have hit him. I knew I was going to hit him, but the bullets would not hit him. The Great Spirit was protecting him. So the Indians knew that God had protection over George Washington. And I think I'll bring that up in a later lesson. I'll show it to you. Maybe I'll bring it up next time, what the Indian chief said. George Washington was then, okay, so then later on, so after that now he was back, that was back when he was 23. All right, fast forward another 21 years, or 20 years actually. When he was 44, he became general for the, when he was 43, he became the general for the army against Great Britain. But at 44 years old, when the Declaration of Independence was signed in 1776, he was 44, but he did not sign the Declaration as he was already fighting in the war, fighting as the commanding general or the commander-in-chief of the U.S. Continental Forces against Great Britain in our War of Independence, which had begun the year before, 1775, see? Washington was elected as the commander-in-chief of the U.S. Army on June the 15th, 1775. And he told the people, I do not think myself equal to the command I'm honored with. They said, we want you to be the general. He said, gentlemen, I don't think I can handle this. This is too big a task. It's like David going up against Goliath. You know, Great Britain was the biggest army in the world. Most

in the Congress. At that time, they had something called the Continental Congress. This was a Congress set up of the 13 colonies, but it wasn't the U.S. Congress. It wasn't the United States Congress yet, because we hadn't made the United States Constitution yet. So this was a temporary Congress, the Congress of the Federation or Continental Congress. They unanimously elected George Washington. And it is said that John Adams is the one that recommended him to be the commander in chief. And John Adams was a famous founding father, and he wrote to his wife explaining how Congress elected, notice, this modest and virtuous, the amiable, who's easy to get along with, generous and brave George Washington. And he solemnly proclaimed that the liberties of America depend upon him. So George Washington was said to have been 6'3" tall, with a truly noble and majestic appearance. He stood erect and well proportioned. A military observer stated, "This is the illustrious chief whom a kind providence," he's saying God is very kind to give us George Washington, "whom a kind providence, who Almighty God has decreed as the instrument. George Washington will be the instrument to conduct our country to peace and to independence." Just like in 2016, God chose Donald Trump to be the instrument to bring our nation back to prominence. And and Donald Trump is still coming back. He'll be back soon. Amen. And there's a lot of things that you can compare with Donald Trump and George Washington, a lot of things that are similar. But he says, "This illustrious chief, whom a kind providence has decreed as the instrument to conduct our country to peace and to independence." So George Washington was a tall man with an even bigger purpose. And I'm getting some of this information from wallbuilders.com, David Barton's website. As general of the U.S. troops, of the American troops, Washington encouraged his troops to go to church. And so this brings in the scripture, righteousness exalts a nation. Doing the right thing exalts a nation. Washington was a devout Christian. On June the 23rd, 1777, Washington issued the following order. Now, and by the way, he's the one that set up the chaplains. He's the one that said we need chaplains. He set up the chaplain's corps. But he sent this to all. He says, "All chaplains are to perform divine service tomorrow," which would have been Sunday, "and on every other succeeding Sunday with their respective brigades and regiments, when their situations will admit of it, when it will allow it. And the commanding officers of the corps are to see that they attend." So the officers are to see that all their men go to church. And provided you're not on duty or something like that, you know. "The commander-in-chief," speaking about Washington, "the commander-in-chief expects an exact compliance with this order." He said, "I mean for you to be in church." Now, of course, their church was there in the military place. You know, they had a place designated there in the military encampment, you know. "The commander-in-chief expects an exact compliance with this order, and that it be observed in the future, as an invariable rule of practice." In other words, you're not going to change this. I want this going on every Sunday. I want you guys in divine services. "And every neglect will not only be considered a breach of orders," anytime when you disobey this, you

neglect doing this, I will consider this a breach in orders and you'll be punished. But a disregard to decency, virtue, and religion. A breach of orders, you get in trouble. You get in big trouble for disobeying orders. But he said also, I'll consider a disregard to decency. You'll be indecent but not coming to church. You'll be disregard virtue, which means moral excellence. And the word religion there, they use the word religion. They use the word religion for meaning Christianity. This would be a disregard to Christianity. You'll see that in the next sentence. Being a man of great piety, meaning a great devotion to God, and sincere religion, meaning Christianity. It is no surprise that Washington placed such an extraordinary emphasis on his men going to church. In fact, when Washington felt like the chaplains were not doing a good job, not doing a job good enough of providing opportunities for his soldiers to go to church, he made all the chaplains come to a meeting to fix the issue. He called a meeting of all the chaplains, and they discussed this thing, and they came up with a solution. I want to be sure you chaplains do a good job of providing opportunities for all the soldiers to have services. Washington's devotion to Jesus Christ was so apparent in the camp, in the military camp, that Reverend Henry Muhlenberg, father of Major General John Peter Gabriel Muhlenberg, he made this remark. Now listen to what Reverend Henry Muhlenberg said. His Excellency George Washington rode around among his army yesterday and admonished each and every one to fear God. Let me reread that. His Excellency General Washington rode around among his army yesterday and admonished each and every one to fear God, to put away wickedness that has set in, and to practice the Christian virtues. He's riding among his troops. He's riding all around among all these thousands of soldiers. And he's telling them, you guys, I want you to fear God and get rid of wickedness, put away your wickedness, and I want you to practice Christian virtues. And he went on to say, from all appearances, this gentleman does not belong to the so-called world of society. He's not a high society person of the world. For he respects God's word. George Washington, he says, respects God's word. He believes in the atonement or the redemptive work through Christ, and bears himself in humility and gentleness. George Washington, he was not rude and brash. He was gentle and humble, but he meant business. He was firm. He was bold, but he was a gentleman. Now, he would bring punishment to people when they needed it and when they deserved it. Therefore, the Lord God has also singularly, yes, marvelously preserved him, George Washington, from harm in the midst of countless perils, ambushes, fatigues, etc., and has hitherto graciously held him in his hand as a chosen vessel. Now let's look in our Bibles at 2 Chronicles 15, please. 2 Chronicles 15. George Washington, a righteous man. 2 Chronicles chapter 15. And the first two verses. We're looking at our founding fathers, and especially today, George Washington, the father of our nation, a righteous man. Righteousness exalts a nation, but sin is a reproach to any people. You can see what a righteous man this man was. 2 Chronicles 15, 1 and 2 says,
And the Spirit of God came upon Azariah, the son of Oded. And he went out to meet Asa. And he said unto him, Hear ye me, Asa, and all Judah and Benjamin. The Lord is with you while you be with him. Notice that phrase. The Lord is with you while you be with him. See, that's what George Washington is getting over his troops. He's telling his troops, you need to get right with God. You need to fear God. You need to live the Christian life, because we are depending on that, on his help to get us through this war, to win this war. The Lord is with you while you're with him. And if you seek him, he will be found of you. Notice, you got to seek him. But if you forsake him, he will forsake you. So the more we seek God, the more he'll come for us and help us. See? But if you forsake him, he'll back off. Remember the scripture? He that honors me, I will honor. He that despises me, I will lightly esteem. I won't do much for you if you despise me. But if you honor me, I'll honor you. And that's what this is saying, see? The Lord is with you while you're with him. And if you seek him, he will be found of you. But if you forsake him, he will forsake you. Now back to your study note. Washington focused on making the U.S. military not only righteous, but also respectable, forbidding his troops to swear. He forbid his troops to swear or cuss. He issued the following order on July the 4th, 1775. That's, remember, he became general. He became the general on June the 15th, 1775. And on June the 23rd, 1775, here on page one, he was elected commander-in-chief on June the 15th, 1775, June 15th. And then the next month, July the 4th, 1775, exactly 1 year before the Declaration of Independence, he gave this order. The General George Washington, most earnestly requires and expects a due observance of these articles of war established for the government of the army, which forbid profane cursing, swearing, and drunkenness. Would today they did that in the armed services today? Because we hear about sergeants and different officers cussing their men and all kinds of mess, and the men going out and just getting off and getting taking leave and just getting sloppy drunk and stuff. See, we've lost respectability and righteousness in a lot of these areas. Need to get back to it. That's why we need to get people born again and serving God and being dedicated to God, being sanctified to God, before they go into the armed services. Amen? Let me start this again. The general most earnestly requires and expects a due observance of those articles of war established for the government.

the fence. If we're going to have this war and safety and defend ourselves, we've got to live this kind of life to implore the blessings of heaven upon the means used for our safety and defense. So this is your first installment of George Washington, Father of Our Nation. We will have another installment next week. But let's review our scriptures here. Righteousness exalts a nation, but sin is a reproach to any people. Read it with me. Righteousness exalts a nation, but sin is a reproach to any people. All right, and let's top of page 2. Read with me. Blessed is the nation whose God is the Lord. Let's start again. Blessed is the nation whose God is the Lord, and the people whom he hath chosen for his own inheritance. So if we want to be blessed by God, that's where we need to be. And then Proverbs 29:2. When the righteous are in authority or are ruling, the people rejoice. But when the wicked bears rule or are in power, the people mourn or groan and moan. Now, think about this. George Washington was a most righteous commander-in-chief of the American forces, American military, the United States military at that time. So he was in authority. And the people who elected him as commander-in-chief, they were Christian people, and they were in authority in the Continental Congress. They didn't always agree on everything. They weren't always perfect. But they loved God, and they loved God's word. And they taught the Bible in public schools. They saw that the Bible was taught in public schools. Now, I'm going to close with this little devotional piece. This is by Gordon Robertson, the president and CEO of the Christian Broadcasting Network. This is a portion of a teaching that he gave at a CBN staff chapel meeting. And it's entitled, Shining the Light of the Lord. Shining the Light of the Lord. And he says, the Bible tells us in Proverbs 14:34, righteousness exalts a nation. Righteousness exalts a nation. But he says, today America is at a place where the righteous who are called by God, we need to shine. We need to shine. This is not a time for us to retreat. This is not a time for us to hide our light under a bushel. This is definitely a time to shout it from the housetops because the world needs us. Now more than ever, we must shine brightly. As Jesus tells us in Matthew 5:14, you are the light of the world. Somebody say, I'm the light of the world. I'm the light of the world. That's right. Jesus is the light of the world, and then he turned to us and says, you are the light of the world. You take my light and let it shine through you. This is part of the Sermon on the Mount, which as Christians we take as our constitution of what it means to live in the kingdom of God. For the Jewish people, their spiritual constitution is found in Leviticus chapters 19 through 21. It begins with, you shall be holy, for I, the Lord your God, am holy. That's what he told the Jews. You want to be holy? Basically, you be righteous and you be separated to me because I'm holy. You be just like me. That's what he told them. This call to holiness is also in the New Testament. We find that in 1 Peter chapter 1, the 15 and 16th verses.

1 Peter 1, 15 and 16. It says, as God has, who called you is holy, you also be holy in all your conduct, because it is written, be holy for I am holy. Be holy for I am holy. These are the words of the Apostle Peter by the Holy Ghost. Or we could say, these are the words of God through the Holy Ghost, through the Apostle Peter, who was with Jesus on the Mount of Transfiguration and denied him three times and was restored. And he tells us to be holy. The Hebrew word for holy means to be set apart. Set apart for God. Another word for that is sanctified. Set apart for God. We want to be holy every moment of every day. We are in the world, but we are not of this world. Set apart yourself for the service to God. We're to be set apart for God's service. We're to be motivated by righteousness, taking every thought of ours captive and make it obey the Word of God. Remember the scriptures in 2 Corinthians 10? Casting down imaginations and every high thing that exalts itself against the knowledge of God, and bringing into captivity every thought to the obedience of Christ. Make every thought obey the Word of God. So we are to be holy every moment of every day. We're in this world, but we're not of this world. We are to be set apart for the service to God, motivated by righteousness and taking every thought captive to Christ. We know that any nation that follows the precepts of God's word will be blessed. Blessed is the nation whose God is the Lord. So let's pray that we would be a light showing from our hearts and through our deeds that we want to be known as holy people and a righteous nation. And I will add, to let them know God loves them, He's for them, He wants them, He sent Jesus for them. Amen. Let us pray. Heavenly Father, we thank you for today's lesson. From your word and this information about George Washington, a righteous leader, the father of our nation. We thank you for him. We thank you for he helped this nation get started on the right foot in the right way. And anyone who doesn't know you that's listening to this message, we ask you to draw them by your Holy Spirit. Draw them to Jesus, Father. Let them see they need to be saved. They need a Savior. Anyone listening to this and you have not given your life to Jesus, I want you to pray a simple prayer. Just pray after me. Lord Jesus, I ask you now, come into my heart and save me. I need to be saved. I believe with all my heart that God raised you from the dead. And I confess you now as Lord and Master of my life. I receive you, Lord. Thank you for receiving me. For your word says, whoever comes to you, you will in no wise cast out. So I thank you for forgiving me for everything I've done in the past. I plead the blood of Jesus because the blood of Jesus cleanses me from all sin. I declare by faith, Jesus Christ is now my Lord. I am a Christian. Help me set myself apart for your use, Father, in Jesus' name. And assign me to a good church where I'm to study your word and grow in your grace. In Jesus' mighty name, everyone said, amen and amen.

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Until our next Bible lesson, remember, faith, trusting and believing God. 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

Well, I was thumbing from Montgomery. I had my guitar on my back. When a stranger stopped beside me in an antique Cadillac. He was dressed like 1950, half drunk and hollow-eyed. He said, it's a long walk to Nashville. Would you like to ride, son? Sat down in the front seat, he turned on the radio, and them sad old songs coming out of them speakers was solid country gold. Then I noticed the stranger was ghost white, pale when he asked me for a light.

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